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0: go to Paul, Dutchess County, New York, on the Mark Levin app. Paul, go right ahead, please.
1: Hey, Mark, how are you?
0: I'm good. How are you?
1: I'm good. You seem to be over your bout with cholera. I'm glad to hear that.
0: Yeah, okay.
1: Yeah, so I don't know, I won't take too much of your time, but I'd just like to say that, yes, I'm like many, I say we finish the job. Because you can't make a deal with Iran. There's nothing they're going to do that say that you can hold them to.
0: But what's concerning me now, even with the military action, we're trying to get them to sign a deal. The military action is aimed at them signing a deal, not defeating them. So, look, in the end, we'll see how this works out. I don't really need a magic, I don't need a crystal ball. Yeah. I mean, I know it's going to happen, and so do you.
1: Yeah, well,
0: they're not going to honor it
1: like this. I think Trump is hesitant. Well, I won't say hesitant, but he's waiting because he'd rather make a deal than blow up all the bridges and power plants. Because I think he, in his heart of hearts, understands how that's going to affect the Iranian people. And I think he would.
0: I don't even understand why we would blow up all the bridges and power plants. Why don't we blow up everything that's tied to the IRGC? And why don't we arm the people? Why do we have to blow up the bridges unless they're exclusively or mostly used for the military? I don't know what that gets us.
1: I'm not a military planner, so I couldn't answer that.
0: Just as a matter of logic.
1: But
0: every police station, every depot, and everything else. And I even proposed, why don't we contaminate the uranium? Take a look at what I posted on social media, if you ever check those things out. The accident that happened in 1966 over Spain. And what happened to some of the nuclear uranium. And take a look at what happened. And so what I'm saying is, okay, let's do that intentionally to these sites that have the enriched uranium way down deep. And they won't be able to touch it for over 100 years. Take a look at that. Thanks for your call, Paul. Great call. We salute our armed forces, police officers, firefighters, emergency personnel, ICE, our truckers, the men and women in Israel, the men and women in Ukraine, the men and women in Iran, and you, the American people.
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10: U.S. fighter jets hitting targets in Iran. I'm Lisa Lacera, Fox News. President Trump says U.S. forces dropping bombs for the second day in a row.
11: The president telling Fox News at that time 49 Tomahawk missiles had been used against targets in Iran, along with fighter jets that were bombing positions about 40 miles outside of Tehran and also along the southwest coast of Iran that sits along the Persian Gulf.
10: Fox's Trey Inkst in Tel Aviv. The president tells Fox Israel is not involved in this round of strikes. Meanwhile, Iranian state media says the Iranian army targeted the U.S. 5th Fleet in Bahrain by drones in response to the attacks. Earlier today, the president downplayed concerns over rising inflation amid the Iran conflict.
12: The consumer price index jumped to more than 4% year over year in May, but President Trump says he's not concerned.
13: You know what I really love? I love the inflation. You know why?
12: The president says that's because he predicts prices will plummet once military action is over in Iran.
13: When the war is over?
14: Yes.
13: It's coming down.
14: I know you can't.
13: It's going to come down like a rock.
12: Energy prices are largely fueling the rising inflation. President Trump says the U.S. since last month has secretly been escorting oil tankers and other ships through the Strait of Hormuz to help stabilize the oil market.
10: Fox's Jared Halpern at the White House. Opening statements today in the trial of the man accused of sparking one of the most destructive wildfires in Los Angeles history.
15: A federal prosecutor telling a jury in Los Angeles Jonathan Rindernecht was motivated by resentment of the rich when he allegedly set a fire in the Pacific Palisades on New Year's Day of last year. A defense attorney arguing the 30-year-old is no arsonist and tried to stop the fire by calling 911 when he saw it break out.
10: Fox's Kristen Goodwin. Rindernecht has pled not guilty to charges including destruction of property by means of fire. 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
16: Here's your LX 18 Storm Tracker forecast for tonight. It is partly cloudy. It is warm. It is humid. Overnight lows dropping down to the low 70s. The muggies in full swing tomorrow. Mostly sunny, hot and humid. High temperatures up around 90. We're looking at heat index values getting into the upper 90s. Friday, partly sunny as a cold front moves in. That brings with it scattered thunderstorms and highs down to the mid 80s. Still humid. Mostly sunny, less humid Saturday. Still in the mid-80s, though. I'm Chief Meteorologist Bill Mack on Lexington's News, Traffic and Weather Station, 97.3 FM WVLK.
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23: A Better Life with Dr. Sanjay Gupta.
24: If you are struggling with substance abuse, alcohol, pills, whatever it may be, first of all, it's nothing to be ashamed of. We know addiction is a brain disease, and we also know getting into recovery can be tough. Also, in case this helps, I want to tell you about a new study at a Harvard School of Public Health, which found that spiritual belief, the idea of a steady religious practice, had a protective effect from addiction. Experts we talked to told us there were probably a few reasons why this might be the case. Number one, excessive drug and alcohol use would not be the norm in a religious community, and people want to fit in. Two, a belief in a higher power provides people with hope and solace, great foils for addiction. And three, and I think there's some merit to this, regular attendance in a faith community also provides connection. Just like in AA, camaraderie and social support is often what you need. I'm Dr. Sanjay Gupta, helping you live a better life.
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I'm Guy Benson. Welcome back. So late yesterday, a development that we had been following and tracking and keeping tabs on, the House Republicans, with their tiny majority, were able to pass the Senate-approved reconciliation bill in order to fund ICE and Border Patrol to the tune of additional billions that will last now for several years. So remember the context for this. Democrats had their longest ever government shutdown last year, supposedly over health care. They lost that fight. Then they shut down the Department of Homeland Security for 2.5 months this year. And their red line was they would not fund an additional penny for border enforcement or internal immigration enforcement because they are a party that does not believe in immigration enforcement. They believe in open borders. They believe in illegal immigrants being able to stay here and collect tax dollars and, in fact, commit crimes and not be deported. Many of them, it's just their open position. Others vote that way. And they say, oh, well, we need all these reforms or else we're not going to give them any money. And some of the reforms, a handful of them, were reasonable, but many of them were obvious deal breakers, poison pills, no chance. So Democrats collectively said, we're not going to fund immigration enforcement, and they shut down DHS. So the Republicans ultimately said, all right, they're not going to budge. They don't care about this. They're fine with illegal immigrants committing crimes, not being deported, murdering people. They don't care. It's a pro-illegal immigration, pro-criminal political party. And so they're going to keep holding the whole thing hostage. There were various jihadist attacks happening across the country during this shutdown. Republicans said, fine, we're going to fund DHS without ICE and CBP funding, and then we're going to go back along party lines in a reconciliation package, and we're going to give them money that way. And now it's done. President Trump has signed it. $70 billion is that package. And the Republicans were able to get it out of the Senate days ago. We covered that then, with the Democrats all opposing and throwing up all these different obstacles along the way with their amendments, etc. And then the House passed it yesterday, late yesterday, 214 to 212. I mean, as narrow as you can get. With the Democrats, of course, in lockstep against funding immigration enforcement. But the Republicans, with that tiny majority, and again, credit to the Republican leadership, and Speaker Johnson and his team pulling another rabbit out of a hat, they got this done by the skin of their teeth, but they got it done. And now these agencies will be funded fully, generously, for several years to come. Bill Malugin, our colleague, asks this question on X. What was the end result of Democrats' DHS shutdown? Zero ICE reforms. ICE and CBP now funded with an additional $70 billion through the rest of Trump's presidency. This is on top of the money ICE and CBP got in the One Big Beautiful Bill last year. ICE and CBP now have more money coming to their coffers than they ever would have if there had been no DHS shutdown. Democrats, I think, will say they can play games in the future with budget baselines, but that's the upshot for now. And we'll be right back.

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12: A better life with Dr. Sanjay Gupta.
13: 20 years ago, the average attention span was about 2.5 minutes. Today, it's just 47 seconds. Pretty disconcerting. That's according to new research out of UC Irvine. But really, this isn't our fault, at least not entirely. We can blame technology and the world around us. Attention, it turns out, is not an unlimited resource. You only have so much of it to give. Start paying more attention to what times of the day you seem to be at your mental peak. Try to knock out the more complicated stuff during that time. It's also important to take breaks every so often so you can more easily lock in when you're trying to concentrate. One expert said, even trying to visualize where you want to end your day with everything all wrapped up or with tons left to do, that can act as a real motivator. I'm Dr. Sanjay Gupta, helping you live a better life.
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0: primary on the GOP side. I saw Lindsey Graham, by the way, just coasted to the nomination again as he seeks re-election in the U.S. Senate. Any South Carolina points you want to quickly make?
1: Well, look, there's going to be a runoff for governor between the lieutenant governor and the attorney general. So two widely respected statewide officials. Trump endorsed the lieutenant governor. She finished in first place, but narrowly ahead of the attorney general. I will say that these statewide races that Trump has endorsed but hasn't really spent a whole lot of political capital behind these candidates. We saw in Iowa the Trump endorsed candidate, the congressman, barely losing, and now we see a candidate in South Carolina barely finishing in first place. So the Trump endorsement, it goes to show that he needs to spend kind of capital and Truth Social posts and a lot more attention if he really does want to get a candidate over the finish line. We'll see if he spends much capital in the runoff. I also would note that Nancy Mace finished in fifth place in the governor's race. So someone who gets a lot of attention on social media and on the news, but that doesn't translate into votes, and her performance is a sign of just how much her star has faded, and I think we're probably not going to be hearing as much from Nancy Mace anymore.
0: No, I think the attention probably contributed all that attention to the poor finish for Nancy Mace, in my estimation. Josh Krasauer, Fox News Radio political analyst, editor-in-chief at Jewish Insider, here on The Guy Benson Show, breaking a lot of this down for us. Josh, appreciate it.
1: Thanks, Guy.
0: And we will step aside and come right back after this very short break.
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18: Acknowledging that he was forced to cover up a tattoo that some say resembles a Nazi symbol. He said he got that tattoo while he was in the Marines and didn't know the significance at the time.
19: Back here on the Guy Benson Show, if that's how the media is going to cover it, that's, I guess, the plan for how Plattner might get through some of this stuff in Maine. That was NBC, the Today Show. A tattoo that some say resembles a Nazi symbol. No, it's not a some say. It's not a resembles. It is a Nazi symbol. And you know who knows that? Graham Plattner. And he has for years because he called it my Totenkopf. He called it a Nazi tattoo and he's lying about it now. I'm going to have more to say about that in the days ahead, but that's not the way to cover it. At least not honestly. Another hour coming up. When was the last time, if ever, you read the words that created the United States? The Declaration of Independence is an extraordinary document because in just a matter of paragraphs, our founders declared a revolutionary truth. 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Those ideas changed the world. And now as we approach America's 250th birthday in a matter of days, you can take one small step to keep the principles alive. 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
23: Round two is complete. I'm Lisa LaSera, Fox News. U.S. Central Command says its latest round of strikes against Iran are over. The strikes, it says, were on military surveillance capabilities, communication systems, and air defense sites across Iran. Fox's Trey Inkston, Tel Aviv, spoke with President Trump earlier tonight.
24: The president told me he spoke directly with Iranian officials tonight from the Situation Room. President Trump says that they called asking him to stop the bombing. Through state media, Iranian officials have denied this. this. Vice President J.D. Vance giving some new insight into who they're dealing with in Iran, saying both the moderates and the more extreme voices. President Trump says the Israelis are not involved in the strikes tonight, but he did briefly speak with Israeli counterparts.
23: CENTCOM says the strikes were in response to the Iranian threat to U.S. forces and international commercial ships transiting regional waters. A former Taliban commander will spend decades in a U.S. prison.
2: Ajay Nasrullah has been sentenced to 42 years behind bars for the kidnapping of Pulitzer Prize-winning journalist David Rode and providing support that led to the deaths of three American soldiers. Rode faced Nasrullah in a Manhattan courtroom, describing how he and two other men were abducted by Nasrullah in 2008 in Afghanistan. The men were held for over 7 months before making a dramatic escape from a compound in Pakistan's tribal areas. Nasrullah pleaded guilty to providing material support for acts of terrorism last April.
23: Fox's Tom Rigotti. An appeal filed in the murder conviction of Carmelo Anthony, the Texas teen convicted of murdering fellow teen Austin Metcalf at a track meet last year. Collin County DA Greg Willis.
8: Any case where the defendant gets a lengthy sentence, it's normal for a notice to appeal to be filed. So it would be more surprising if there had not been a notice.
23: Anthony was sentenced to 35 years and is eligible for parole after he served half the sentence. 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
9: Here's your LX 18 Storm Tracker forecast. For tonight, it is partly cloudy. It is warm. It is humid. Overnight lows dropping down to the low 70s. The muggies in full swing tomorrow. Mostly sunny, hot and humid. High temperatures up around 90. We're looking at heat index values getting into the upper 90s. Friday, partly sunny as a cold front moves in. That brings with it scattered thunderstorms and highs down to the mid-80s, still humid. Mostly sunny, less humid Saturday. Still in the mid-80s, though. I'm Chief Meteorologist Bill Mack on Lexington's News, Traffic and Weather Station, 97.3 FM WVLK.
10: How did I lose weight? And I did. 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I did. 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
6: A better life with Dr. Sanjay Gupta.
7: 20 years ago, the average attention span was about 2.5 minutes. Today, it's just 47 seconds. Pretty disconcerting. That's according to new research out of UC Irvine. But really, this isn't our fault, at least not entirely. We can blame technology and the world around us. Attention, it turns out, is not an unlimited resource. You only have so much of it to give. Start paying more attention to what times of the day you seem to be at your mental peak. Try to knock out the more complicated stuff during that time. It's also important to take breaks every so often so you can more easily lock in when you're trying to concentrate. One expert said, even trying to visualize where you want to end your day with everything all wrapped up or with tons left to do, that can act as a real motivator. I'm Dr. Sanjay Gupta, helping you live a better life.
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0: on the Guy Benson Show. I want to bring you an update, sort of, to a story that we reported earlier in the week. In case you missed it, there was an ISIS plot uncovered and disrupted that was emanating from the West Coast, Southern California. It involved three young would-be jihadists who were trying to get their hands on very serious weapons to murder American service members. Now, one of the suspects himself was ex-Navy, U.S. Navy. So this was a homegrown jihad issue. Here's how part of it was described by NBC's affiliate in San Diego, which was the nexus of this plot. Cut 37.
1: According to a complaint filed in Kansas on this case, Dazee and two other men, 21-year-olds, one from Northern California and the other from Kansas, had been chatting with each other for more than a year on various platforms. They shared several plans to support ISIS, a designated foreign terrorist organization. They pledged their allegiance, and they collectively gave more than $2,000 to somebody who they thought was an ISIS member to buy weapons to aid in an attack on American service members overseas. That alleged ICE member, though, was an informant, eventually leading law enforcement to Dazee's home here in Lakeside.
0: So these are Islamists, radicals, in their 20s, in the United States, two of them in California, one in Kansas, not just talking about how much they hate America and how they think ISIS is cool. I mean, think about how

Mohammed Sagha, 22, of Passaic County, New Jersey, has been charged with aiding a foreign terror group for allegedly planning to carry out an ISIS attack at a synagogue, the U.S. Department of Justice said on Monday. He faces up to 20 years in prison and a $250,000 fine. This man, this young man, Mohammed, lives in Wayne, New Jersey, and was discussing, quote, potential attacks on targets within the United States, including places of worship, with an undercover source whom he believed to be part of the terror group in online chats from December 2025 to June 2026, the department alleges. It said he also shared photos and videos of the alleged target site. So this guy thought he was talking to a fellow ISIS member, wanted to join, wanted to attack Jews in a place of worship. We've seen, unfortunately, this sort of thing playing out around the world, right from Bondi Beach in Australia to Michigan, USA, all fairly recently. Here was another terrorist attack against, in this case, a synagogue in the works. I'm glad that a lot of these young jihadists are dumb enough to do their plotting with federal agents and federal informants. And I'm glad that we have our intelligence and national security apparatus doing this sort of thing. Not entrapping these people, just finding them, because they're out there seeking to join this evil. And then to plan against Americans from within America. But I do shudder, as I mentioned earlier in the week, I shudder as I contemplate how many more lone wolf individuals who are radicalized or little mini cells of would-be terrorists like these Islamists, four of them now, in the last, what, 2 days that we've learned about. How many of those exist across the country? How many of them are actively planning to kill, whether it's members of our military, Jews, targeting churches, who knows, targeting festivities on holidays like New Year's Eve not long ago. That was another one, New Orleans. The list is almost too long to compile. You go back to the Boston bombing. I mean, there are so many examples, often involving young Islamists in the United States, and because they are not huge mass casualty events like 9/11, God forbid, they tend to just go into the one-day, two-day story category, and if they get interrupted or disrupted before they happen, it barely gets any attention, barely a blip at all. But the threat is very much real. And as we are learning, it's not just about people living in caves or compounds in Afghanistan or Pakistan or wherever they might be trying to reestablish a caliphate in the Middle East. It's not just about Hamas, which is one of the tips of this exact same spear, going after Israel or Hezbollah, or of course, one of the big bankrollers and funders of all of this in the Iranian regime. That all feels farther away. Doesn't mean that the threat is not serious and couldn't metastasize in ways that hurt Americans. Look at October 7th. Dozens of Americans were murdered that day. Look at the aforementioned 9/11, which was schemed far, far away. We also have a backyard problem here. And I'm not sure that politicians appealing to people like this will make them any less hateful or willing to engage in violence than they are. And that's the tack that some elements of our political leadership and candidates have done. I would make a more flippant comment about some of these young jihadists who've been captured, perhaps running for high office one day and getting the endorsement of a major party, which would be only half of a joke at this point. But I'd rather just focus on the fact that while we might feel fairly safe and comfortable, and while we do have a national security apparatus working very, very hard to keep us safe, which is why I think it's an insane idea, by the way, to defund the Department of Homeland Security the way that Democrats did for, what was it, 2.5 months earlier this year? And they've still collectively voted against funding even Border Patrol. To me, that is crazy and indefensible. But these are serious
act.

0: active threats, some of which have been identified and flagged, some of which I fear have not. And it is not hateful or Islamophobic to point this out. These would-be attackers that we've just mentioned, all young Islamists. I draw a distinction between Islamism and radical Islamism versus Islam. I wish others, including the people who scream Islamophobia at every turn, would do the same. Because when they don't, that seems pretty revealing too, does it not? Speaking of extremism, when we come back, the final hour of the Guy Benson Show awaits us. Molly Hemingway will be in studio to talk about some fireworks on Capitol Hill yesterday. The leader of this disgraced organization, the Southern Poverty Law Center, was pilloried. Lots of tough questions from Republicans, and some of his answers were damning, incriminating, embarrassing. I want to walk through some of that with Molly as soon as we come back. That final hour, straight ahead.
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9: Second round complete. I'm Lisa Lacerra, Fox News. U.S. Central Command says tonight's round of strikes on targets in Iran is over. It began at about 5:15 p.m. Eastern time.
10: Initial explosions were heard almost simultaneously at port cities along the Strait of Hormuz, Iranian air defenses, radars, and communication sites. Iran continues to frustrate the U.S. military by firing drones and missiles using mobile launchers that they can hide inside mountain tunnels.
9: Fox's Jennifer Griffin in Washington.
10: Earlier today, the president revealed the U.S. military had secretly been escorting oil tankers through the Strait of Hormuz, laden with over 100 million barrels, he said, in the middle of the night without Iran seeing them. The The Apache helicopter hit by the Iranian drone yesterday was reportedly providing overwatch and protection for one of those vessels.
9: President Trump said a projectile landed inside the chopper but did not explode, and the pilots were able to put it in the water. They were rescued. Meanwhile, Kuwait says its air defense systems are firing after Iran threatened retaliation after the U.S. strikes, while warning sirens are going off in Bahrain. Microsoft co-founder Bill Gates testified before a House panel for hours today over his connection with convicted sex offender Jeffrey Epstein.
5: Fox obtained Gates' opening statement. In it, he says, meeting with Epstein was a grave error in judgment, and that, quote, I never witnessed nor had any indication that Epstein was engaged in ongoing criminal conduct. I have learned a significant lesson and am now far more careful about who I engage with, even in a limited capacity.
9: Fox's Rich Edson at the Capitol. There are emails in the Epstein files where Epstein appears to have written notes to himself about Gates, including one about extramarital affairs. Gates has said he did have affairs, but the allegations he had affairs with Epstein survivors are false. 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
11: Here's your Lakes 18 Storm Tracker forecast. For tonight, it is partly cloudy. It is warm. It is humid. Overnight lows dropping down to the low 70s. The muggies in full swing tomorrow. Mostly sunny, hot and humid. High temperatures up around 90. We're looking at heat index values getting into the upper 90s. Friday, partly sunny as a cold front moves in. That brings with it scattered thunderstorms and highs down to the mid-80s. Still humid. Mostly sunny, less humid Saturday. Still in the mid-80s, though. I'm Chief Meteorologist Bill Mack on Lexington's News, Traffic and Weather Station, 97.3 FM WVLK.
12: How did I lose weight? 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
8: 20 years ago, the average attention span was about 2.5 minutes. Today, it's just 47 seconds. Pretty disconcerting. That's according to new research out of UC Irvine. But really, this isn't our fault, at least not entirely. We can blame technology and the world around us. Attention, it turns out, is not an unlimited resource. You only have so much of it to give. Start paying more attention to what times of the day you seem to be at your mental peak. Try to knock out the more complicated stuff during that time. It's also important to take breaks every so often so you can more easily lock in when you're trying to concentrate. One expert said, even trying to visualize where you want to end your day with everything all wrapped up or with tons left to do, that can act as a real motivator. I'm Dr. Sanjay Gupta, helping you live a better life.
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2: 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Well, we touched on this a little bit yesterday with Charles C.W. Cook, who's a naturalized American citizen originally from the United Kingdom. But with the U.S. and North America hosting the World Cup this summer, by the way, the broadcast partner in the U.S. is Fox, so that'll be a lot of fun. Many people, of course, from around the globe are coming to our country to experience these games, many of them for the first time, seeing America. Not the cartoon version of America, often portrayed in the press and the media over there. Some of the questions I've gotten, by the way, in my travels abroad from foreigners, Europeans in particular, about American culture and crime, I mean, it is so insanely distorted. In any case, a lot of people coming here to follow their teams and to root on their countries in the World Cup, and a lot of them are posting about their travels. And there are some accounts going viral because they are just completely mind-boggled by almost everything over here, from the friendliness to the natural beauty to the portion size at restaurants to what we offer in our cuisine to our stadiums, all of it. There is one guy who is British. This was not completely within the World Cup context, but someone who had traveled to the U.S. from the U.K. He had posted on social media a video sort of confessing some of his feelings about this and what America stirred in him. Here's a little taste of that, cut 40.
3: Traveling around America really opened up my eyes, really allowed me to see how I could be living and just how many opportunities there are and how many different amazing places there are all in one country. Like, since I've been back home in the UK, I haven't felt like myself, which sounds so crazy. I now live for that adventure, that crazy lifestyle, that meeting new people, seeing new people every day, and I just long for it. And in America, it is so amazing. Oh, seriously, Americans, what have you done to me? I need to come back.
2: Come on back. We would love to have more people here who love this place, like so many of us do, but some of us don't. And I think these little reminders are fun and encouraging. And watching the totally organic, natural responses on social media from a lot of these people from around the world in the United States, it has been one of my favorite genres on social media recently. So, for example, there was one person who was freaking out about ranch dressing, called it ranch sauce. Why did no one tell me ranch sauce is like crack? All caps, Europe. We need ranch ASAP. There are many such examples. There's one account run by a guy, a German, who goes by Freddy, that has been peak performance in all of this. And he has documented his travels from Germany through, I believe, Ireland to the United States, and then road tripping all around, including throughout the Deep South. And he seems to be just enamored with what he is seeing and the friendliness and the welcoming nature of our country, and in this case, those Deep South states. Not a surprise to us, but seemingly a surprise to him. And he cannot wrap his brain around the food, the variety, the offerings. For example, he had one post that went pretty viral of him standing at one of those soda machines that are touchscreen. You get it sometimes at fast food restaurants or movie theaters. We've all experienced them in America. Over there, maybe not so much, where there have to be, what, dozens and dozens of options where you would touch, just to pick one random example, the Coke Zero icon. And then there would be, I don't know, 9 Coke Zero flavors just within that subsection of the Coke Zero icon. You could do it with Sprite. You could do it. He took photos of this. He asked, how am I supposed to choose from all this? This is overwhelming. These are the choices that we offer. And, of course, a lot of people are making the joke with the portion sizes and all the delicious items. And the large beverages, all of it. It's like, well, this is why some people might struggle with their weight in the United States more than other places, because of all of this abundance and optionality and choice. But it is nevertheless really fun to watch these people who have never experienced it go through it in real time and marvel. So last night there was a soccer game. I think they call it an international friendly. This is not yet the World Cup, just like the U.S. had a really tight, tough loss to the Germans, I believe, in Chicago just the other day. This was Argentina and Messi against Iceland, if I'm not mistaken. And the game was played last night at Auburn, down in Alabama. Played at their famous football stadium, and they actually did a lot of their traditions that you would see in an SEC night game, including the eagle flying in, circling the stadium, then landing as trained on the field as everyone yells, "War Eagle." Hey, and these Europeans are filming this like, what the hell is going on? The shimmering effect they can do with the stadium lights, pyrotechnics displays, and by the way, the crowd, huge crowd, more than 90,000 I saw,

0: so long. Can you imagine our European friends seeing a Buc-ee's for the first time? He said, LMAO, you can look that up. This is a gas station? Oh, it's so much more than that. Sweet Freddy, Hair Freddy. And I think more of these revelations and experiences are coming as more and more people arrive in this country for the World Cup. And we are just thrilled to have people who are willing to come here, enjoy themselves, and play by the rules. And as I said yesterday, for people who are having a great time and actually seeing, wow, this is great. Some of these cities are great. These rural areas are amazing. The people are kind and welcoming. When this is all over, you can go back home and just tell your friends and families and your networks how it went for you. But I am absolutely living for these posts, and I can't wait to keep following this journey, not just by this one guy, but multiple people. Christine, I know that you are really into this as well. You are trying to monetize it, however, right? You have a new get-rich-quick scheme that you're trying to convince your husband, Bobby, to embrace. What's the plan?
1: Well, the plan got shot down.
0: Oh, he's already said no.
1: Well, it's not even about him. Apparently, there are towns in New Jersey that forbid you to Airbnb. And I'm not going to name my town, but my town is on the list. So it is illegal in my town to Airbnb.
0: Oh. Like, that's going to stop you?
1: So I thought about that.
0: You could just, like, go on the black market.
1: That's what I was thinking. That's what I told.
0: Go on the black market. You want to, and just, you have to tell people what the scheme is. You want to rent out your house.
1: Yes.
0: To the Euros.
1: Yes.
0: As they arrive for the World Cup games in the New York, New Jersey area. The games are being played at MetLife Stadium, home of the Giants and Jets and the NFL. And you're, like, a relatively quick Uber to the Meadowlands, right?
1: Not only that, I'm walkable to the train station, and that would be the big draw, because New Jersey Transit has some like special thing they're doing to get everybody to MetLife Stadium.
0: Although they've renamed it, right? They're not allowed to call it MetLife Stadium during the World Cup because FIFA has such control over this. They're such a powerful cartel that they said if you want to host the game at this stadium, you don't have the naming rights. Even if it's written on your stadium, you have to cover it up. It's called, I think they're calling it New York, New Jersey Stadium for the next few weeks.
1: Very original. Did you say cartel?
0: Yeah, not your cartel friends, Christina. It's a different cartel.
1: Okay.
0: I know your ears would perk up on that one. All right, so the goal here would be, I guess the major network that we were discussing, they've just passed on using your house for their show. So now you're looking to monetize your house some other way.
1: Correct.
0: And you want to somehow advertise to the German Freddies of the world, hey, we've got a conveniently located spot here for not such a low price. You can live in Cookie's home and travel relatively easily to the soccer games. Is Bobby on board for this? And do you have any contingency plan for if this were to all happen, it were to work out, and you were not going to get discovered and caught and potentially jailed, wouldn't be the first time. Where would you live? If someone else was renting your house, where would you go?
1: I told you where I was going.
0: Were you serious about that?
1: Well, where else do you want me to go? I mean, I guess I could
0: anywhere,
1: go to
0: anywhere, but, and what you had floated was my house.
1: Yes.
0: No, we're full. We are absolutely
1: You're
0: full.
1: Not
0: we can't
1: full.
0: Spare. We are. We're going to be extra full, actually, very soon.
1: You're going to turn
0: With
1: down
0: a brand
1: little
0: new
1: Megan?
0: Baby. We cannot. Cookie is not in this house overnight ever, let alone with a newborn here. No.
1: Megan's going to be at the door with her suitcase asking Uncle Guy to let her in, and you're just going to say the inn is full?
0: Yes.
2: That's
0: no, because
2: harsh.
0: If
2: That's
0: you
2: really
0: somehow
2: harsh.
0: Showed up here, you'd be like, it's Megan, and she's a child. And then cut to like two nights later, and I get a notification on my phone for the baby cam. And there's Cookie in the crib with some empties scattered around, cradling the child. It cannot happen.
1: I think of like that those cousins that showed up on Christmas vacation.
0: Yes, you are Cousin Eddie. You are Cousin Eddie. You are Cousin Eddie. That is actually a very good comparison.
1: No,
0: Christine, if you look up at the clock, what is it telling you? It's telling you.
1: But I didn't.
0: We're out of time.
1: But I have a plan on how to do this under, you know, the table.
0: Mm-hmm. Well, why don't you workshop that?
1: Okay.
0: And you can tell us all about it later in the week, maybe Friday. Oh, that's right. You can't. You're going to be
1: out. Oh, here
0: Friday.
1: We go. Here we
0: maybe
1: go.
0: Maybe next Friday. Oh, no.

vacation next Friday, too. So we'll make do. Maybe at some point, if you show up for the job, you can tell us about the plan. I'll let you formulate it a little bit more, get Bobby's approval or not, and we shall revisit this. And I'm just putting Freddie, German Freddie, on alert. You might have an attractive option here, or maybe not. Back on the Thursday edition of the Guy Benson Show tomorrow, same time, same place. We'll talk to you then.

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2: I'm Gary McNamara. I see Stephen A. Smith and the president are going back and forth.
3: Yeah.
2: At it. Stephen A. Smith said the president shouldn't have gone to the New York Knicks game last week, and then boom, it's been back and forth. Trump, latest one, called him a low IQ individual and not that smart. And just for entertainment purposes, I would like to get two of them in the same room together.
4: Oh, I'd love that. I'd love that. Hey, if you can do a deal with Iranians, you could do a deal with Stephen A. Smith. Come on.
5: Yeah. Oh, my gosh.
4: That would be fun.
5: Oh, my gosh.
4: And where would it be?
2: He's an arrogant fool and a low IQ individual, he said, of Stephen A. Smith. I'd love that to happen. Just put both of them in a room and go.
4: Yeah.
2: That's the cage match they should have at the White House.
4: Oh, there you go. Yeah. Just have a big debate fest.

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0: some bad news. I start chemo today. 1 in 750 men will be diagnosed with breast cancer in their lifetime. And I'm one of them.
1: In the 80s and 90s, Maine wrestled in the WCW and retired in 1996. He then turned to acting, playing the villain Sabretooth in the X-Men movies. He has also starred in multiple horror films, most notably as the killer Michael Myers in Rob Zombie's Halloween series. Breast cancer is rare in men, but still regularly happens. About 1 in every 100 cases occurs in men. It can be dangerous because awareness is low and it is often not caught until it's in advanced stages. Maine wants to use his case to make a difference.
0: Because it's rarely talked about, it's usually found at later stages and has worse outcomes. I want to change that.
1: Maine explained in a written post that his doctors originally dismissed the lump, and he credits his wife for pushing him to get it removed. On Tuesday, the 59-year-old actor posted a second update.
2: Day 2, chemo.
1: He disclosed further testing that had happened.
2: I did have 3 lymphs removed to check. There was nothing in them, thank God.
1: To help raise awareness for breast cancer in men, Maine plans to chronicle his 12 weeks of chemotherapy on his Instagram page at The Real Tyler Maine. I'm Kevin Carr.
3: Not every big-name actor can win the movie industry's top prize, but that doesn't mean you won't be rewarded down the road. Some famous names in Hollywood will be presented with honorary Oscars in mid-November. Correspondent Jennifer King reports.
4: The Academy of Motion Picture Arts and Sciences has announced their Governor's Awards, honorary Oscars given to artists with legendary careers but no statuette of their own. Actor Glenn Close has had 8 nominations for films including Hillbilly Elegy, The World According to Garp, and Fatal Attraction.
5: I'm not going to be ignored, Dan.
4: Other recipients include 4-time nominee Ridley Scott, who directed Alien, Blade Runner, and Gladiator.
6: My name is Maximus Decimus Meridius, Commander of the Armies of the North, General of the Felix Legions, servant to the true emperor, Marcus Aurelius. Father to a murdered son, husband to a murdered wife, and I will have my vengeance in this life or the next.
4: Floyd Norman, the first black animator hired by Walt Disney Animation Studios, got his start on Sleeping Beauty in the 1950s and worked on classics from 101 Dalmatians to Monsters, Inc. Also receiving the Academy's Irving G. Thalberg Memorial Award, producers Christine Bichon and Pamela Koffler, founding partners of New York-based Killer Films. I'm Jennifer King.
3: That's our show for today, Thursday, June 11th, 2026. America in the Morning is produced by Jeff McKay. I'm John Trout. 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
26: Another night of bombing Iran, despite a ceasefire.
27: I'm Dave Anthony. Fox News is fighting flares up for the third time this week.
28: Overnight, the United States unleashed powerful strikes against the Iranian regime. CENTCOM says that Iranian military surveillance systems, along with communication systems and air defense sites across Iran, were hit. Speaking from the Situation Room, President Trump told Fox News that 49 Tomahawk missiles hit locations as close to 40 miles from the capital of Tehran. Positions were also targeted along the southwestern part of Iran. The president described the strikes as violent and vicious. Also, President Trump says top Iranian officials called him directly, asking him to stop the bombing.
27: Fox's Trey Ingston, Tel Aviv. Iran has retaliated.
29: Iranian strikes targeted locations in Bahrain, Kuwait, and Jordan, all countries with a U.S. military presence. Kuwait condemned what it called sinful aggressions from Iran.
27: Fox's

0: Jonathan Savage. Jordan says it shot down 20 Iranian missiles. Oil prices down slightly the day after a worse-than-expected inflation report led to a stock market sell-off showing consumer prices rising the most in 3 years in May. Democrats are critical of a Trump comment that he loves the inflation. But the president insists he was taken out of context, adding he loves that prices are not higher and...
1: When the war is over?
2: Yes.
1: It's coming down.
2: I know you can't.
1: It's going to come down like a rock.
0: The president also says even as Iran insists it keeps blocking shipping in the Strait of Hormuz, a secret U.S. mission got commercial ships through the strait carrying 100 million barrels of oil. Drama in New York City last night in the NBA Finals.
3: The Knicks pull off the miracle comeback and lead it 3-1. Now one win away from a title.
0: The call on ABC, the Knicks hit the game-winning shot with a second left, completing the biggest comeback in NBA Finals history. The Spurs blew a 29-point second-half lead and lost 107-106. Game 5 will be Saturday in San Antonio. 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
0: Before the latest wave of U.S. attacks on Iran, War Secretary Pete Hegseth said...
16: The War Department is prepared to set the terms to ensure that we get the kind of deal President Trump expects.
0: He also visited Guantanamo Bay in Cuba, where the U.S. still holds terror suspects. And he talked about the U.S. operation in the Eastern Pacific and Caribbean, targeting and taking out drug trafficking boats.
17: Secretary Hegseth said those measures include the campaign against narco-terrorists.
16: We are hunting you like we hunted Al-Qaeda and ISIS in the Middle East.
17: The secretary said the U.S. is now getting support in that effort from other countries in the hemisphere. He also said Cuba has to make a decision on its future and potential reforms.
16: It would be unwise for the government of Cuba to try to procure or get access to the types of weapons that could reach this base or the American homeland. They would be inviting the kind of confrontation not only do they not want, but they could not stand.
17: He said the War Department will be prepared for all circumstances. Kevin Uretsky, Fox News.
0: A man accused of setting one of the deadly wildfires in the Los Angeles area last year is on trial, opening statements yesterday.
18: A federal prosecutor telling a jury in Los Angeles, Jonathan Rindernecht was motivated by resentment of the rich when he allegedly set a fire in the Pacific Palisades on New Year's Day of last year. A defense attorney arguing the 30-year-old is no arsonist and tried to stop the fire by calling 911 when he saw it break out. He's accused of setting an inferno that was put out by officials but reignited days later amid hurricane-force winds to become the Palisades Fire, which destroyed nearly 7,000 structures and killed 12 people. Kristen Goodwin, Fox News.
0: We will get another inflation update this morning. Expected to also show an increase in prices at the wholesale level. Ahead of that, on Wall Street, stock futures are rising the day after a massive sell-off. The Dow plunged 953 points. I'm Dave Anthony, and this is Fox News.
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21: We have a hot and muggy Thursday on the way, mostly to partly sunny skies. Highs around 90. The heat index in the mid to upper 90s. Friday, a cold front drops in. It'll spark a few showers and storms. Mostly cloudy skies. Highs still in the mid 80s. Saturday, mostly sunny, muggy, mid 80s. Could see more showers and storms to wrap up the weekend. I'm meteorologist Tom Ackerman with your LEX18 Storm Tracker forecast on Lexington's news traffic and weather station 97.3 FM WVLK.
2: 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Here is MJ.
22: No delays due to collisions. Traffic is light. We do have a closure coming up at Longview Drive between Clay's Mill Road and Harrodsburg Road. You're going to have one lane blocked there for waterline work. I'm MJ, and that's your traffic.

0: 11th day of June. I'm Jack Patty. We're glad you're here today. 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Well, how are you? Today's National German Chocolate Cake Day. You like that? You can have mine. 10 days to Father's Day and 23 days to Independence Day. Here's our stupid criminal story to start us off this morning. Maybe this was kind of an ill-advised bra-burning protest. I don't know. Police in Washington searching for a man who allegedly set fire to a rack of bras inside a Walmart last Friday. He's believed to be a teenage boy, about 16 to 18 years old. They released an image of him where he's wearing a gray T-shirt that says Wildcat, okay, and black sweatpants with an Army logo. Seems like a planned thing. He arrived in a white Cadillac Escalade. Yeah, this is just a kid, 16 to 18 years old, driving an Escalade. Directly to the women's lingerie section. He knew where he was going. He knew what he wanted to do. He set the fire, returned to the vehicle, and got away. Well, the old Walmart had to be evacuated and then ventilated after the flames were extinguished. Doesn't sound like there was any serious injuries. No word on the motive. Yeah, how can you think of a motive? Police are asking the public for leads. They haven't said what charges the guy may be facing. All right. All right. Now let's see about the weather. That's the important thing this week with the Lions Bluegrass Fair in town, right? Of course. They've had, except for one day, I guess, they've had generally okay weather, although yesterday, gosh, that mugginess. And really this morning, too, you walk out and you're wet. Anyway, hot and steamy Thursday ahead. Partly to mostly sunny skies, high temperatures in the 90-degree range, heat index in the upper 90s, so it's going to be miserable out there again today. If you ride enough rides, you know, and eat enough cotton candy and stuff, you don't notice it, right? Take it easy, stay hydrated. Rounds of showers and storms will continue to pummel our neighbors to the north. Isolated showers and storms are possible across the far northern counties of Kentucky this afternoon. A cold front will spark a few showers and storms Friday, pull highs back down to the mid-80s. Yeah, how will you remember the days that mid-80s sounded really hot? Boy, it sounds pretty good to me now. After a nearly three-hour meeting Wednesday night, Fayette County School Board moved unanimously to place Dr. Demetrius Liggins on paid administrative leave pending a review and resolution of information regarding the superintendent's employment, which is a lot of words for, I think he's gone. I've sent him a text this morning inviting him on with us. FCPS Assistant Superintendent Dr. Bill Bradford was appointed interim for Superintendent Liggins, effective immediately, this says. The board also moved to retain the law firm of Van Antwerp Attorneys to conduct a review of information regarding the superintendent's employment and authorize the board chair to convey the administrative leave in writing. I will say for the record that the board is not entertaining any motions for a separation package, and the board is united in our support of Dr. Bill Bradford, Board Chair Tyler Murphy said. We're focused on ensuring stability for our children, staff, and families, and ensuring Fayette County Public Schools remain focused on its core mission of supporting student success. According to his LinkedIn, Bradford has served as assistant superintendent since July 24 and worked as the district's chief school leadership office prior. An alum of Transylvania University, Bradford received his doctorate in education from Northern Kentucky University. I'm obviously very humbled to have the opportunity to serve as the acting superintendent for the Fayette County Public Schools, Bradford was quoted as saying. Well, Lots of other things going on, particularly in sports. Wow. Ooh, what? Holy moly. They had the top 15 teams in the World Cup tournament getting underway in Mexico today. Our first game will be tomorrow. ESPN asked a panel of 20 reporters to rank the top 15 teams in the world. And as you might expect, the U.S. didn't make it. Not the top 20, anyway. Top 15, anyway. Spain is number one, followed by France, Argentina. England is in fourth place. Brazil is fifth. Portugal, Germany, Netherlands, Morocco, and Norway round out the top 10. 11 through 15, Belgium, Colombia, Senegal, Croatia, and Japan. And some European soccer fans who've made their first trip to America for the World Cup, getting a taste of our country. And the reactions are priceless. A German guy named Freddy, interesting, has been tweeting about his experience. Some of his joyful discoveries include Buc-ee's. His comment, all in caps, dude, LMAO, this is a gas station, end quote. He also has visited Walmart, has talked about the Florida Heat, Chili's in the NBA Finals. Ella Langley on the radio, he says she's been, quote, the soundtrack of our trip. Waffle House at 1 a.m., which he gave 10 out of 10. Freddie also got overwhelmed by the number of choices at Wendy's self-serve soda machine. Then there's a Swedish woman named Elsa who got radicalized by the U.S. in just 48 hours when she found out that the Wi-Fi on her plane was faster than what she had at her house, and she saw her first Amish people. She also learned that ranch dressing is basically crack, and Europe needs it as soon as possible, if not sooner. Right? Well, the roof blew off Madison Square Garden last night, not literally, but, in a matter of words, when the Knicks pulled off the greatest comeback in the NBA Finals history to beat the Spurs and solidify their 3-1 lead. They climbed back from a 29-point deficit to win by 1 point. Final score, 107-106. Game 5 of the Stanley Cup Finals, 8 o'clock tonight on ABC. Carolina Hurricanes host the Vegas Golden Knights. And the early games, as I mentioned, the World Cup kickoff today is a total of 104 matches played across 16 host cities in Canada, Mexico, and the U.S. Today is July 19th. The knockout matches are starting June 28th. If soccer's your thing, you can check out this week's schedule and TV coverage online. First match is at 3 o'clock Eastern on Fox. That's today down to Mexico. You'll find the country standings and the upcoming knockout bracket at FIFA.com. That's FIFA.com in case you happen to be a soccer fan, which 48% of you apparently are. 52% are not. 3-day forecast. All right. No rain today, mostly sunny, but 90 and just a hot, humid day. But no rain. Mostly cloudy, gradual clearing tonight, 73. For tomorrow, a 30% chance of thunderstorms early, 85. Saturday, sunny, high 86. Going to be a little nicer, and no rain in the forecast for Saturday. And a chance of rain comes back on Sunday, with the high temperature expected to reach 82. Monday, a slight chance of rain and 78. And then on Tuesday, mostly sunny and 79. So a cool down there. That will be very nice to experience indeed. Fair skies right now, 73 at your official weather station, 97.3 FM, WVLK.
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0: Excuse me, just took a little nap there. Just a little bit, just like, 5 seconds, that's enough. 623 at 97.3 FM, WVLK, our question of the day today. Do you have faith that Congress will fix Social Security before benefits are cut at the end of 2032? Ooh, 2032. That's right around the corner, isn't it? Yeah, you tell us at WVLKAM.com. You can tune in for the results with Cruiser this afternoon between 3 and 6. Yesterday's question: in the past year, are you drinking alcoholic beverages at a higher rate, lower rate, or about the same? 50% of you said about the same, 42% said lower, and 8% said higher. Okay? Yeah. 6:24 is our time. We've got a quote from President Trump that I'm afraid is going to probably stay with him for the remainder of his time in office. It's just 4 words. I love the inflation. That's what he said. President Trump applauded the latest inflation spike, stating, I love inflation, the inflation, and attributing it to the U.S. taking out millions of barrels of Iranian oil through the Strait of Hormuz. Trump directed a secret military mission to support oil tankers through the Strait of Hormuz, resulting in over 100 million barrels of oil reaching the market and over 200 commercial ships safely passing through. Despite expectations, oil prices are still not as high as anticipated, with Brent crude priced at about $94 a barrel and the stock market hitting all-time highs. Trump expressed confidence that inflation will drop significantly once the war's over, stating, quote, "It's going to come down like a rock," end quote, and also emphasized the extraction of oil from both Venezuela and Iran. Federal government predictions contradict Trump's claims of gas prices returning to pre-war levels, with the U.S. Energy Information Administration forecasting an average gas price of $3.64 per gallon in 2027, up from the initial $2.95. Speaking of inflation, inflation is at the highest in 3 years, and wages are falling to keep up with the rising prices, failing to keep up with the rising prices paid by consumers. Price of beef has become a significant concern for consumers due to the threat to the nation's beef supply from the reappearance of the New World screwworm. You probably read or heard about this. High fuel costs since the war with Iran began are being factored into goods and services, leading to warnings of a major spike in prices. The inflationary impact is expected to result in more losses for Republicans in the upcoming midterm elections, with freshman Representative Gabe Evans of Colorado facing potential backlash for continuing to support Trump. Consumers are currently suffering from inflation, and promises to relief in the future are seen as inadequate. Inflation is at its highest in 3 years. And Charlie Kirk faced criticism from Donald Trump for allowing a rally to turn into a grieving session over the Epstein files. Kirk urged the White House to release more files related to Jeffrey, but Trump was initially resistant. Eventually, Donald Trump Jr. and Vice President J.D. Vance joined the push to release more files, leading to the Epstein Files Transparency Act being signed into law. And federal prosecutors have charged eight individuals affiliated with the University of Michigan for engaging in a threat campaign against administrators to pressure them to cut ties with Israel. Human-driven sea level rise has increased the frequency of extreme coastal flooding events. It's happened globally, posing a significant threat to coastal infrastructure and flood planning. And a jury at Van Nuys ordered Rebecca Grossman to pay $21 million and Scott Erickson to pay $1.17 million in punitive damages on top of the $176 million awarded in compensatory damages to the Iskander family. Grossman, co-founder of Grossman Byrne Foundation, already serving a 15-year-to-life sentence for her 2024 conviction on two counts each of second-degree murder, vehicular manslaughter, and one count of hit and run driving. Our time right now is coming up on 6:28 as we check Lexington traffic from the Scheller Automotive Traffic Center. Here's MJ.
16: We have got a collision. That is Nicholasville Road at Southland Drive. That is causing a little bit of a delay, so just use added caution if you were in that area. I'm MJ, and that's your traffic.
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4: Fox News, I'm CJ Papa. Fresh round of U.S. military strikes inside Iran.
24: Speaking from the Situation Room, President Trump told Fox News that 49 Tomahawk missiles hit locations as close to 40 miles from the capital of Tehran. Positions were also targeted along the southwestern part of Iran. The president described the strikes as violent and vicious.
4: That's Fox's Trey Yinks in Tel Aviv. Iran's foreign ministry saying the last round of strikes had effectively rendered the April 8th ceasefire meaningless. President Trump saying he spoke directly to Iranian officials, which Iran is now denied. History at Madison Square Garden.
25: The Knicks pull off a miracle comeback and lead it 3-1.
4: Knicks star OG Anunoby tips in the go-ahead bucket on ABC as New York overcomes a 29-point deficit, the largest in NBA Finals history. They lead 3-1. They can win the championship Saturday night in San Antonio. 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
26: We have a hot and muggy Thursday on the way, mostly to partly sunny skies, highs around 90, the heat index in the mid to upper 90s. Friday, a cold front drops in. It'll spark a few showers and storms, mostly cloudy skies, highs still in the mid 80s. Saturday, mostly sunny, muggy, mid 80s. Could see more showers and storms to wrap up the weekend. I'm meteorologist Tom Ackerman with your LEX 18 Storm Tracker forecast on Lexington's news, traffic, and weather station, 97.3 FM, WVLK.
0: It'll be a hot one, but it's beautiful out there right now. It's muggy, but sun's coming up. Basically, cloudless skies, a few little decorator clouds out there. And 73 at your official weather station, 97.3 FM, WVLK, and 590 AM. As we check Lexington traffic from the Scheller Automotive Traffic Center, once again, here's MJ.
16: We have got a collision. That is Nicholasville Road at Southland Drive. That is causing a little bit of a delay, so just use added caution if you were in that area. I'm MJ, and that's your traffic.

0: Billy Ray Cyrus has opened up about some recent health battles that he's fought. He suffered vocal paralysis in 2024 after a near-fatal bout of sepsis. And sepsis will kill you, that's for sure. Quote, as I was trying to stay alive, at times they sent me home from the hospital and I'd be there with my dog, Tommy Jack. My body was blowing up and there was a toxicity of some type or whatever. This is him talking. I would have, if it had erupted, I would have died. In the last moment, I had a prayer answered. Billy Ray said that he kneeled at a prayer rock every day asking for a miracle. When he went to the hospital for one last surgery, he was told he was healed. It's not clear what exactly he had. He also mentioned that his daughter's Noah's song, Don't Put It All on Me, saved his life. And his five-year-old grandson helped him find the light in life by telling him to, quote, try again. Interesting, huh? Yep. What is it they say about that haircut? Business in the front and party in the back? Is that what they call that?
1: If you're Billy Ray Cyrus.
0: Yeah, that's what I'm talking about.
1: Yeah, your mullet's the party in the back.
0: That's your mullet right there. Thank you.
1: You're welcome.
0: Thank you, ma'am. Today's National Corn on the Cob Day. It's also Say Hi, National Say Hi Day. Hi. More than 100,000 live cockroaches, La Cucarachas, were confiscated from a single breeder in Australia. That's all I got. Don't know what that means. Now that the average date is costing people about $200, single people are embracing what they're calling solo maxing. M-A-X-X-I-N-G, where they're just going to do their own thing, for a while. Okay. New survey says Indiana is the most budget-friendly state for pizza, with the average medium pizza costing $13.95 across 10 big chains. Hawaii, at the same time, $19.70. In California, $18.85. Those are the most expensive states. Dirty sodas may be popular, but they're definitely not healthy. They can easily deliver 250 to 400 calories and 55 to 70 grams of sugar. Ooh. Stay away from those dirty sodas. I don't know what they are either. A mom says she banned her four kids from using smartphones, and they apparently became obsessed with Walkmans instead. Well, that's a step up, isn't it? Mom says... this is a different story. A mom says she banned her four kids. No, it's the same story. A Delta plane was diverted after a passenger was accused of slapping a flight attendant's backside during beverage service. Whatever those people make, it ain't enough as far as I'm concerned. The future is smelly. Deodorant is strictly forbidden at Intel's AI chip facility. These production plants have equipment so delicate that even the smallest contaminants can result in precious chips being ruined. Can't even wear deodorant. Raising Cane's owner, Todd Graves, recently admitted he didn't like coleslaw served at his very own chain. Kind of like when Colonel Sanders, after he'd sold the franchise, went in a store and said that their gravy tasted like paper paste. Remember that? Wallpaper paste. An 80-year-old woman with late-stage Alzheimer's took 5 grams of, I have to get the pronunciation on this, psilocybin, I don't know, mushrooms, and started speaking again. 80 years old, late-stage Alzheimer's, hadn't talked apparently for a long time, took these mushrooms and started yapping. Wetzel's Pretzels has added Oreo Bits, B-I-T-Z, and a limited-time menu item for the summer. Sounds pretty good to me. And here we go again. U.S. inflation has surpassed 4% for the first time in 3 years, and oil prices have jumped again. Although the president says he loves the inflation, what he called it, the inflation. Viral video, this family of young kids may be traumatized by a fish leaping into their boat. Well, I would be too. And another viral video out there, this guy filmed himself hurling a speaker. Doesn't say why or who he was hurling it at. When was the last time you had a nice cool glass of beetroot juice? Been a while for me too. Yeah, or maybe never. I don't think I've ever had beet juice. You might want to rethink that, though. Let me think about it. Researchers found that athletes who drank beet juice about 2.5 hours before exercise saw some serious benefits. In one study, football players generated about 11% more peak power during sprint tests and reached their top output faster than those who drank a placebo. I wonder what it tastes like. If it tastes like beets, I don't think I'm interested. No, I don't mind beets that bad every now and then. Another study tracked mountain climbers going up about 13,000 feet of elevation. The climbers who had beet juice before showed a better, what they call leg strength, improved endurance, stronger grip strength, and reported less calf soreness in the days after the climb. Apparently, the key, nitrates. Yep, the body converts them into nitric oxide, which helps improve oxygen delivery to your muscles. And beets aren't the only source. Arugula, spinach, Swiss chard, celery, lettuce, and radishes. Also packed with nitrates. You know what that sounds like? All those things? Sound like a salad to me. Salad. Time right now is 6:40 at 97.3 FM WVLK. Good morning to you.
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13: 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And in that split-second moment in time, her life changes forever. 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United by hope, we can end breast cancer. 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
0: Hey, dude. Oh, there's a big old event going on. Starts today, runs through Saturday over in Wilmore. Wilmore is celebrating its 150th birthday. That's right, celebrating 150 years over in Wilmore, and the United States of America celebrating our 250th birthday. And to the people who made it all possible, that would be our veterans, Wilmore's salute to service honoring 250 years of freedom goes today through Saturday with events all day, all 3 days. Join us as our country celebrates its 250th birthday. Wilmore, its 150th. Thompson Hood Veterans Center celebrating its 35th birthday and observe the 25th anniversary of 9/11, which occurred, 25 years ago. Come this September. That's hard to believe, isn't it? And, of course, we just observed D-Day this past Saturday. So a lot of things. It starts today, the 11 to 12-15 escort of the Vietnam Wall, Cost of Freedom, and Global War on Terror Memorials. This is going to be over at Southland Christian Church on Nicholasville Road, and then they'll travel over to Thompson Hood Veterans Center. At 12:30, there's a reception there at the Veterans Center in Wilmore. At 1:30, staging of the Vietnam Wall and memorial displays. And they say this is some, if you've never seen, which I haven't, you just need to say it, see. Then tomorrow, 12 o'clock, America 250 Kids Zone opens. At 4 o'clock tomorrow afternoon, salute service opening ceremony with a Huey flyover. That'll be cool. Food trucks, etc. From 4:30 to 7:30, and homemade ice cream, compliments of R.J. 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And then at 8:30 tomorrow night, Candlelight Vigil, remembering and reflecting. On Saturday, I'll be involved in this. Salute to the service opens at noon at 12:30 to 7:30. Food trucks are open. Then about 3:30 in the afternoon, I'm going to serve as your master ceremonies. Honored to do so. A Veterans Parade of Honor. And then at 4, salute to service ceremony honoring 250 veterans and POWMIA families. That'll be followed by ice cream and food and lots of patriotic music. So that's all this weekend, and it is over in Wilmore. We hope to see you there. I know I'm looking forward to it. The time right now is 6:48, the three-day forecast, hot and humid, but at least no rain for the Lexington Bluegrass Fair today. High of 90. Didn't have any yesterday, but it's going to be kind of the same kind of day with really muggy conditions. You can wear it around. Once you walk outside, it'll be all over you. Mostly cloudy tonight, gradual clearing, 73. Tomorrow, a 30% chance of rain, mainly before 11, high of 85, so a little cooler. Saturday's going to be pretty comfortable, 86 with sunny skies. And then on Sunday, a chance of showers and thunderstorms, 82. Monday, a slight chance of thunderstorms and 78. And on Tuesday, mostly sunny and 79. So some relief in sight, but for the time being, we'll need that free ice cream over in Wilmore. Right now, it's fair and 73 at your official weather station, 97.3 FM WVLK. 6:49 is the time. Let's get a check of Lexington traffic from the Scheller Automotive Traffic Center. Here's MJ.
15: No delays due to collisions. We do still have that closure at Cherry Bark Drive between Southland Drive and Rosemont Garden. That road is closed to through traffic for major utility work. I'm MJ, and that's your traffic.
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0: Text, and I have a question. Got a text from somebody that says, I just got passed by two motorcycles on I-75 north. No, south. I-75, this says north, but it must be. Well, maybe they're coming up from Richmond. Okay. Just got passed by two motorcycles on I-75 north between Richmond and Lexington. Yeah, I guess they were coming up from Richmond. By two morons, and yes, I use the word morons, on motorcycles going at least 130 miles per hour. Now, I got to ask the question. They are moronic to do that, that's for sure. But how do you know? How do you know how fast they're going? Unless you have radar in your car, which means you're a peace officer. That's right. You can stop them and give them a ticket. Or you got going as fast as they did. I don't care. I'm sure it looked like they were doing 130. Maybe they were. But you're right about the moron part. I agree with you. Our time right now is 6:55 at 97.3 FM WVLK, and here's an interesting stat. According to a new poll, just 5% of American adults have never played Monopoly. 5%. Although they didn't ask how many people actually managed to finish a game, that would be a different answer, wouldn't it? 53% said they played Monopoly many times, 28% said several, 12% said twice, and once or twice, 3% aren't sure. Oh, no. What's Monopoly? Oh, no, man. Even though Monopoly can be a divisive game, board games in general or not, I hate them. Oh, I hate board games, except for Scrabble. That I like. 21% of people said they love playing board games. I was married to one time. 44% like it. 29% are neutral, and only 6% say they dislike or hate. Hate, hate, hate. Board games, that's me, younger generation.

0: Overall, 13%. How about Parcheesi? Anybody remember Parcheesi besides me? Overall, 13% of people say winning is very important to them. When they play board games, that's especially common among adults under 30. Another 31% say winning is somewhat important. If you're playing Monopoly, to me, the most important part is getting over it, getting that game complete. But, man, that can take weeks, maybe years. Forget about it. Stay with us. We have an update from the Information Center, top of the hour, Fox News. Emily has sports coming up next hour. So does James Mason. Not sports, but they'll be talking about technology.
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0: 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It's 73, but the air is juicy. You know what I mean when you walk out. 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
12: We hit them very hard. I'm Dave Anthony, Fox News. That's what President Trump told Fox during a second night of attacks in Iran, calling it violent and vicious as he insists Iran keeps tapping us along on a potential deal.
13: CENTCOM says Iranian military surveillance capabilities, along with air defense systems and communication sites, were hit.
12: Fox's Trey Yingst in Tel Aviv.
13: Now, in response, the Iranians launched ballistic missiles and drones at Gulf countries, including Bahrain and Kuwait. The Jordanian army says they dealt with at least 20 Iranian ballistic missiles in the skies of their country. Today, the Iranian Foreign Ministry says the strikes overnight rendered the ceasefire practically meaningless.
12: As Iran keeps insisting it's blocking shipping in the Strait of Hormuz, President Trump says the U.S. in a secret mission got more than 200 ships through, carrying 100 million barrels of oil. Oil prices have been down slightly this morning, but the spike up for oil and gas in this conflict drove inflation in May to the biggest rise in 3 years.
14: But President Trump says he's not concerned.
15: You know what I really love? I love the inflation. You know why?
14: President president says that's because he predicts prices will plummet once military action is over in Iran.
12: That's Fox's Jared Halpern of the White House. Carmelo Anthony's lawyers have filed an appeal to Tuesday's murder conviction in Texas and a 35-year prison sentence for stabbing a 17-year-old in a confrontation last year. And related to that, Fox's Chris Foster reports a right-wing influencer has been arrested.

0: Nick Lang's charged with making terroristic threats. He led protests outside the courthouse in Frisco, Texas, saying Carmelo Anthony should be hanging from a tree, allegedly threatening to kill Anthony himself if he wasn't convicted of murdering Austin Metcalf at a track meet last year. Anthony was convicted. He's black. Metcalf was white. So is Jake Lang.
1: A comeback like no other in NBA Finals history.
2: Brunson gets it. Fires up a three. Shot no good. The tip is gone.
1: OG Anunoby's game winner for the Knicks came with a second left to complete a 29-point second-half comeback, beating the Spurs 107-106 on ABC. 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
1: President Trump wants Republicans in Congress to take up another bill using the reconciliation process Democrats cannot block to approve $350 billion for the U.S. military. And he wrote on Truth Social last night it should include the Save America Act. It would require voters show proof of citizenship and a photo ID and put big restrictions on mail-in ballots. It would also ban transgender athletes in women's sports and transgender surgeries for children. He posted that hours after signing a reconciliation bill funding immigration enforcement and Border Patrol into 2029.
5: Now we won't have the Democrats threatening to shut down Immigration Custom Enforcement, which is ICE, or shutting down our Custom and Border Protection, which is, you know, protects our borders.
1: Homeland Security Secretary Mark Wayne Mullen, Democrats who were unable to block the funding call ICE out of control. Also in Congress, they keep investigating the Jeffrey Epstein sex trafficking investigation, and one of the world's richest men talked to lawmakers in private, Microsoft founder Bill Gates.
6: House Oversight Committee Chair James Comer requested Bill Gates testify behind closed doors after his name appeared in documents connected to Jeffrey Epstein. But in a statement given to the media, Gates said he should never have met with Epstein in the first place. Gates admitted to having met with him after Epstein had first been convicted of sex crimes. What's next? Democratic Congressman Robert Garcia says the committee wants to hear from the acting attorney general.
7: So we are glad that Chairman Comer has finally agreed to bring in Mr. Blanche for what we believe needs to be an under oath deposition.
6: Comer also wants to hear from Epstein's attorney, Alan Dershowitz. Jill Nato, Fox News.
1: We will get another inflation update this morning, this one at the wholesale level. The day after the rise in consumer prices led to a big stock market sell-off, but stock futures are rising this morning. I'm Dave Anthony. This is Fox News.
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1: We have a hot and muggy Thursday on the way, mostly to partly sunny skies, highs around 90, the heat index in the mid to upper 90s. Friday, a cold front drops in. It'll spark a few showers and storms, mostly cloudy skies, highs still in the mid 80s. Saturday, mostly sunny, muggy, mid 80s. Could see more showers and storms to wrap up the weekend. I'm meteorologist Tom Ackerman with your LEX 18 Storm Tracker forecast on Lexington's news, traffic, and weather station, 97.3 FM, WVLK.
17: All right, now, it is beautiful out there. Just a few little thin, pretty little decorator clouds, but otherwise it's sunny and 73 at your official weather station, 97.3 FM, WVLK, and 590 AM. Now let's check Lexington traffic from the Scheller Automotive Traffic Center. Here's MJ.
18: No delays to report at this time. Traffic is starting to pick up as you work your way around the city. We do have a closure at Longview Drive between Clays Mill Road and Harrodsburg Road. You've got one lane blocked there for waterline work. I'm MJ, and that's your traffic.
17: You recognize that theme song? It was from season one of Home Entertainment. Oh, Home Improvement. That's all right. Not Home Entertainment. Home Improvement. And Tim Allen wants to do a Home Improvement revival, and he even has the concept nailed down. Get it? Nailed down. I'd like the show to be about his TV kids and their kids, with a character, his character being a grandpa. The only problem that they have, and it's kind of a big problem, technically, it's three big problems, and that would be the kids. Jonathan Taylor Thomas and Tara Noah Smith don't act anymore, although Jonathan did appear on four episodes of Tim's sitcom, Last Man Standing, more than a decade ago. And Zachary Ty Bryan is currently in jail after years of run-ins with the law. That's going to mess things up, right? Tim says, quote, there are some personality problems right now with the boys. They got their own issues. It's a little challenging right now, to put it mildly. Well, I wouldn't hold my breath if I were you for a Home Improvement reboot. How about you? Gonna hold your breath? Nope. Okay. 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Coming up in about 10 minutes, Emily Wilhoit will review sports. World Cup, big blowout last night at Madison Square Garden. The Knicks came back from like 29 points and won the game by one. 107 to 106. And, man, that was crazy, wasn't it? Later in the hour, we have James Mason, our Kentucky Tech NATO. And lots of other fun stuff, too, but we're glad you're here. The good news this morning is like this. An Ohio man accidentally threw away a winning lottery ticket worth $100,000, but luckily, trash collection hadn't come yet. So he dug through his trash, was able to recover it, and he's pretty glad about that because he took home close to $73,000 after taxes. That's definitely worth the aroma, right? Of course. The Ocean Cleanup Organization is working to remove trash from the rivers in Los Angeles ahead of the 2028 Olympics. The technology is from the guy who's trying to tackle the Great Pacific Garbage Patch. Have you heard about that? The new device called Interceptor collects waste flowing through waterways and has already removed hundreds of tons of debris from, Balance Creek, which is near Marina Del Rey. Officials are now exploring and expanding the system to San Gabriel, and that's the San Gabriel River, to handle even larger amounts of trash. Shame on us for even putting it in there in the first place, right? Sanitation workers in Milwaukee, different story. Sanitation workers in Milwaukee rescued a starving dog that had been buried inside a garbage bin during their route. They took him to a shelter for care, and the supervisor who helped rescue him later adopted him and named him PJ. Now the dog is in a permanent home with a loving owner, and that's good news. I don't care how you look at it. Now, I don't know whether this is good news or not, but you ought to know about it. If you're thirsty for a beer, you know, a nice cold beer, you might want to grab a tall boy. You know what I'm talking about? Those tall, thin cans? That's what we used to call them, tall boys. But what if your thirst is even greater? Now you can grab a Coors Light Taller Boy. Taller Boy, which is a stainless steel koozie that'll fit three Coors Light inside. Three Coors Lights. If you're drinking Coors Lights, you can't taste anything anyway. And finally, all your summer thirst needs will be met. Of course, you got to have about 10 of them to feel buzzed. Just to help you picture this bad boy, it's 36 ounces of beer in a beer sleeve that's 18 inches tall. Yeah, there's a picture of it online if you're interested. We're pretty sure if you bring a taller boy to a summer hangout, you'll be the life of the party. Unfortunately, there's no video of anybody actually drinking out of a taller boy yet. But I have an idea it's going to look ridiculous, don't you think? Yeah, I think so. All right, time right now is 7:13, 97.3 FM, WVLK. It's sunny. It's really pretty out there, but it is muggy.
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17: Some people up in Indiana listening to us this morning, they said this is not for use on the air. Heck, it isn't. Talking about Coors Light and this new 36-ounce can. What's the difference between Coors Light and sex in a canoe? They're both fun and as close to water as it gets. Ain't bad, is it? Here's our question of the day today. Do you have faith that Congress will fix Social Security before benefits are cut at the end of 2032? That's getting a little close to home, partner, for me anyway. Do you think, have faith that Congress will fix Social Security before benefits are cut at the end of 2032? You tell us at WVLKAM.com. You can tune in for the results with Cruiser this afternoon between 3 and 6. Results from yesterday. In the past year, are you drinking alcoholic beverages at a higher rate? Depends on whether you've heard about this Coors deal. Lower rate or about the same? Here's how it came out. 50% said about same. 42% said lower. 8%, those were the ones that really told the truth, said higher. Higher. Okay, lots of stuff going on through this weekend. We're going to go ahead and fast forward one weekend to a week from this Saturday, and that's the third annual Pet Expo. It is coming Saturday the 20th from noon until 4 on the grounds of Jack Kane Ford, Lexington Road in Versailles, a day to celebrate the special bond between people and their pets, and for the people to mingle and the pets to sniff new friends. You know what that means. Admission, parking, all activities free. Watch where you step. There'll be animals to adopt, pet-related booths, handmade pet accessories, food trucks, a meet and greet for animal lovers. And also some crowd favorite non-companions will be there. Scottish Highland cattle, the ones with the big long hairdos, rescued donkeys, and Nigerian dwarf goats. 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Well, we got an update in sports coming up here in just a moment, and Emily Wilhoit will do the honors for you. And in the meantime, I will wait. She'll be here in a minute. Well, she's not looking in here, so that's a bad sign. Okay, I'll tell you what we'll do. We'll get a check of Lexington traffic, and we'll see if we can get the sports in here after that. From the Scheller Automotive Traffic Center, once again, here is MJ.
18: We have got an injury collision that is Harrodsburg Road at Man O' War Boulevard that is causing delays, so just make sure to use added caution in that area. Other than that, traffic is picking up, but no other major delays to report. I'm MJ, and that's your traffic.
17: Well, thank you very much. It is 720 at 97.3 FM. WVLK, you have that look of why are you waving at me? We have a sports report coming up here at 7:20. It's a 7:21.
2: Oh, okay.
17: you forgot.
2: 7:40.
17: 7:20, yeah. 7:40 is no. James Mason. Okay.
2: Okay, I got you, though.
17: Okay. You going to make it up?
2: Nope. Knicks won historic victory over the Spurs, San Antonio Spurs, last night.
17: They did indeed, and I think I may have a couple of stories here I can tell you about involving sports. I've got the superintendent. I got, here, this is a really sad story. I mentioned it when I first heard about the passing of Country Radio Hall of Famer and longtime Grand Ole Opry announcer, Cowboy Bill Cody, passed away on Tuesday at 67, too young. His family recently said that he was in critical condition due to a heart and kidney failure and needed a double transplant. Bill came to work here when he was 19.
2: Oh, really?
17: His dad brought him in. And I said, I think the other day when I mentioned it, I was thinking it was Shelbyville. It was Lebanon is where he's from. Okay. Lebanon. He works at the station in Lebanon, had the biggest, deepest voice, maybe anybody I ever worked with, at age 19.
2: But he was a small, was he a smaller stature sort of?
17: No, he was, still, you know, he was thin. He wasn't big, but he was, he just had an incredible personality. It wasn't just the fact that he, you know, was extremely good voice, but he also had an extremely great personality.
2: Oh, that helps.
17: And Bill's son thanked everybody for their prayers over the past few weeks. Quote, we know God heard them, and we feel a deep peace that one day we will understand why God chose to still take him. You can see tributes all over the internet. They were everywhere yesterday. Randy Travis, Garth Brooks, just about everybody you can think of. And you said the roof blew off Madison Square Garden last night when the Knicks pulled off the greatest comeback in NBA Finals history, beating the Spurs by 1 point.
2: Mm-hmm. Slow and steady and saltier won that race.
17: 107 to 106. Climbed back from a 29-point deficit to win by that. That's just that 1 point.
2: 1.22 seconds.
17: Taylor was there. Unfortunately, we didn't get to see much of the game because they kept switching over to to close-ups of Taylor eating popcorn. It was pretty fascinating.
2: Everybody wanted to see.
17: Game 5 of the Stanley Cup Finals, 8 o'clock Eastern on ABC. The Carolina Hurricanes host the Vegas Golden Knights. And the early games of the World Cup kick off today. The first ones will be in Mexico. There'll be a total of 104 matches played across 16 host cities in Canada, Mexico, and the U.S. Today until July 19th. Our first game in the United States isn't until tomorrow, with knockout matches starting on June 28th. I guess these early ones don't really count. I don't know what that means. If soccer's your thing, you can check out this week's schedule and TV coverage online. It's 3 o'clock Eastern on Fox. You'll find the country standings in the upcoming knockout bracket at FIFA.com. I can tell you this, we have the top, what do we have here? Top 15, and the United States ain't in it.
2: No.
17: Spain is the number. Spain, number one, followed by France, Argentina, England, Brazil, Portugal, Germany, Netherlands, and Morocco and Norway round out the top 10. The second five, Belgium, Colombia, Senegal, Croatia, and Japan. And all these folks, I saw a story last night on NBC, they're all here and just marveling about things they're discovering, and they're writing back home about things like Walmart Bucky's, Waffle House, Ella Langley, and ranch dressing.
2: It's our legacy.
17: Which they say is like cocaine. And that, my friends, is a look at sports.
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17: Thank you, Tom Hammond. Talk about a pro like Bill Cody. Woman on TikTok, I know you've seen a lot of stuff in your years in nursing.
2: Yes, sir.
17: Sometimes you can put your head against a woman's belly and hear a baby's heartbeat. And sometimes you can rest your head there and hear the song Heartbeat by Kelly Clarkson. What? A woman on TikTok going viral for revealing she accidentally swallowed her AirPod.
2: That even beats a lot of them that I've seen. Okay, that's taking the cake right here.
17: I can tell you stories off the air that I think I have that our veterinarian has told me of things that he's removed from dog stones,
2: but
17: we won't go there. And sometime, well, there you go. So she was grabbing her vitamins from the table and inadvertently added an AirPod to the pile. She didn't realize until she sat in her car and it said that her AirPod was connected. She realized she didn't have her AirPods with her, or so she thought. She slowly came to the realization and then freaked out. Yes, one would freak out, I would think.
2: They're small enough to pass. Yeah.
17: She called poison control. They basically said she should wait for it to pass. Mm-hmm. But you just said, and get to urgent treatment if she experienced any pain. That's what I'd do. Anyway, the woman kept posting updates over the next few days, and her followers anxiously awaited the good news from her bowels, but it never came. Her stomach was feeling increasingly messed up due to laxatives and stress. And on day number 5, she finally went to the doctor to get an X-ray and figure out where that thing was. Well, it was not. She evidently passed it without seeing it. In an interview, she admitted that she didn't give up looking for it, but her stomach was upset, and she got to the point where searching wasn't reasonable. I think I know what she's talking about. We don't need to get any more specific than that. She all went down last week, and she's since recovered. She said she hasn't replaced the AirPod yet, but she eventually will. I don't think she would have wanted that one. Anyway, someone did ask her if she would have used that AirPod again if she'd found it, and she said she'd think about it.
2: Really? She would think about
17: it? She actually would.
2: Was a question.
17: Think about it, but that's it.
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26: Purchase.
8: I'm Gianna Gelosi. The United States and Iran trading a new round of attacks for a second day.
11: CENTCOM says Iranian military surveillance capabilities, along with air defense systems and communication sites, were hit. In response to these strikes, the Iranians launched ballistic missiles and drones toward Gulf countries, including Kuwait and Bahrain.
8: That's Fox's Trey Yings. President Trump locks in funding for ICE and CBP through the end of his term, arguing illegal immigration surged in the Biden administration.
12: I believe it was the most insecure and unsecure border anywhere in the world, and they allowed this open border policy where millions of people came into our country, unchecked, unvetted.
8: The president yesterday in the Oval Office, and the Knicks pulled off the greatest comeback in NBA Finals history, rallying from a 29-point deficit to beat the San Antonio Spurs 107-106. 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
13: We have a hot and muggy Thursday on the way, mostly to partly sunny skies, highs around 90, the heat index in the mid to upper 90s. Friday, a cold front drops in. It'll spark a few showers and storms, mostly cloudy skies, highs still in the mid 80s. Saturday, mostly sunny, muggy, mid 80s. Could see more showers and storms to wrap up the weekend. I'm meteorologist Tom Ackerman with your LEX 18 Storm Tracker forecast on Lexington's news traffic and weather station, 97.3 FM, WVLK.
17: 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Now let's check traffic from the Scheller Automotive Traffic Center. 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
18: We have got an injury collision that is Harrodsburg Road at Man O' War Boulevard that is causing delays, so just make sure to use added caution in that area. Other than that, traffic is picking up, but no other major delays to report. I'm MJ, and that's your traffic.
2: Magna P.I.
17: Yeah, can you name the car that Magnum P.I. drove?
2: Fiari.
17: What'd you say?
2: Fiari. Yeah.
17: Is anything like a Ferrari?
2: Yeah, Ferrari.
17: Or a Fiari?
2: Fiero.
17: The Ferrari 308 GTS, yes, to be exact.
2: Woohoo!
17: You're very good. And thank goodness for Ultimate Classic Rock. They give us about half the stuff we play here. Your favorite movies and TV shows from the 1980s have some of the most iconic cars, and Ultimate Classic Rock put together a list. At least we just got the top 10. I don't know how deep the list goes, but you can check it out. Number 10 on the list, the Ferrari 308 GTS, or Fiari, if you want the curly-headed guy that cooks on TV. Magnum P.I., so you got that right. Number 9 on the list, the Pontiac Trans Am on
2: Knight Rider.
17: Yeah, you are good this morning. You can't remember to do the sports, but man, you got the cars down.
2: Give me your trivia. I'll do it all morning long.
17: Number 8 on the list, 1983 GMC Vandura. Never even heard of that.
2: Okay. GMC Vandura.
17: Yeah.
2: A-team?
17: Yeah.
2: All right.
17: You looked at this, didn't you?
2: No, I didn't. I swear on my life.
17: Okay. Number 7, yeah. The DeLorean DMC 12 in
2: Back to the Future.
17: Yes, ma'am. You're batting 1,000.
2: How much am I up to
17: right
2: now?
17: You're batting 1,000. You're up to
2: what have
17: number
2: I won?
17: 6. 16 Candles was the name of the show. Can you name the car?
2: It's a Porsche.
17: Yep. 944. Porsche 944. 1961 Fiari or Ferrari 250 GT California Spider in
2: Ferris Bueller's Day Off.
17: Dang, girl.
2: This is driving me nuts.
17: Man, that's amazing. Myself. You are quite amazing. You get this one, man. You get the prize. Number 4 on the list, Wagon Queen Family Truckster.
2: Oh, come on. Vacation.
17: National Lampoon's.
2: Yeah. Family Vacation. Yeah.
17: Number 3, the 1958 Plymouth Fury.
2: Number 3, 1958 Plymouth Fury.
17: Yep. What was the name of that? What's the name of that show?
2: Okay, you stumped me now.
17: The creepy writer who Mighty John.
2: The scene.
17: That creepy writer that Mighty John Marshall worked for. Yeah.
2: Yeah.
17: Plymouth Fury. Remember when it slammed on his fingers? Number two, you're batting 1,000. Number two, I had to give you a couple of hints, but that's great. 1959 Cadillac Miller Meteor Ambulance.
2: Ghostbusters.
17: There you go. And we're down to one. I'm going to save that because I know you're going to get that one right.
2: This is fun.
17: Yeah, there you go.
2: I'm redeemed.
17: You did good, man. Joining us now is our Kentucky Technado, James Mason. Hey, James.
1: Hey, hey.
17: You like cars?
1: I guess so. I mean, I'm not a huge car person, so I can't really say, you know, that I'm big into cars. But
17: Emily just got 9 out of 9.
1: Holy cow.
17: Cars and movies and TV shows, and we're down to number one. What would you think? And I'm not going to give the answer, but what would you think? And if you know this, I know you've read this list, would be the ultimate number one car of the 80s. I'll give you a hint. It's a TV show.
1: It's got to be. Oh, it's a TV show. I was going to say Back to the Future.
17: Yeah, that's on here, but it's number, the what DeLorean, was it?
1: Yeah.
17: What do you think?
1: Man, the Munsters car.
17: Nope. It's good. That's a good guess. Man. Didn't make the top 10.
2: 80s TV.
17: When I tell you, you're going to go.
1: Knight Rider.
17: Nope. We had that earlier. You're going to hit yourself in the forehead and go, dang, I could have had a V8.
1: Okay.
17: This car had a V8, as a matter of fact. I thought I'd give you a clue here. How about that? Okay. So how are you this morning?
1: Oh, I'm good. Well, now I'm angrily intrigued.
17: Yeah, good. So I have to listen at 8:05. That's the whole point. You see, they're called a teaser.
1: Uh-huh.
17: We're teasing you to stay tuned. You into hockey, soccer at all? World Cup?
1: Well, I like to go to a soccer game, but watching it on TV gets a little tedious for me.
17: Yeah, me too.
1: I love going to hockey also, but like same thing.
17: It's agree.
1: When I watch it on TV, I don't pay attention to it. Yeah, same with baseball also. I love going to baseball games, but
17: TV,
1: I'm a little bored with watching on TV. Yeah.
17: Yeah. I tuned into a Reds game. We used to carry the Reds, 100 years ago. And I don't know, I was in the car or something, and I had the car on the station.
1: Mm-hmm.
17: And it was during a Reds game, and we were apparently off the air because there was no audio. And I'm thinking, what the heck? And then you hear, swing and a miss. It's so slow.
1: Wow, yeah. Uh-huh.
17: Yeah. Our transmitter was going, we're off the air, we're off the air.
1: Uh-huh.
17: Yeah. I guess that's why they tried to kind of speed it up a little bit. So what's up this morning?
1: Well, for the people who are Windows users, I've got some keyboard shortcuts for you that, like, I was thinking about. So I, every day, like, I use my Windows V, which is the keyboard history. It's the better copy and paste option. So you can do your control C to copy, and then you do your Windows V to paste because it gives you the clipboard, which is like 20 different things that you copied before.
17: Yeah.
1: It has a memory of it. And
17: oh, cool.
1: Like when I see people using the copy and paste, like doing one at a time and then they go back, copy something else and then go back and paste it. I was like, it just makes me insane that, you know, it's like, that's where my stroke is going to be, is watching people do copy and paste that way. It's like, that's what's going to happen to me. But the
17: death of you.
1: Yes, it definitely will be. Yes. But there's lots of other Windows key, shortcuts that you can use. One that I have had people use quite a bit is if their screen is freezing or it's got like glitching or something. A lot of times that's just with the graphics driver, and people don't know, like, you can restart your graphics driver just with the shortcut. It's control shift. And then you hit your Windows key and the letter B, and it completely resets everything with the graphics driver. And usually, like, if you have a monitor and it's kind of being shaky, it's the first thing to do. And it's like, you know, reset your graphics driver and it will usually fix, you know, small things unless you've got a big problem.
17: Okay.
1: Or a bigger problem. And then you've got things like the settings. Quickly, you can go to the settings with your Windows key plus I, and then you can go to your action menu, which is like basically where you can do your Wi-Fi and your Bluetooth and things like that. And it's that, and so it's easy to open that instead of going down to the bottom right and clicking in that area. You can hit Windows A, and that opens that up. And then one that I really like people to know is the Windows plus pause break. And not all keyboards have the pause break button as the like the single button. Sometimes it's mixed in with something. But if you do, use that Windows and that pause break, and it brings up your system information. And the system information is like just a quick way that you can bring it up and look at, you know, if you're like, I wonder how much memory I have left. You know, I wonder how much storage that I have left on this computer, different things like that. The Windows key is really underutilized for doing shortcuts, because you can find your way around all these things through your settings and through your menus, different things, just or typing in a search or something like that. But if you are somewhere where you need to use them occasionally, then it's then it really is handy to know these shortcuts. And I'm going to throw them up on Facebook and on Blue Sky.
14: Cool. Great.
1: Yeah, and yeah, so that you have a list of those. And like I said, they're very handy ones to know. And if you're a Windows user, I mean, and you're not using the Windows V, then, I mean, your life is just like spinning around the rim. It's like, you know, use the Windows V.
2: Circling the drain?
14: Yeah, circling the drain. Spinning around the rim. That's another way of looking at it.
1: Yes. It's like, yeah, you've got to use the Windows V.
14: Okay.
1: Like, that's all there is to it. Yeah.
14: How do folks keep in touch with you, sir?
1: On Facebook or on Blue Sky. It's KYTECHNADO.
14: Let me just tell you or show you how much I care for you, because you get up early, not one, but 2 days a week to share your wealth of information. So I'm going to give you this song and two notes.
1: Okay.
14: Ready?
1: All right, ready.
14: You'll get it.
1: I knew it. Oh, that's the good old boy. That's Waylon Jennings.
2: General Lee.
14: General Lee.
1: Yeah. Oh, that's the name of the song?
14: Yeah, it's just the Dukes of Hazzard, I guess. Good old boys, I think, is the name of the song. Good old boy. Yeah. They were just good old boys, you know, just never
2: meaning no harm.
14: Yeah.
2: It's all you never saw, been in trouble with the law.
14: It's the day they was born. Not that we remember that, you see.
1: And here in Kentucky, did you think that it was Hazzard, Kentucky, that they were supposed to be
14: around? At first I did.
1: As a kid, I was always, you know, here in Kentucky, and I'm like, hey, it's Hazzard. You know, it's like, I didn't know where it was because I was a little kid, but I generally knew it was in the same state as me.
14: Yeah.
1: So I was always like, oh, this is awesome. This is just right down the road.
14: They just made it up. They just made the name up. But they probably found it, you know, on a map or something. They said, that's a good name. Yeah,
1: that's right. Yeah.
14: All right, man. Listen, you have a good weekend. Thanks for all the info.
1: All righty.
14: All right, bye. Okay, so I've already given it away, but we will play at least a portion of that song just after the news at the top.
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14: Just the good old boys, and we've got our good old girl, good young girl from Seaworth Superstore, Jamie Campbell. Hey, Jamie.
0: Good morning.
14: You're old enough to remember the Dukes of Hazzard, aren't you?
0: Yes. Yes. The way they slide into the car through the window.
14: Yeah. Yeah. It's like the race car drivers, isn't it?
0: It was not as graceful.
14: Did you think it was about Hazzard, Kentucky?
0: You know, no. I'm not from Kentucky, so
14: So you didn't even think about it.
0: Said that, it didn't occur to me.
14: Where are you from, Jamie?
0: I'm everywhere. I'm an Army kid.
14: Oh,
0: so we.
14: Where were you born? Where were you born, Dad?
0: Texas, El Paso, Texas, in Fort Bliss.
14: Fort Bliss. I did my advanced individual training there back in 1972, 100
0: nice.
14: Years ago. Yeah. I witnessed a dust storm, but you're too young because you were probably gone by then. Was it your dad or your mom?
0: My dad.
14: He obviously was in the Army. What was his job?
0: He was Space Command.
14: Space Command.
0: Mm-hmm.
14: What was his rank? Must have been way up there. What?
0: Yeah, major.
14: Oh, good for him.
0: Mm-hmm.
14: I remember the first major I saw out of basic training. We wore web gear, which is like things that come over your shoulders, kind of like a backpack, and it covered up his collar, and he adjusted his backpack, and I saw that big gold leaf, and I thought, oh my God, that's a major. I'd never seen a major before. Okay. So you got a question for us?
0: Well, yes. I was wondering if I could guess the car or did.
14: Oh,
0: did,
14: yeah, yeah. It was the Dukes of Hazzard, the General Lee.
0: The General Lee. Okay, got it. Yeah.
14: And you do remember the show. It was Waylon Jennings that did the theme song, yeah.
0: Okay, I gotcha. Yes, I... question, yeah. Summer question.
14: Okay.
0: What's your favorite item to take to a cookout?
14: Hot dog. What do you say?
0: Okay.
2: 2 liters.
14: Well, yeah. And that.
0: That's perfect.
14: Hot dogs and beer. There used to be a place that is now where the Catch is located, and it was called, first built, Lum's. It was a chain. They had them in Daytona Beach, too. And those are the only two cities I ever saw them. I'm sure they were other places. But Lum's, L-U-M apostrophe S, Lum's. And their specialty was hot dogs boiled in beer.
0: Oh, okay.
14: And they were good.
0: They were great.
14: It was a great fast food place. Do you notice that hot dog-based fast food places don't generally, I think because they're hard to eat in the car, but that's my theory. They say that fast food places got to serve something you can hold in your hand and drive, which you don't want to be doing, but okay. You know, we do.
0: And, that's true.
14: I learned when I was in like driver ed in high school that it was 10 and 2 on the steering wheel.
0: Mm-hmm. Yeah.
14: You know, if you look at the clock, 10 and 2. Now they say it's like 10 and 5, I think.
2: Hmm.
14: Supposed to be safer.
0: I think now they're just impressed that you have both hands on the wheel.
14: Yeah, right. In my case, it was 10 and a Big Mac.
2: 10 and off the clock.
14: All right.
0: Exactly.
14: Yeah, but man, I can eat a lot of hot dogs. Ooh, I love them. And they're like the worst thing in the whole world for you.
2: The worst thing you could eat.
14: And
0: what do you like to put on your hot dogs?
14: Everything you got.
2: Throw it all at
14: except
2: it.
14: Ketchup. I don't like ketchup on a hot dog.
2: I'm the same way.
0: Yeah. Oh, okay.
14: There's an unwritten law that if you're a real honest goodness hot dog fan, you don't eat ketchup on a hot dog. Mm-hmm. That's for babies. That's just babies. Okay, so let's get caught up here with Seaworth.
0: So today we're talking about 3-compartment sinks.
14: What do you like to take to cook out? Sorry.
0: Oh, that's okay. I love, and it's a showstopper. Like, we never have any to bring home. I take black bean and corn salsa.
2: Ooh, yeah.
14: Yeah.
2: Texas so caviar.
14: Yeah, that's...
0: And it's like less than $10 to make. So it's black beans, corns, avocado, and onion. And then you just do lemon and lime juice with a little bit of salt and pepper, and you're done.
14: Is it a dip or a side dish?
0: you can do whatever. Like, it's so amazing. I'm like grilled chicken or grilled shrimp. It's so good. But you could do it. We serve it with chips at like picnics.
17: Nice. You know your food, girl. Okay, let's go back to what you're talking about there.
0: Okay. So three compartment sinks. We have all kinds of sinks for commercial use. So the one that we were talking about the other day when I was in the store, it's a three compartment sink with rounded corners. And the way that you know that with the rounded corners, it's NSF approved. So but we also have grease.
17: Tell you what, so you don't hurt yourself, you mean?
0: Yeah, I believe so.
17: Okay. That makes sense.
0: We have grease traps. We also sell faucets and sprayers. Those are sold separately. Those don't come with the sinks. But anything that you could possibly need for your kitchen, for sink use, anything, we have you covered. And we just got a bunch of stuff for the showroom floor. So you could take it home, or if you don't have enough room in your vehicle, we're happy to deliver it for you.
17: And you are at 1403 Versailles Road, right next door to Pepsi-Cola, 859-269-5964. 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
0: TheWorkSuperstore.com.
17: Listen, you have a good weekend. Thanks.
0: Thank you. Have a good day.
17: Ah. Only John that I know that spells his name J-O-N is John Akers, who started out as a teacher and then became a principal over at Bryan Station. And he was the first principal at Dunbar when they opened the new school.
2: Yeah.
17: Now he's working out of, I think he's in Frankfort.
2: Okay.
17: School safety. He's guessing Herbie the Love Bug.
2: Come on, a V8.
17: John, come on, man.
2: You had to take the hint. A V8, a man, Love Bug.
17: A man has a football stadium named after him?
2: I know.
17: It does. Herbie. Over Dunbar, yeah.
2: The Love Bug. Oh,
17: the Love Bug. Well, maybe it's another John. I'm going to hope it's another John. That's what I'm going to do. I've got to check. I'm just kidding. Let's get a check of Lexington traffic. From the Scheller Automotive Traffic Center, here is MJ.
18: We have got an injury collision that is Harrodsburg Road at Man of War Boulevard that is causing delays, so just make sure to use added caution in that area. Other than that, traffic is picking up, but no other major delays to report. I'm MJ, and that's your traffic.
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0: Yeah, we're talking about Cowboy Bill Cody. I will give you information that you'll probably hear nowhere else. Used to work for us, as I mentioned, and at age 19, biggest voice I ever heard. His real name, Trent Plutz. Plutz.
9: Two Z's.
0: And I think probably, you said it, if he were around today, just passed away this week, they probably would have kept that name because that's just the way things are now. We like different.
9: Uh-huh.
0: And Trent Plutz,
9: you didn't hear it every day in Kentucky.
0: Miss you, Trent. From VLK Lexington.
10: Iran says the ceasefire is now practically meaningless. I'm Dave Anthony, Fox News. After the U.S. went on the attack again and Iran retaliated again, launching drones and missiles at Gulf countries with American bases, Bahrain, Jordan, and Kuwait. Some were shot down. Fox's Lucas Tomlinson is at the White House.
11: For the second consecutive night, U.S. forces launching strikes, and that strike included launching Tomahawk cruise missiles from a U.S. warship. In a statement, Central Command said, quote, CENTCOM forces launched strikes on Iranian military surveillance capabilities, communication systems, and air defense sites across Iran.
10: President Trump called Fox's Trey Inks from the Situation Room during the bombing, saying we hit them very hard.
12: Because they were unwilling to make a good faith deal at the negotiating table. And I asked the president, if they don't sign the deal, what's going to happen? And he said, we'll bomb the S out of them tomorrow night. And so clearly President Trump is keeping the military option on the table if the Iranians are unwilling to make those concessions.
10: India is upset over another U.S. strike in this conflict, one that killed three people on a ship.
13: The crew members died when a U.S. missile hit the engine room of the MT Setabello, an Indian-operated oil and chemicals tanker accused of trying to breach the blockade of Iranian ports. Their deaths confirmed today after being reported missing yesterday. India has lodged a strong protest to the strike. The U.S. said the vessel was carrying oil from Iran.
10: Fox's Jonathan Savage. While Iran insists it controls the Strait of Hormuz, blocking shipping, President Trump says a secret U.S. mission has escorted a lot of ships out, more than 200, carrying 100 million barrels of oil.
14: Late at night with no lights, because they don't have any radar, because we blasted the crap out of them.
10: Now, last night, the president posted on Truth Social a call for Republicans in Congress to approve $350 billion for the military using a reconciliation process Democrats cannot block. He also wants that to include new rules for voting, requiring ID and outlawing most mail-in ballots.

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0: Something President Trump did in his first term, he may undo in his second. Could include also lead to more trade and tariff turmoil with our neighbors to the north and south.
3: President Trump says he is not looking to renew the U.S.-Mexico-Canada trade agreement when it comes up for review next month. A provision of the USMCA allows a country to withdraw from the trade pact with 6 months' notice, something the Trump administration is signaling it may do.
4: And they have to treat us better. You know, with Mexico and Canada, we have trade deficits. We should have surpluses with them. We don't need their cars. We don't need their lumber. We don't need their energy. We don't need anything.
3: Renewal negotiations have already begun between the U.S. and Mexico. At the White House, Jared Halpern, Fox News.
0: Later this hour, we'll get another inflation report expected to show a rise in wholesale prices the day after the update on consumer prices showing the highest annual rate in May in 3 years. That led to a stock market plunge, dragging the Dow down more than 900 points. But this morning, Dow futures are rising over 300. A historic night in New York. The Knicks staged the biggest comeback ever in the NBA Finals.
5: The Spurs jumped out in front early in this one as they led by 27 points at the half, the largest halftime lead by a road team in finals history. But the Knicks began to claw their way back in the second half, taking the lead briefly before being down again with 30 seconds to go. But OG Anunoby flew in to save the day.
6: Brunson gets it, fires up a three. Shot no good, the tip is gone!
5: The call on ABC. The Knicks come back from 29 points down to win at 107-106, and they take a 3-1 lead in the series. Tony Genualdo, Fox News.
0: Game 5 will be in San Antonio Saturday night. Soccer's World Cup starts today in Mexico with two matches. Team USA plays tomorrow. I'm Dave Anthony, and this is Fox News.
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14: We have a hot and muggy Thursday on the way, mostly to partly sunny skies, highs around 90, the heat index in the mid to upper 90s. Friday, a cold front drops in. It'll spark a few showers and storms, mostly cloudy skies, highs still in the mid 80s. Saturday, mostly sunny, muggy, mid 80s. Could see more showers and storms to wrap up the weekend. I'm meteorologist Tom Ackerman with your LEX 18 Storm Tracker forecast on Lexington's news traffic and weather station, 97.3 FM, WVLK.
15: And right now it is fair and 73. We're stuck there, but it's, boy, is it humid. It is juicy. At your official weather station, that is, the air is juicy. 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Let's check traffic. From the Scheller Automotive Traffic Center, here's MJ.
16: We have got an injury collision. That's Harrodsburg Road at Man of War Boulevard. We've got a non-injury collision. That one is Georgetown Road at Stockton Way. Both of those are causing delays, so just use added caution. I'm MJ, and that's your traffic.

0: That's number one on our ultimate classic rock song of Cars. It's not about the shows. It's about the cars. Famous cars of the 80s. 1969.
1: I don't know the brand.
0: Dodge Charger. There you go. You got it. General Lee. So here we go. Let's run them down for those that weren't here earlier. Number 10, the Ferrari, or Ferrari, as you call it. 308 GTS Magnum PI. Number 9, the Pontiac Trans Am Knight Rider. Number 8, the 1983 GMC Vandura. They had to have made that up. I never heard of that. 18. Number 7, the DeLorean DMC 12. Back to the Future. I love those doors that open straight up.
1: Sure.
0: Yeah. The Porsche 9. What happens if you pull up to McDonald's and you need to get something out of the back seat? You're going to knock that guy out of the window. The Porsche 944 and 16 candles. Number 5, the 1961 Ferrari 250 GT California Spider from Ferris Bueller's Day Off. And by the way, when we asked all these questions earlier, Emily got every one of them except the number one. The Wagon, but you got number one, too, after I gave you a bunch of hints. The Wagon Queen Family Truckster National Lampoon's Vacation. I don't know how you remember that.
1: That's just really one of my favorite movies.
0: It is
1: of all
0: time. It's a great movie.
1: Yeah.
0: Is that the one that put the mother on the roof after she died?
1: There's an aunt.
0: Aunt, okay. 1958 Plymouth Fury Christine. Oh, was that a scary movie? Yikes.
1: You could write some scary stories.
0: 1959 a Cadillac Miller Meteor Ambulance. Who you gonna call? Ghostbusters, number 2. And then the Dodge Charger known as the General Lee from the Dukes of Hazzard. That was fun. Today's National German Chocolate Cake Day. Now, as memory serves, and it doesn't always serve, you like it, right?
1: Oh, yeah. I had a German grandmother. Yeah. Well, there's a different type of cake. Yeah. It's very thick and dense and layered. It's called Lebkuchen.
0: You spit a little bit when you said that. Lebkuchen. I'll try it sometime. Mm-hmm. 10 days to Father's Day, 23 days to Independence Day. And we are sponsored by Landscaper's Corner, spring into lawn care season with Triple Crown Elite Grass Seed in 5, 25, and 50-pound bags at the one and only Landscaper's Corner location at 1305 Old Frankfort Pike. Coming up this hour, we got Bo to answer your gardening questions shortly. And then Jamie Clark from Synergy Home will join us about 8:40. Next hour, we got a couple of Lexington's finest, a couple of people from the Popo.
1: Nice.
0: Lexington Police Department, Lieutenants Chris Van Brackle. He's a regular chief in here. And Jeremiah Davis. He's been on the show before as well. We're going to be talking about e-bike safety and restrictions, particularly in parks, public parks.
1: Oh, I bet that is a problem.
0: What's an e-bike? Is that one of those things that...
1: It's got an electric option where you can go faster than you would normally be able to pedal.
0: Yeah, you do pedal, but you go it's like walking on one of those things in the airport, right?
1: Yeah, exactly. Yeah. People mover.
0: Yeah.
1: Yeah.
0: Those are kind of cool.
1: Those are fun.
0: Actually.
1: Mm-hmm.
0: Okay. What else? Like something else. Here it is. Sometimes you can boost your salary by switching jobs. Sometimes you can boost your salary by just crossing state lines. There's a new study out looked into states where people have the highest and lowest incomes. To do it, they gave each state a score based on average salaries of the top 5% earners, the average of the bottom 20% earners, and the median household income overall. You with me?
1: Well, there's math all over the place in this story.
0: I was going to say, because I'm not. In the end, the top five, I guess, for making money is Virginia, number one.
1: That's close.
0: New York, New Jersey, Washington, and Connecticut. Utah is sixth. They say, they do say that stopping to spend $8 on coffee every day really eats into your earnings. So maybe this is, Mormons don't drink
1: coffee.
0: Are there Starbucks in Utah? Probably not that many.
1: There shouldn't be.
0: Yeah, probably not that many. Rest of the top 10 of high earners, Colorado, Minnesota, excuse me. You know the South's going to get clobbered. Colorado, Minnesota, Illinois, and Massachusetts. As for other big states, Texas, number 11,
1: uh-huh.
0: California, 13,
1: okay.
0: and Florida, 15. Now, on the flip side, states mm-hmm. with the lowest incomes, just a good old boy, West Virginia, New Mexico, Mississippi, Louisiana, Maine, uh-huh. Rhode Island, Alabama, Vermont, then Kentucky.
1: Oops.
0: And Alaska.
1: Made the list. Made the wrong list.
0: Made the wrong list.
1: Oy.
0: We did. Oh.
1: There's always Virginia.
0: And President Trump said, quote, we've been taking millions of barrels of oil without Iran knowing it.
1: Mm-hmm.
0: They've been doing it at night, he said,
1: mm-hmm.
0: with all the lights out.
1: Mm-hmm.
0: His administration hasn't commented on that statement because they have yet to invent what it means. But we'll let you know as soon as we find out, okay? And we'll also let him know
1: okay.
0: what the hell that means. It is 8:14 at 97.3 FM. WVLK. 3-day forecast. Sunny today and 90 with, like, what is it, relative humidity? It's like 95%.
1: Feels like what?
0: Just water on you as soon as you walk out.
1: Yeah.
0: Bill gave a real extended explanation last night as to how that works. When mm-hmm. the humidity's high, it means the water content in the air is real high.
1: Right.
0: And when it's dry, it's 90 degrees, and it's, you know, they talk about dry heat in Arizona.
1: Right. Mm-hmm.
0: Really does make a difference because you sweat it out. When it's wet, he says your body can't sweat.
1: Nope.
0: Because the air's wet.
1: I know.
0: I never had that explanation before.
1: You can't
0: before.
1: Dissipate the heat.
0: Uh-huh. And so it makes you feel twice as hot.
1: I know.
0: And I don't want to say that because I want people to go to the fair, but they don't open until 3 or something. So
1: yeah, a little
0: go
1: better
0: tonight
1: after
0: and enjoy it. Mostly cloudy tonight, 73. So there you go. A little bit of rain chance tomorrow, 85. And then on Saturday, sunny with a high of 86. I'll be over there on Saturday in Wilmore, Kentucky. And they're going to be saluting 250 years. Of our country's birth and 150 years of Wilmore's birth.
1: Wow.
0: And we're going to be saluting veterans all weekend. Starts today, goes through Saturday. Sunday, chance of thunderstorms. No chance of rain on Saturday, by the way. 82 and a chance of storms on Sunday. Right now, fair skies. Has it changed? Is it changed? 72. We dropped one. And again, we do that very often at this time of the morning. 72. And my pen ain't working. 72 at your official weather station, 97.3 FM. WVLK. Let's get a check of Lexington traffic from the Scheller Automotive Traffic Center. Here's MJ.
2: We've got an injury collision. That's Harrodsburg Road at Man of War Boulevard. We've got a non-injury collision. That one is Georgetown Road at Stockton Way. Both of those are causing delays, so just use added caution. I'm MJ, and that's your traffic.
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13: A better life with Dr. Sanjay Gupta.
14: People have started using AI for all sorts of things, but I cannot think of an area where the stakes are higher than your health. First of all, I'll tell you this. I know doctors who have cracked some seemingly impossible cases with the help of AI, so it can be a powerful tool. But AI can also hallucinate, provide bad advice, and be just as confident when it does that. If you do decide to plug any personal medical information into one of these chatbots, you should know that while the companies that created them have robust privacy protections in place, they are not bound by HIPAA, like your healthcare provider is. Whatever the advice presented to you, take it with a degree of healthy skepticism. Always get a second opinion. And remember, if you ever experience concerning symptoms, skip the AI consult and head straight to the ER. I'm Dr. Sanjay Gupta, helping you live a better life.
15: Imagine a disease that affects more than 10 million Americans, more than AIDS, Parkinson's, ALS, MS, and muscular dystrophy combined. Yet few know its name. Some years ago, my mom was diagnosed with breast cancer. 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That's why I'm urging anyone facing cancer treatment to get educated. 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And if you have LE, share your story. 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
0: Today, do you have faith that Congress will fix Social Security before benefits are cut at the end of 2032? 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Hey, Bo!
16: How's it going, Jack?
0: All right, brother. You all right?
16: I'm always good. Can't complain. Man, it is pretty outside today.
0: It is pretty. Hotter than Haiti. Actually, it's just the humidity, so going to be so high. Yeah. Well, the temperature, too. But anyway, if you have a question for Bo, we've already got some coming in, 859-253-5959 is our Stuttgart Motors text line. And are you ready to go to work?
16: Let's do it.
0: I can't keep up with my weeds and my landscaping, spraying with vinegar, but need a good solution. Apparently that's not working. I have mulch in my landscape bed. Please advise me. Thank you.
16: Well, I know that we like using the vinegar because it's an all-natural weed killer, but it's slow, and I mean, it's effective.
0: Yeah.
16: There's other options.
0: I was going to say the other options are going to be chemicals, right?
16: Yep. You got to come in there with chemicals. Unfortunately, that's about the option you have unless you want to spend the hours weeding it out by hand. I mean, those are your two options that you have. We do carry a product called Killzall. It is a great weed killer, high concentration that you mix up yourself and spray. We use it and stand by it.
0: All right. We've been talking about cars this morning because we had a list of the top 10 1980s cars from TV and movies because they were so cool. And this didn't make the top 10 list, but somebody sent in the 1983-84 Porsche 926. Tom Cruise drove it in what? Risky Business.
16: There you go.
0: You're not a movie guy, though, are you?
16: No, I couldn't tell you anything about movies.
0: All right, let's see. There's another one here. What about the 82 K2500 GMC Sierra Grande? That didn't mean anything to me either.
16: Nope.
0: The Fall Guy.
16: No, got it.
0: Was that a movie or a TV show? I don't even know.
16: I don't know. Well, is the Beverly Hillbillies truck in there?
0: There you go. What was that? Do you know what truck that was?
16: It was a combination between a Buick and something else. It was a Frankenmonster.
0: Yeah. Okay. Well, that makes sense. Speaking of monster, what about the Munsters? What about the Addams Family?
16: Yeah. Well, I think that was an Anderson is what that was.
0: Oh, yeah. Pretty good, man. All right. I need suggestion to get rid of wild onions and nuts edge.
16: So nuts edge, you want to use a product that is designated for nuts edge. And the guy who came up with this name should get an award. He calls it Sedge Hammer.
0: I like that.
16: It's a little, it looks like a little pill is what it looks like. You put it in water, mix it up, and you spray it. Mm. I usually have it. I don't have it right now, but I usually have it. And then as far as wild onions, there's many chemicals out there that are labeled for it. Check what you have as far as lawn weed killers. Okay. Make sure on the back of it says wild onions. Okay. Wild onions take a lot of time to kill, though, because it's a bulb. They hold a lot of energy, and they work different than, a type of grassy weed or something like that. So you got to give it time.
0: I have white spots all over my Jane Magnolia. I need help. It looks terrible. What do I do? I need to cut it or treat it?
16: Well, it really just depends on what those white spots are. It might be scale. Magnolias do get scale, which is not a disease like some people think. It's actually a bug, and you need to check it, treat it with an insecticide.
0: I'm being overrun by poison ivy and oak in my backyard fence row. What can I use to kill this crap, is the way he puts it.
16: The big mistake people make is they want to use weed killer for it, and you can't. You need to use shrub killer. Shrub killer is an acid rather than a petroleum product, and it kills the plant in a different way, so you got to use shrub killer.
0: What you guys got going over?
16: All right, we're still running that huge pottery sale. I mean, we are running them out. All containers and pottery are 50% off, and they are huge. Not only that, we've got to Lily of the Valley. That place is rocking and rolling. Got a large amount of boxwoods, hydrangeas, skip laurels, things of that nature for all your landscaping needs. Go see the Chipster down there at 2269 Dense Road, and then come see me at Lansdowne in the Lansdowne Shopping Center from Malone's and Drake.
0: Have a great day, buddy.
16: Have a good one, Jack.
0: Update from the Information Center, Fox News Radio. 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
0: We're going to get an update from Fox News coming up, and then a little bit later in the hour, Jamie Clark from Senator G. Holm will join us. He'll have some tidbits of valuable information to share with you. Third annual Pet Expo, not this Saturday, but a week from this Saturday, out at Jack Kane Ford. It's an annual event, fourth annual, noon until 4. There'll be pets out there for adoption. There will be an opportunity for you to bring your hound dog, or your, if you're really brave, your kitty cat, I guess. Maybe not. 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It's a fun event, and we'll be out there from noon to 4. Fun starts at noon, Pet Expo, Saturday, June 20th, a week from this coming. Noon to 4, Jack Kane Ford from 97.3 FM, WVLK, and 590 AM. We've got sunny skies out there. 72 degrees. Our time is 8:30.
18: News. I'm CJ Papa. For a second straight night, U.S. forces launched strikes into Iran.
19: USS Michael Murphy, a guided missile destroyer, launching Tomahawks into Iran, hitting targets outside the capital. In a statement, Central Command said, quote, CENTCOM forces launched strikes on Iranian military surveillance capabilities, communication systems, and air defense sites across Iran.
18: Fox's Lucas Tomlinson at the White House. Strikes follow the downing of a U.S. Army helicopter earlier this week.
20: My understanding is that there's a new equation for the Iranians because they were unwilling to make a good faith deal at the negotiating table. And I asked the president, if they don't sign the deal, what's going to happen? And he said, we'll bomb the S out of them tomorrow night.
18: President Trump calling Fox's Trey Yanks from the Situation Room. More than 150 million Americans under the risk of severe storms today in at least 20 states. 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
21: We have a hot and muggy Thursday on the way, mostly to partly sunny skies, highs around 90, the heat index in the mid to upper 90s. Friday, a cold front drops in. It'll spark a few showers and storms, mostly cloudy skies, highs still in the mid 80s. Saturday, mostly sunny, muggy, mid 80s. Could see more showers and storms to wrap up the weekend. I'm meteorologist Tom Ackerman with your LEX18 Storm Tracker forecast on Lexington's news traffic and weather station, 97.3 FM, WVLK.
0: Well, we've gotten pretty cloudy here just in the last little bit. We're going to go mostly cloudy and 72 at your official weather station, 97.3 FM, WVLK, and 590 AM. We jumped up now, 76. At your official weather station. Let's get a check of Lexington traffic from the Scheller Automotive Traffic Center. Here's MJ.
2: We still have that injury collision. That's Harrisburg Road at Manawar Boulevard. We've got a non-injury collision, Georgetown Road at Stockton Way, and another non-injury at Mitchell Avenue at Clay's Mill Road. I'm MJ, and that's your traffic.

0: Miley Cyrus has opened up about recent health battles that he went through. I didn't know a thing about that. We got a nurse on staff here.
1: What's up?
0: He suffered vocal paralysis in 2024 after a near-fatal bout of sepsis.
1: Okay.
0: Which is?
1: It's a blood infection.
0: And it can kill you.
1: Oh, it very surely will.
0: Yeah.
1: If not, if there's no intervention, yes.
0: If there's no intervention.
1: Yep.
0: Yeah.
1: Well,
0: he says, quote, I was trying to stay alive. At times they sent me home from the hospital and I'd be there with my dog, Tommy Jack. Tommy Jack.
1: Little dog.
0: My body was blowing up and there was a toxicity of some type or whatever, he said. It would have, if it had erupted, I would have died. In the last moment, I had a prayer answered. Billy Ray said that he kneeled at a prayer rock every day asking for a miracle. When he went to the hospital for one last surgery, he was told he was healed. Not clear exactly what he had. So, anyway, he also mentioned that his daughter's Noah's song, or it's his daughter's name Noah, song put Don't Put It All on Me saved his life, and his 5-year-old grandson helped him find the light in life by telling him to, quote, try again. 5-year-old wisdom.
1: Oh, from the mouths of babes.
0: From the mouths of babes.
1: Always check it.
0: You know, living in Miley Cyrus's basement, because it's probably damp down there, probably not good for your health either.
1: Didn't help. Would lend itself to vocal cord paralysis.
0: Yeah.
1: In a heartbeat. Yep, buddy.
0: Yeah. National German Chocolate Cake Day. And your mother, German?
1: My grandmother, my dad's mom.
0: Mm-hmm. Oh, your dad's mom.
1: Yep.
0: 10 days to Father's Day. Hey, you've been to, what's the name of the German restaurant on Southland Drive? Been
1: there? Marika's?
0: Marika's. Mm. You ever been?
1: Yeah, it's been a while because that's heavy food.
0: Yeah, and it's good.
1: Yeah.
0: They have the best green beans I've ever eaten, and I'm not a big green bean fan.
1: Yeah,
0: I mean. But they don't do it. It's not with a bunch of fat like most people do it to make them delicious. I don't know how they do it.
1: It's a vinegar and onion.
0: Is that what it is?
1: Green bean
0: it just
1: salad.
0: Makes them delicious.
1: Yes, sir.
0: And they're better for you that way.
1: Yeah, they are.
0: Of course, now that all those sausages and stuff probably aren't.
1: It's schnitzel.
0: Schnitzel. 10 days to Father's Day, 23 days to Independence Day. Did you get any information from the city on the heat?
1: Mm-hmm.
0: Would you share that with us, ma'am?
1: So, yeah, sure. We're in phase one of the heat plan from today until tomorrow. That means that Lextran will be providing cooling stations for those experiencing homelessness free of charge. Cooling stations are available. Arbor Youth Services, Lexington Rescue Mission, Mountain Comprehensive Care Center, New Life Day Center, New Vista Drop-In Center, Nathaniel Mission, and Recovery Cafe Lexington.
0: Very good.
1: Yes, sir.
0: Thank you.
1: Yeah, be safe out there.
0: Even though, you know, your pets are probably kind of bored at home in the air conditioning, don't take them out because it's hot out there for them, too, because they got fur coats on. So I would recommend that you not take them to...
1: wherever. What? To the cooling stations?
0: No.
1: To... where?
0: The dog park.
1: The dog park.
2: And now it's time for
3: random facts.
0: These are 5 random facts for you. Isaiah Dixon was a former Maryland state legislator who was 5'1". The short guy like me likes to make fun of shorter guys. And in 1978, he attempted to introduce legislation in Maryland that would make it illegal to play Randy Newman's song Short People on the radio. It didn't pass, by the way, but it would have passed, but there was a statute of limitation. Or maybe it was a stature of limitation. Yeah, yeah, yeah, yeah. Thank you very much. Thank you, Demmer. We are born with only 2 natural fears, the fear of falling and the fear of loud sounds. All other fears and phobias are learned or acquired later in life.
1: That's interesting. Yeah.
0: What if it's true?
1: Or falling out of trees.
0: Yeah.
1: Yeah.
0: Like those aminoles down there in
1: baby
0: Florida.
1: The monkeys.
0: Yeah, no, the lizards.
1: Oh, the iguana.
0: When it gets cold, yeah. There's a strong statistical connection between how much chocolates how much chocolate in a country eats. There's a strong statistical connection between how much chocolate a country eats and the number of Nobel Prizes they have won.
1: So it's not an inverse, but the same.
0: One of them.
1: Yeah. more chocolate, more smarts.
0: We need more chocolate in here, obviously. In early Sherlock Holmes stories, he was addicted to cocaine. Did you know that?
1: Yes, I did.
0: Did you? I didn't know that. The reason a zero is called love in tennis most likely comes from the French word for the egg, which is love. Since an egg looks like a zero.
1: A goose egg, as they say.
0: Goose egg.
1: Yeah, in sports.
0: Now, I don't know if this is important. I guess this is important.
1: Mm-hmm.
0: Football's kickoff time windows and several TV designations for the 2026 season announced by the Southeastern Conference. Cats are scheduled to play at least four consecutive SEC games at night. Windows will host three night games at Kroger Field this season. Kentucky's updated football schedule. September 5th, Youngstown State, 1 o'clock, SEC Network Plus. I guess if you get the SEC Network, that ain't enough.
1: Oh, of course
0: not. Gotta have the Plus. September 12th, Alabama, 3:30. These are Eastern times, and that's on ABC. September 19th, Texas A&M, 3:30 Eastern, ESPN 2. Mm-hmm. So far, so good for me, except for that Plus business. September 26th, South Alabama, 12:45 kickoff. That's on the SEC Network. And then October the 3rd, here he comes. Hang on there with me, Mr. Jamie. October 3rd, South Carolina, Flex to be announced. I don't, is Flex a network, or does that just mean it's flexible?
1: Flexible broadcast.
0: Yeah, okay.
1: Option.
0: TBA means to be announced.
1: TBA now.
0: Yeah. October 10th, LSU Night to be announced. October 17th, Oklahoma, Flex, TBA. Vanderbilt, the 24th night game, TBA. Open date on the 31st. Everything else is just TBA. So we know at least the ones that are going to be on TV through September. Then check your local listings, I guess. Okay, now with us is Jamie Clark from Synergy Home. Good morning, Jamie.
3: Good morning, Zach. Is it hot enough for you?
0: I know. What the hell? Yeah, I was a little disappointed that you weren't dancing the other night with the Lexington Stars.
3: Yeah, no, nobody wants to see me dance. although Kenny Walker, he's one of the only guys in the room that's bigger than I am, and he did a pretty good job up there.
0: He did a good job, man. He's 6'8". He was shaking that booty. And I know he's jumping up and down today because he's a former Knick.
1: Oh, man. Oh, you can hear him from all points in the city, I bet you.
0: No kidding. Okay, so we've got what might be the hottest and most uncomfortable day of the year, with high temperatures in the low 90s and humidity in the mid to upper 90s. What does that do to our cooling equipment?
3: 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So when it gets hotter than 89, your air conditioner basically is going to run all the time.
0: Mm.
3: So we always tell people, try to be conservative, keep your blinds drawn. I don't recommend doing laundry during the day if you can put it off tonight, because your clothes dryer puts a lot of heat in the house.
0: Good point.
3: This is a good excuse for mama to tell daddy to take me out to dinner.
0: There you go.
3: Instead of cooking in the house, either that or grill outside. Let's not do anything to generate any heat in the house, And then, one of the old fashioned tips and tricks we give people: if your air conditioner is really struggling on 90 plus degree days, it's not real green as far as environmentally friendly. But if you throw a sprinkler on your outside unit, that water is going to give you about 5 degrees extra cooling inside the house.
0: I remember you saying that before. That's amazing.
3: It is. Yeah. You're most likely, you're going to be wasting water, so just take that into account. But it depends on what's more important to you. And, the reality is cleaner air conditioners work better. So this is a great advertisement for maintenance. That outdoor unit, it's got a fan that blows up all the time because it's pulling air over the sides. Well, that's to get rid of the heat that it's pulling out of your house. But when it's pulling the air over the sides, it's pulling dust and dirt and grass clippings and things. And if the sides of that air conditioner get clogged up, it can cost you as much as 40 or 50% of your cooling capacity inside.
0: Wow.
3: So making sure that outdoor unit is clean is going to make sure that you're nice and cool when it's 90 plus degrees. And, you know, we've got a great maintenance program. We come out every spring, clean your system, come out every heating system, clean your system. And that way we stay out in front of it. And, you know, even when it's busy like this, we always find time to get to everybody. I mean, it may not be, you know, 15 minutes before we get there, but we will get there.
0: And with heat, this, the kind that we're having now, I mean, this is, your heating system goes out. It's critical that it, somebody that knows what they're doing, like you guys, look at it as soon as possible.
3: Well, and it's funny, most people don't realize that five air conditioners die for every one gas furnace, because your air conditioner is under a lot more stress. There's a lot more moving parts. And it's funny, human behavior. If your furnace dies and you tell somebody, well, I can't get to you for a day or so, most people are like, well, you know, we can light the fireplace or put some extra clothes on. They're very low stress when it comes to the heating side. When your air conditioner dies, people get angry. They're like, I want you here in 15 minutes, you know?
0: Yeah.
3: So, you know, we have to triage as much as we can. But like I said, we can get to just about everybody. And, you know, Jack, we're sitting at about 40 employees now. So we're pretty well stocked. And yeah, we got a lot of trucks on the road. And you know, we're serving everywhere from Frankfurt to Berea to, you know, below Lawrenceburg. And, you know, as of yesterday, we're actually contemplating opening a Somerset office. So we cover a lot of ground.
0: That would be nice to have a place down there to go put your boat down there in Lake Cumberland.
1: Yeah.
0: I didn't have anything to do with your decision to maybe do that.
3: Well, I'll tell you what, if you haven't been to Somerset recently, it is booming.
0: Is
3: that
0: it?
3: That town is growing.
0: Great.
3: And it's growing well. And, you know, I think there's a lot of empty nesters moving into that area because it's so pretty down there. And
0: beautiful.
3: But I was shocked. I was down there, you know, just a little while ago. And, I mean, just in the last 5 or 6 years, that town seems like it's doubled in size.
0: I got a question for you from one of our listeners. It's Matt over in Georgetown. He said, please ask about your opinion on the data centers and the potential energy consumption used by them.
3: You know, I think the data centers are an inevitable, right? They're coming, and we just need to figure out the best way to manage it. I think the Lexmark property is actually probably a good place for a data center because, you know, obviously Lexmark in its heyday consumed a dramatic amount of electricity, so it probably won't be a huge load on the grid. I think they've got the infrastructure there to support it. I do believe that, you know, most people don't realize that the electricity in your house is generated out of the Dix River Dam, and it loses 30% of the electricity that's generated just in transmission. So if you've got a data center that's consuming, I mean, some of the reports are saying that the big data centers are using more power than the city of Louisville every day. I mean, that's a lot.
0: Wow.
3: Yeah. So, you know, the proposed plan in Mercer County that's close to Dix River, I don't like taking up farmland. I mean, from an environmental perspective, but from a practicality perspective, putting a data center next to a power plant makes a lot of sense.
0: Okay.
3: So, you know, but they're coming. You know, China's building them at twice the rate that we are, and it's almost like the new space race. So we just got to find a way that we can do it, and it makes the most sense. You know, we did have a conversation last week about, you know, using geothermal to air conditioning the data centers. Because the reality is these data centers have thousands upon thousands of computers in them, and all those computers are generating lots of heat. So they need air conditioning to get rid of the heat. Well, air conditioning just transfers heat. It's moving it from one place to another. Your air conditioner absorbs the heat in your house and it dumps it outside. Well, with a data center and the massive amount of heat that it's generating, dumping it outside, you could actually heat up the surrounding area. Somebody was suggesting maybe we use geothermal. I've got a real concern with that because the geothermal wells, you know, they're going to go 500 feet in the ground, and that's going to tie into the aquifer. And our aquifer in central Kentucky, it maintains about 55, 57 degrees, which is too cold for bacteria to grow in that water table.
0: Oh.
3: If you heat that up even 5 or 6 degrees, you can now have bacteria growth, and you can contaminate the entire aquifer. So that's a real concern. So I don't have all the answers. I'd love to be on the committee that gets to talk about it. But
0: you ought to be on that committee. You really should. No kidding.
3: Yeah, yeah. Well, I think they're coming, and we just need to find the best way to do it, because I do believe it is the current space race. I mean, the space race now is all about information.
0: Good answer. MySynergyHome.com, Synergy Home. And what's your phone number? I don't have it in front of me.
3: 859-687-0553. 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
0: Fantastic. Always good to talk to you, Jamie. Thank you, sir.
3: All right, Jack. 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
0: Jamie Clark from Synergy Home. 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
13: 20 years ago, the average attention span was about 2.5 minutes. Today, it's just 47 seconds. Pretty disconcerting. That's according to new research out of UC Irvine. But really, this isn't our fault, at least not entirely. We can blame technology and the world around us. Attention, it turns out, is not an unlimited resource. You only have so much of it to give. Start paying more attention to what times of the day you seem to be at your mental peak. Try to knock out the more complicated stuff during that time. It's also important to take breaks every so often so you can more easily lock in when you're trying to concentrate. One expert said, even trying to visualize where you want to end your day with everything all wrapped up or with tons left to do, that can act as a real motivator. I'm Dr. Sanjay Gupta, helping you live a better life.
0: All right, we've got the Lexington's finest in the studio with us this morning, and we're going to talk about a subject that I know almost nothing about, which is most of the subjects that we talk about. We've got Lieutenants Chris Van Brackel and Jeremiah Davis. Good morning, gentlemen. How are y'all?
14: Good, sir. How are you this morning?
0: Good. You guys into, tell the truth, you guys into the World Cup?
14: I am not.
0: I'm not either. Well, they're coming, you know, today's first day, and it starts in Mexico today, and then I just learned this last night, but it's going to be first contest will be in the United States tomorrow. I knew, and I've already forgotten where it's going to be, but some European soccer fans have made the trip. They're here, and they're just going nuts over our culture, and here are some of the things that they're writing back home about. Buc-ee's. This guy sent a picture and he said, this is a gas station. Walmart, the Florida Heat. They're going, ooh, Chili's and the NBA Finals. Ella Langley on the radio. This guy says, this German, she's been, quote, the soundtrack of our trip. Waffle House at 1 a.m. Gave it 10 out of 10. But he was also overwhelmed by the number of choices at the Wendy's self-serve soda machine. All the stuff we take for granted. Then there's a Swedish woman named Elsa who got radicalized, what she called it, by the USA in 48 hours when she found that the Wi-Fi on her plane was faster than she had at her house.
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1: All right, let me tell you about one of our great clients, and that is our friends over at Back Construction. Back Construction went into business in 1981, and that's a long time ago. And things have changed, and they have changed. Actually, they've gotten bigger, and they've added other departments or divisions, if you will, to accommodate the customer, the standard customer. When they first went in business in 81, somebody that had some general remodeling needs, and they could fill that need. And then they grew to the point that they had to add a handyman division sort of to go along with it, windows and doors, roofing, that kind of thing. And then a few years ago, they thought, what the heck, let's just get a architect in here and some interior designers and do the whole job, one point of contact for the whole job. And if you've ever had people come into your home as contractors and subcontractors, it can sort of be a nightmare, and a lot of these places also tend to make a big mess. That's something that they really pride themselves in at Back Construction, is not making a mess, is picking up after themselves, because it's, I mean, it's painful enough to have all these workers coming in and out of your house, but have them leave at 5 o'clock and have it just be intolerable or intolerable, it's just not the way they do business at Back Construction. 859-225-2225 is the phone number. Nicer people, more qualified people you will not find here or anywhere. 859-225-2225, Back Construction. We got the police coming in here in about 5 or 10 minutes. And then later in the hour, what's it worth? We'll find out, as we will have the master of the universe in here. And he will be, of course, Bluegrass Auction Appraisal and Realty, and he'll tell you what your valuables are worth. This is WVLK Lexington. It's 9 o'clock.
2: The U.S. will be hitting Iran very hard tonight again. I'm Dave Anthony, Fox News. President Trump just posted that on Truth Social a short time ago and then tells Fox,
3: they have no defense. They can't do anything about it.
2: Saying Iran is decimated.
3: They're dying to make a deal. They want to make a deal so badly.
2: Now, the president also wrote in his post he wants to take Iran's Karg Island and their oil infrastructure, but he also tells Fox,
3: I don't know that America has the stomach for it, to be honest with you. You need to make a fortune, but I don't know that America has the stomach. I think they'd like to see us come home.
2: Now, the president also says for a second night in a row, the U.S. hit Iran very hard.
4: Rather than trying to force the Iranians into a deal that they've been unwilling to make so far, the president is now targeting these critical assets belonging to the Iranian regime. What we saw last night, broadly a shaping operation. You see the radar systems and the air defense systems taken out by not only Tomahawk missiles, but the fighter jets that were in the skies of Iran.
2: Fox's Trey Yingst in Tel Aviv. Iran has retaliated and says the ceasefire has been rendered practically meaningless.
5: Iranian strikes targeted locations in Bahrain, Kuwait, and Jordan, all countries with a U.S. military presence. Kuwait condemned what it called sinful aggressions from Iran.
2: That's Fox's Jonathan Savage. We got another inflation update a little bit ago, this time at the wholesale level.
6: Coming in hotter than Wall Street expected.
2: Producer prices rose 1.1% last month from April.
6: As for year over year, we came in 6.5%. The Street was looking for 6.4%, just a slight tick above expectations.
2: Fox Business Network, Cheryl Cassoni. That May rate is the biggest annual price increase since November 2022, but the core wholesale inflation rate, which excludes food and energy costs, rose less than expected. On Wall Street, stock futures are rising the day after the report on spiking consumer prices triggered a huge market sell-off. Oil prices are up slightly. 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
2: It could be a nasty day in parts of the Midwest, again, with a high risk of severe storms from Missouri up to Wisconsin to Michigan.
3: It follows Wednesday's storm that spawned tornado warnings across Illinois and Kansas, as well as parts of Missouri and Iowa. Stretching more than 350 miles, the storm knocked out power to hundreds of thousands of customers and caused more than 1,000 flight delays or cancellations at Chicago's two major airports. Barns collapsed in Wisconsin. Buildings were crushed in rural northern Missouri. Tanya J. Powell, Fox News.
2: Soccer's World Cup starts today in Mexico. Team USA plays its opening match tomorrow, taking on Paraguay in Los Angeles, one of many matches that will be played in the U.S., so there's a lot of security in place.
4: White House World Cup Task Force Director Andrew Giuliani says a big focus has been on counter-drone capability.
5: All 78 matches will have drone mitigation, so keeping drones from actually going into the stadium. There'll be a three-mile-wide temporary flight restriction for those as well.
4: Giuliani told the Fox News Rundown podcast the president allowed the Iranian team into the U.S. to play in the World Cup. However, there were people in Iran's football delegation connected to the IRGC who were not allowed.
5: And we are not going to allow a World Cup or soccer tournament to be an excuse to allow people that are connected to the Revolutionary Guard in Iran to come into the United States of America.
4: He confirmed soccer fans from Iran are not allowed in either. Jessica Rosenthal, Fox News.
2: Today's opening matches south of the border are Mexico versus South Africa. That's this afternoon. Then tonight, South Korea takes on Czechia. Last night, history was made in the NBA Finals.
6: The Knicks pull off a miracle comeback and lead it 3-1.
2: The call on ABC, the Spurs blew the biggest finals lead ever, up by 29 points in the second half. They lost to the Knicks 107-106. New York hit the game-winning shot with a second to go. Game 5 will be Saturday night in San Antonio. I'm Dave Anthony. This is Fox News.
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2: We have a hot and muggy Thursday on the way, mostly to partly sunny skies. Highs around 90. The heat index in the mid to upper 90s. Friday, a cold front drops in. It'll spark a few showers and storms, mostly cloudy skies. Highs still in the mid 80s. Saturday, mostly sunny, muggy, mid-80s. Could see more showers and storms to wrap up the weekend. I'm meteorologist Tom Ackerman with your LEX 18 Storm Tracker forecast on Lexington's news, traffic, and weather station, 97.3 FM, WVLK.
9: Right now, let's see if the temperature has moved. It's 76 and partly cloudy. At your official weather station, 97.3 FM, WVLK, and 590 AM. Let's check traffic from the Scheller Automotive Traffic Center. Here's MJ.
10: No delays due to collisions. We do have a closure at Armstrong Mill Road at Greentree Road. You've got one lane blocked there for waterline work. Also, Shinaway Road at Fontaine, you've got one lane blocked there as well. I'm MJ, and that's your traffic.
9: And good morning. Welcome. I am always thrilled to have the chief of police here one day a month, but also sometimes when he's out of town or unavailable, he'll send another part of the A-team, and we've got him with us this morning. We are sponsored by Landscapers Corner, spring and lawn care season with Triple Crown Elite Grass Seed, 5, 25, and 50-pound bags at the one and only Landscapers Corner at 1305 Old Frankfort Pike. With us in the studio this morning for our first segment, Lieutenants Chris Van Brackel and Jeremiah Davis. Gentlemen, good morning.
11: Morning, sir.
9: How y'all doing?
12: Good.
9: The chief wanted to specifically address one thing, and we will certainly do that because he is the chief, but there's some other things. If other things come up, which I think they did the last time you guys were with us, you got the stat sheet with you there, Chris. And so if you have a question, if you have a comment, we already have one. 859-253-5959. This is just until the bottom of the hour. So if you want to talk to our friends in the police department, please use this opportunity wisely. We've got 859-253-5959 if you want to talk to them, or it's the same number you can text us. As this person did, if you guys are ready to go to work, what would please bring up to Lexington's finest what that this citizen wishes that the police would be more proactive in ticketing people running red lights. It is an epidemic. Now, I've been doing this for a while, and it's been an epidemic ever since I can remember. So I don't think it's anything new, but what about that? How do you answer that? Either one of you.
13: Well, I think on the topic of proactivity, as you mentioned, I did bring some stats after last time. Year to date, Lexington has made over 8,880 traffic stops. And then because sometimes a traffic stop will generate more than one charge, for example, I'm speeding and have no insurance or I'm not wearing a seatbelt, over 12,200 citations or different charges were written during that time.
9: Is there a way to compare Lexington to other cities of similar size and go, we're ahead of the game or we're behind the game, or do you even do that?
13: No, we don't. Okay. Yeah, we compare ourselves year over year.
9: Yeah, to last year
13: and last.
9: And crime's down, right?
13: Yes, it is.
9: I know the chief doesn't like to talk about that. He thinks it's bad luck, okay. And I think he's right. Especially going into the summer, It's hot, it's miserable. People get short tempers and all that kind of stuff. But I am very thankful to live in Lexington, Kentucky, a city that I consider to be very safe, and all the people like you guys and the EMTs and the fire department, just top wonderful people. So the chief has given me the opportunity for the last several years to be his guest for the awards banquet. And, that's coming up here in a few weeks. And when you start hearing the stories about things that our police officers and law enforcement people do, it's really quite impressive and amazing. Remember, the governor was there last year. So, you know, obviously it's an important event. Okay, now, the chief also wanted us to talk about e-bikes and restrictions, and especially, he said, in local parks. First of all, what are e-bikes?
13: Well, e-bikes are a new, pretty much a new creation, where there's an electronic motor that helps power the bicycle. So, you know, in our days, we remember the mopeds. You had a gas engine,
9: right?
13: And by definition, there's some requirements that difference between a moped and a motorcycle. So an e-bike is more like a moped, but uses an electronic motor instead of a gas.
9: It's a battery, a big battery.
13: Yes, sir. Right.
9: And I rode one time, and I likened it to walking on one of those pedways in the airport. You know, you're walking at a normal speed, but you're going about twice as fast. In terms of the same effort. And I guess that's basically what those things do.
13: Yes.
9: Now, you need to stop talking so much. Get this Jeremiah in here. You got to tell him to push. Yeah. So what about it? What about the e-bikes and what restrictions there are and the things that we need to know about?
13: Well, as a relatively new thing, the state hasn't done much with e-bikes yet, but the council has with local ordinances. So e-bikes, or the motor-assisted scooters, which we see downtown quite a bit.
9: They're all over the place.
13: Rentable versions,
9: yeah.
13: Are not allowed to be on a sidewalk.
9: Oh.
13: So that is, that's probably a well-broken violation.
9: Right.
13: But that is one of the things. They are allowed on bike paths. So as the city has increased the number of paths, we have the Lexington Trail and other trails. Many of those are for walking and biking. So the e-bike would be allowed on the bike portion of those trails.
9: Would you know an e-bike if you saw it? Because I remember the one I rode looked like a sort of regular bike and had like little saddlebags off the back, and that's where the batteries were kept. But this has been a number of years ago. I'm sure they've improved.
13: They've improved, but they haven't changed much. So it is hard to
9: just looks like a regular bike.
13: Look at a bike and know that is that an e-bike or is that just somebody that has added some bags to the bike?
9: Regulatory speaking, are there any difference between regular bikes and e-bikes?
13: There's really not. No.
9: Yeah.
13: Okay. Other than the sidewalk.
9: I had my brother had a moped that he used to let me ride occasionally, and I know you couldn't obviously drive those on sidewalks and that kind of thing. Anything else we need to know about those before we move along?
13: Probably move along. Let Jeremiah actually jump in.
9: Jeremiah, what's on your mind this morning, sir?
11: Well, you mentioned something earlier in the show. You talked about it warming up and tempers with it. But there's another aspect to that. Every year when the temperatures warm up, we start to see an increase in overnight garage burglaries and vehicle break-ins and property crimes that are occurring while the majority of the city is safe and sound asleep in their beds. And so one of the things that we as an agency have promoted for some time now, and I personally believe and subscribe to this, is called the 9 p.m. routine. And the 9 p.m. routine is very simple, but it's something that we kind of ask everybody to help protect yourselves a little bit. You know, each night before you go to bed or at 9 p.m. every night, whatever seems to work for you routinely, mm-hmm. is remove your valuables from your vehicle. Make sure your vehicles are locked. Check your house doors to make sure your house doors are locked. Make sure your garage door is down if you have one. And turn your outside lights on or arm your security system, whatever you have at your particular home. But these very, very basic, simple things that you can do routinely at 9 o'clock every night can help prevent you from being the victim of a crime of opportunity. You know, we see a lot of vehicles that don't get the windows busted out. They're going around and they're looking for unlocked doors on vehicles. They're looking for vehicles that have valuables in them. They're looking for those open garage doors.
9: I saw one this morning with no lights on and the garage door open. And I'm thinking, boy, I hope that door going into the house is locked.
11: Exactly.
9: Yeah.
11: You know, and it's more commonplace than you think about, you know. And, and another thing, you know, we should all get to know our neighbors. We should know who's around us. We should know what's going on in our community. And if you see your neighbor's garage door open and it looks like it's later at night, your neighbor may be upset that you give them a call and say, hey, your garage door's open, but they're going to be a whole lot more upset when they have their tools and their mower and their golf clubs or any
9: stolen,
11: of that taken out of their garage. Yeah.
9: So those are summer, I mean, like you say, opportunity.
11: It is. It's opportunity, and we just, it can happen year round.
9: Yeah.
11: But we just see more of it whenever it's warmer weather out, whenever the nighttime temperatures are more amicable to walking around and just being out and about. And so folks see that and take advantage of that opportunity.
9: And my understanding too, and I don't know much about it, but it's mostly younger people that are committing these crimes, and they're mainly looking for money or firearms, right? That's the main things.
11: Those are some of the more prevalent items to be taken out of a vehicle. You know, one thing we do see, and we ask people to be cautious with, is leaving the keys to the other vehicle parked in the driveway. You know, we've had those situations before where a car will be stolen out of the driveway, and they're like, we don't know how they got the keys to it. And you ask them, you say, well, did you have a set of keys to vehicle A and vehicle B sitting in the driveway? And they say, oh, yeah, I forgot about that.
9: Yeah, I would have. Yeah, I do think I've done that before. Wow, that's stupid.
11: But it's something that we just don't think about.
9: Yeah.
11: And it's good that we as a society don't think about that because we feel safe.
9: Right.
11: We feel secure. But take that extra step and do a little bit to help us out to keep things going in a good direction in our city.
9: All right. Let's see what we got. And then we're going to take a break. Love our police department. It makes me sad that the level of respect for them is so low. That is taught from the day we're born, just about. I'm an old guy, but I was taught to respect people who are in authority, whether that be your pastor or your teacher or a police officer. And there's a lot of people aren't learning that. Me and my dogs were almost run down by a teen on an e-bike roaring down the sidewalk up behind us. Could have killed one of my dogs as he roared by. So there you go. That was likely on a street in a neighborhood, it's difficult to teach people how to behave if they never were taught. Right? So don't do that. Don't come up running up behind somebody, whether it's an e-bike or a regular bike or whatever. We'll take our break right here. This is a short segment with our police department. We're going to have the chief back. We're going to devote an hour to recruiting, and we won't get into that today because we will cover that in the near future. But if you have a question, comment, story, these are the guys that are taking them from you this morning. 859-253-5959, our phone line, also our Stuttgart Motors text line. Now, our question of the day today is this: do you have faith that Congress will fix Social Security before benefits are cut at the end of 2032? You tell us at WVLKAM.com. Then you can tune in for the results with Cruiser and Crew this afternoon between 3 and 6 o'clock. Three-day forecast, hot and humid today, mostly sunny. So good news for fairgoers, it's not going to rain on you, but you're going to wear the humidity. It is hot, hot, hot, 90%+ humidity out there. That's a really hot combination. Be sure and stay hydrated, and don't drink alcohol because that doesn't help. Tonight, mostly cloudy, gradually becoming clear, 73. Tomorrow, 30% chance of rain, 85. Saturday, no rain, sunny, and 86. And on Sunday, chance of showers and even a storm and a high of 82. And right now, we have mostly cloudy skies and 76 at your official weather station, 97.3 FM, WVLK, and 590 AM.
8: How did I lose weight? And I did. Lean, right here. I did. I love this stuff. Listen, Brickhouse Nutrition been with me for a long time. So chatting with Miles. I'm up at like 2:35. True story. I never minded being 2:35, but you know what minded? My knees that were falling apart and my back. I'm like, I don't know what, before I started really lifting, probably about 190. So 2:35 was a lot. I said, I got to lose some LBs, Miles. 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
19: Making sure your kids get enough sleep. It's one of the most important things you can do for them as a parent, and yet it's often overlooked. Not only does sleep in the early years set the stage for mental and physical health, it also creates the foundation for how one sleeps later in life. That's according to the National Sleep Foundation. Now, that organization recommends 14 to 17 hours a night for newborns, 12 to 15 for infants, 11 to 14 for toddlers, 10 to 13 for preschoolers, and 9 to 11 for school-aged children. When it's age appropriate, start by talking to your kids about why sleep is important. It helps their body grow, helps their brains learn, helps their mood stay steady. Don't underestimate the importance of a routine. You can even narrate what you're doing step by step to help them along the way. I'm Dr. Sanjay Gupta, helping you live a better life.
9: We're back. Just a few minutes left, and Jeremiah brought up a great point during the break, and that is we're not going to be on again with the chief before the 4th of July. And you guys are busy, the 4th of July. Tell us about all the things that go on that day and around the 4th.
11: Yeah. So, yes, we are going to be very busy on July 4th. The divisions across the city have worked really hard on putting together some amazing programming that day. We start out that morning with the Bluegrass 10,000. Then we have the July 4th parade, and we have fireworks that evening. And in and amongst that, throughout the morning and mid-afternoon, we've got a festival going on in the Tandy Park, as well as Courthouse Plaza and up and down Short Street. So I say all that to just let everybody be aware that we're going to start closing a small portion of Main Street at 5 a.m. on July 4th. And the big shutdown for the race will happen about 6:30 in the morning, and intermittently throughout the morning and mid-afternoon after the race is over, we'll open up part of Richmond Road, Main Street again, and but the part right downtown in front of the library, folks, that's going to be closed from 5 o'clock in the morning until about 3 o'clock in the afternoon. And then we'll have some closures, down around the Oliver Lewis Way, area for fireworks that evening. So we really hope everybody gets out and comes down and enjoys the festivities, the city's plan for everyone on this day. Just keep in mind, if you are coming down, give yourself some extra time to get down here. Whether you're coming downtown or you're just hanging out in your backyard, we do want to make sure that we remind everyone, you know, it's a wonderful, amazing day, and it is a time to celebrate our nation. But if you are going to celebrate, please celebrate responsibly and do not drive impaired. Get a ride share, get a friend, get a family member, get somebody, because that can put a huge damper on your day and the days of others. You know, in addition, with all the closures we have going on and all the amazing stuff planned, we've got a lot of folks who are going to be out in the road. They're going to be in those yellow vests. They're going to be working hard to make sure that everybody has a good time. Please listen to the direction that they give you, because we have plans in place to get you where you need to go. Just bear with us. Give us a little bit of leeway and some patience, and we're going to get you there.
9: All right, here's a good text. You guys are going to love this. Dan Laren, one of my favorite people.
11: Oh, yeah.
9: Retired Dan Laren. He's way too young to do that. Please say hello from retirement land, Margaritaville, I think is his address now.
11: Yeah.
9: Lieutenant Davis and Lieutenant Van Brackle. This is a good time, a good story about Charles Smith, the LFA King. We actually got him a significant prison sentence and met him again stealing out of cars a month or two after he got out. I guess they call that job security. I guess even for prosecutors like me. Hey, don't you love Dan?
11: Yes. Oh,
9: what
11: yeah.
9: a good guy.
11: Yeah.
9: Hey, and I miss Ray. I miss Ray every week. We got two people on hold. We're not going to get to them, guys. Thank you. As I told you before, I love to live in this town where I feel safe. And we very much appreciate the work you do.
11: Thanks,
9: and
11: sir.
9: Please don't ever ask me to do it, because I'm unqualified and would be a horrible police officer. But you guys are wonderful. Thank you.
11: Thank you. Thank you.
9: And stay with us, because Chuck McKee's going to come in here and tell you what it's worth. You got something valuable or something you think might be valuable? Then by all means, stay with us, because Chuck will tell you. You send us a photograph, if you can, via our Stuttgart Motors text line, and that's how it works. He'll take a look at it for you, and he will give you his expert opinion. Question of the day, once again, do you have faith that Congress will fix Social Security before it runs out in 2032? Man, that's getting awful close to home for me. You tell us at WVLKAM.com. Tune in for the results with Cruiser and Crew this afternoon. Yesterday's question, in the past year, are you drinking alcoholic beverages more or less or about the same? The answer is about the same, 50%, 42% lower, and 8% say higher.
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9: Right now in Lexington, again, mostly cloudy skies. Partly cloudy, depending on your point of view. 76 degrees, our time.
22: Fox News, I'm Therese Crowley. Tehran called and asked President Trump to stop the bombing. President Trump now posting, we'll be hitting Iran very hard tonight and taking Karg Island and their oil infrastructure points. The president speaking with Fox and Friends.
23: They're really in submission. They just don't know it yet.
22: Last night,
23: to be honest with you,
22: U.S. forces launched 49 Tomahawk missiles. Fox's Trey Yanks.
24: CENTCOM says Iranian military surveillance capabilities, along with air defense systems and communication sites, were hit.
22: Driven by energy prices, wholesale inflation hit 6.5% for the year, up 1.1% last month. But markets happy that President Trump says we will be controlling Iran's oil and gas markets like we do Venezuela in the not too distant future. 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
25: We have a hot and muggy Thursday on the way, mostly to partly sunny skies, highs around 90, the heat index in the mid to upper 90s. Friday, a cold front drops in. It'll spark a few showers and storms, mostly cloudy skies, highs still in the mid 80s. Saturday, mostly sunny, muggy, mid 80s. Could see more showers and storms to wrap up the weekend. I'm meteorologist Tom Ackerman with your LEX 18 Storm Tracker forecast on Lexington's news, traffic, and weather station, 97.3 FM, WVLK.
9: And right now it is mostly cloudy and 76 at your official weather, partly cloudy, at your, let's call the whole thing off, at your official weather station, 97.3 FM WVLK. Now let's check Lexington traffic. Well, there we go. I didn't have that up here. Now let's check Lexington traffic. From the Scheller Automotive Traffic Center, here is MJ.
10: No delays due to collisions. We do have a closure at Armstrong Mill Road at Greentree Road. You've got one lane blocked there for waterline work. Also, Shinaway Road at Fontaine, you've got one lane blocked there as well. I'm MJ, and that's your traffic.
9: Time for the master, Mr. Chuck McKee, Bluegrass Auction Appraisal and Realty. He is in the studio, nothing up his sleeve. I don't think. Is there anything? No, doesn't look like it. Good morning, sir.
0: Good morning, Jack. Yeah, I'm not good at magic tricks. I hope you're not.
9: Yeah, you must be, man. All the stuff you get done, it's got to be magic.
0: There you go. That's
9: it's that staff that you've got, right?
0: That's it's the magic auctioneer pixie dust I sprinkle on everything that just makes it all get done and prepped. And
9: so what are you doing this weekend?
0: And the 11 people who are working themselves.
9: You got 11 people working themselves.
0: Yeah, we've got probably the largest operation going, because I mean, you know, full time. I mean, and when I got in the business 30 years ago, most auctioneers, I mean, obviously Christie's and Sotheby's and those guys, right, of course, right. but or your big like equipment auctioneers or whatever, but you know, most people that do estates and contents, you know, you'd have some, you know, maybe one or two people full time, and then part time people come in, help work on an estate. It's just that, you know, for us, we're doing a full sale every 2 weeks. It really doesn't end. It's not like, and sometimes we get those calls and they're like, well, we got some stuff to sell. When's your next sale? And I'm like, it's not really connected, you know, to how we do that, because we're rolling through, you know, pretty quick. So no, this weekend, we've got and they need to come see these two properties. The first one this weekend, this Saturday, is on Albert Lane. That's over off Clay's Mill area. That Clay's Mill Man of War area, beautiful home. And, you know, both of these defy that image. I was just talking to somebody about this, and the image of auctions for real estate. Oh, well, you know, there must be something wrong with it. And it all comes to that master commissioner sale and foreclosures and things like that. None of that's the case. Our properties are estates. We're just trying to get the estate wrapped up in a timely manner. This one and the one on Bluegrass Pike in Danville that's coming up next weekend, they're move-in ready homes. These are nice homes. They maintained their home. I mean, yes, it's, you know, in an estate situation, you might have a little deferred thing here or there. You know, of course, you know, somebody was elderly. They might not have gotten out there and putting that splash block back under this, or, right, you know, just little things like that. But, you know, this is a move-in ready house. This is a nice home, and it's over on Albert Lane. That's a nice one with a big full basement to walk out. And then we do the one on Danville next week. That's a really nice home. Beautiful, traditional, colonial.
9: How'd you do on that one out off Leestown? I was kind of curious.
0: Did really well. Good. The one on Leesway. That's right. That was last weekend, wasn't it? Mm-hmm. We can talk about those. We did Burr and we did Leesway last weekend. Leesway did really well.
9: That's a cute little street.
0: I was pleased. Well, that's just it. It's such an interesting neighborhood, and it's really coming up. I mean, because there's so much now. At one time, I mean, you know, there wasn't a whole lot of convenience.
9: You were in the country.
0: I mean, you were, yeah, it was rural when, you know, 50 years ago. Yeah. When it
9: no was, gas stations, no restaurants.
0: Right, and now you can walk to the gas station, and you can, you know, the I guess Publix is coming in out there and all. And so, yeah, you know, so now it's become a very convenient little neighborhood.
9: So you
0: and
9: did well.
0: So, yeah, very pleased. It 230 and 240, something like that. But nice. But did really well. So, yeah, so this weekend we're doing Albert, and then we're doing this Northern Kentucky estate. Beautiful bronzes in this one. They really, people need to just check it out for that. I've got some tabletop size that are very collectible, but they had a number of really fine, you know, like the 3 foot tall, 4 foot tall garden bronzes, yeah, large home.
9: Yeah.
0: And they had those, and just beautiful pieces and a lot of really nice jewelry. Again, like I said, you know, you and I joke about how much jewelry we sell. So preview is tomorrow. Real quick before I forget, not drag it on. If you are coming, the road is open. You will get there and you will think it is not. And you will pull over, sir, and you will call us, and you will say the road's closed, and we'll say no, the road's not closed. It just looks like it. It's under they're fooling you. It's under construction, obviously, for Foy Drive. We've been going on this since February talking about it. Yeah. But there is a lane open off of New Circle, and actually last night there was a lane going to Loudoun, but don't bank on that one. But they said they were hoping to have that open for the weekend and first part of next week for us for pickup.
9: You're not holding your breath.
0: So hopefully both ends will be open. They're going to look rough, but they're fine. I mean, they're drivable. and all that. So if you come to the preview tomorrow, you should be fine, 10 to 6 over at the gallery. But and people are coming and going. It's just it's going to look daunting. It's actually fine. I mean, they've graveled everything in. They've been really considerate, as much as the fact that, yes, they had to dig a 30-foot deep ditch in the middle of the road. I mean, they've really tried to make it work for us. So, so anyway, come on over and check it out.
9: All right, 859-253-5959. That's our phone line and our Stuttgart Motors text line. If you have something you think might be of value, send us a picture of it if you can. If you can't, just call it. Call us and explain it to us, and we'll take it from there. You got something to
0: old
9: start?
0: School.
9: Yeah.
0: You know, I just now started. I was going back through, and I don't know. Did anything come in earlier?
9: No.
0: I don't know if anything's come in yet.
9: Okay. I wanted to tell you this story. I was in, because we're talking about Fort Bliss.
0: I wanted to talk about Smokey and the Bandit car. That was in here on the text.
9: I was in Fort Bliss for a training in early 70s, and a guy that I was in training with was kind of a good old boy, and he wanted to go to a cattle auction when we had a little bit of time off.
0: Right.
9: Which, you know, I don't think it'd be high on my list of something to
0: attend. I'm going with you. I'm staying with you, Jack, but I'm already a little befuddled.
9: Well, you're, you know, we've talked about tobacco and how that was a whole auctioneering genre. Mm-hmm. It's kind of like music. You got your auction, your mm-hmm. tobacco auction.
0: Yes.
9: Well, this, a cattle, and you got your horse, your keen on sale.
0: Uh-huh.
9: But a cattle auction is really interesting.
0: Cattle auctions are, some people ask me all the time because, you know, of course we do the real estate in person.
9: Yeah.
0: And so people ask me, or we call the sale. And in fact, I had somebody at Leesway, we were just talking about this, came up and said, am I going to be able to understand you if I, you know, or that's the first one.
9: Am I going to buy something I don't want to buy?
0: That's the first one. And the second one is, if I rub my nose, are you going to, you know, put me down for $200,000 on this out? And it doesn't work that way. The TV shows and all those things have built that up. You know, there's an old Dick Van Dyke where he does that and rubs his nose and ends up with a painting with or something,
9: yeah.
0: You know.
9: Yeah.
0: And that's just not how it works. But I wish people wouldn't have that image, because it makes people think that it's going to be hard or confusing or unapproachable, or you've got to somehow, it's one of those things like, you know, like in the Johnny Depp movies, like if you don't know where it is, you can't get there kind of thing, you know.
9: Yeah.
0: That's just not the case. But yes.
9: Have you been to a cattle auction, though?
0: Oh, yeah. In every area in the auction world, now tobacco's basically gone. Of course, the horses are still there. But every area kind of has its own cadence and rhythm. And I hold cattle auctions out as the one that is the most that direction of not understandable. Totally its own, its own rhythm, totally its own thing that, unless you know the cadence and you know, because they're bidding in fractions of pennies on a pound. And so the way they're doing it, you know, they may be at 61, 62, whatever, but they're not calling it that way. So, that's got its own system. Tobacco used to have its own system. Now the horses are a little bit more slowed down and genteel. And then you get to like where I'm at, where, you know, I'm going to call a sale and say 100 on the bid now, quarter and quarter and quarter now, half, you know, I'm going
9: to
0: do that.
9: But
0: you can hear mine. Yeah. I mean, I'm going to have a cadence. And then you go all the way to like Christie's, which is I'm at 10 million and my bid 10 million five. Wake up.
9: What's the little thing that they don't have a hammer?
0: Is everyone's glasses topped off? 10 million five. You know, I mean, and so, you know, that's
9: fine. Have you ever been to one of those?
0: Oh, sure.
9: Yeah.
0: I've been to every kind of auction there is.
9: It fascinates me. I just think it's an interesting profession.
0: So, every area is a little bit different.
9: Guys up there on the phone with Europe, and they got their guys in, you know, France that are bidding on.
0: But now, of course, even the big houses, even the major houses, even for, you know, very expensive pieces, six-figure, seven-figure pieces, are now bidding online. And that's why when I talk to people, now I still do my real estate in person, and there are reasons why I do that. And when I sit down and talk to a seller, and I've done several here lately on real estate, and we're doing more all the time because it's working really well for people. But when I sit down, I explain why we do that, and I like to do that. For the contents, if you're, you know, reaching out to the world where, you know, you're talking about, we have a lot of people that check out our auctions online, they won't necessarily come and hang out with me all day for that table and chairs anymore. They don't have to. And so all of the, even up to the biggest houses, even the biggest items, that stuff's going online. But yes, in that transitional period, you would have people, they would have a bank of phone people, right? They'd have 30 people on a tiered, you know, thing, like a you know, working like the, like a, you know, benefit auction, right? Like a telecast auction. And they would do nothing but be on the phone with their bidders, you know, bidding items. And, but most of that has moved to the internet now. And even a lot of their sales are online only. They just don't call the sales. Now, their biggest sales, they still do. But it's kind of stunning how much that's moved, even at the very, very highest levels, that they've moved to an online world. And now we still do the audio for ours, which is unique.
9: I think that's cool.
0: Very few people do that. And that's still pretty unique. And we kept it. And I come in. It takes me all Sunday to do that. But it's I like that connection with my buyers. I like being able to talk about the items we sell. I feel like I'm still representing it as much as possible for my seller. That's my job. And so, yeah, we still do it. And people like it. We get a lot of positive feedback about the audio. So
9: we're going to take our break, and when we come back, we'll continue this discussion. But if you have something that you think is of value or would like to find out about, 859-253-5959, our phone line and our Stuttgart Motors text line. I thought this might be just some interesting bumper music to play into this break.

0: How many times have you heard that?
1: It's my wife's ringtone. It's my wife's ringtone.
0: Are you serious?
1: I kid you not.
0: Oh, that's funny. I did not know that.
1: Yes, actually. I guess she's heard it more than me, right? She hears it all the time. And that's a really good song. The old Auctioneer song is another one that's out there. That they called it the Auctioneer song, I really like his song.
0: All right, here's the 3-day forecast. Let's see here. Sunny today and a high of 90. And then tonight, mostly cloudy. Friday, 30% chance of thunderstorms. On Saturday, sunny and a high near 86. Sunday, chance of showers and storms and 82. Right now, it is, as we've been calling it all morning, juicy. The air is maybe above 90%. That's what they're predicting today, humidity-wise, and we're going to be up over possibly 90 temperature-wise, too. In other words, it's going to be uncomfortable. Sorry. 76 right now, though. Not too bad. Partly cloudy skies. Very humid, though. You know what drives me nuts? We were talking with Jamie Clark about this earlier. That's when you call an HVAC company because you got a problem with your heating or cooling system. Now, Jamie made a good point. He said in the HVAC system, in the wintertime and the heating system's acting up, you tell people it's going to be a couple of days, and they go, okay, we can throw some more blankets on and wear a little more clothes. In the summertime, it's a whole different story when you say, now, we're backed up here. It might be a Friday for you. And they want you there, he said, in about 15 minutes. So he said, we try to triage and do it based on need and what have you. But to be patient with them when you call 859-687-0553. He says he will not send salespeople to your homes. He will send fixers to your home. The intent when they come out is to try to repair that system, not to sell you a new one. Now, some of these big companies, they make their technicians salespeople, and he said that's a conflict of interest and we don't do it, and I agree with him. Check them out, 859-687-0553. We hope you don't have a problem, especially in the next few days, because it's going to be miserable. MySynergyHome.com is the website. Synergy Home.
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0: I'm at $600 down here now, 10 and now, 25 and now, 35 and now, the 50 and now, 60 will give me 60 now, 75, 75, another $85 on the bottom there. There was a boy in Arkansas.
1: He must, that's Leroy Van Dyke, he must have been an auctioneer.
2: You know, I need to look that up because
1: he had the cadence.
2: He had the cadence down. Yeah, that song is obviously well known among, you know, auctioneers.
1: Yeah, auctioneers, sure.
2: All 100 of us.
1: It was, you had somebody that just despised that song.
2: I know some people. It's funny. That song is a love it or hate it song in the industry. There is no doubt that is a love it or hate it song.
1: That's funny.
2: For whatever reason, that, you know, either people love it. And I've worked with auctioneers who, play that song, like, you know, in the background, like pre-auction day and stuff like that.
1: They like it enough.
2: They love it. And then I've got people who just absolutely just, it just grates them. Now, of course, it may be that you just don't like older style country music, or maybe you do, right? Because, you know, that's definitely what the song is.
1: You remember Brian Collins,
2: mm-hmm.
1: the weather guy?
2: Oh, sure.
1: Uh-huh. For years
2: absolutely.
1: Ago. He was, he would do that song sometimes. I've heard him do it.
2: Oh, really?
1: And he had a pretty good cadence. Yeah, I don't know where he learned to do it.
2: You gotta get the cadence down. Yeah, that's the thing.
1: All right, do we have anything, or are we gonna
2: there's one there's thing that defines an auctioneer. I can talk for a while. How long do you want to hang out? You actually do have a couple things. The first one that came in, I'll go ahead and get to them because they came in while we were talking the last time. Is a Jackson Press, and it's a pretty piece. This one, I think cherry from here looks like, you'll see cherry, you'll see walnut in this region. And a Jackson Press, for those that would like to know what I'm talking about,
1: I don't know what you're talking
2: is
1: about.
2: You're going to have a bottom piece that's going to have your cabinets and pull-out drawers, and then you're going to have a top hutch top that opens up that has your shelves and everything.
1: Okay.
2: Typically not glass doors. It's going to have solid wood doors and paneled doors, and it's going to have a recess, so it's not going to be even typically in the front. You're going to have a smaller hutch, so you're going to have some depth there. And actually, you can call – the term is used in – a lot of these things are regional. So you'll see in other parts of the country they have – I mean, this will definitely be a Jackson Press anywhere, but there are other things they would include, and so – when you get into that, there's no hard and fast rule. Nobody's going to come and arrest you for that. But this is a pretty piece. It's got the hand-cut panels. You can see that in it, and looks really nice. Certainly 1800s on the period. Now, I can't see just from one picture to tell you, narrow that down too much. But usually these kinds of pieces were early to mid-1800s. Lovely piece. I will say now, we do our talk about antiques generally. The market for antiques generally has been in decline for the past several years, and that's because of the demographics that we're in. And I talk to every single seller about all this when I go out and bore you in your home. But Jackson presses are a bit of an exception. There are exceptions. Sugar chests are an exception, and sugar chests do really well for us and still have a lot of appeal. And Jackson presses are in that maybe next tier of holding value and having appeal. People still like them, and they still do well. So this one, you know, given the condition, looks excellent. I don't see any issues with it. On a low end, you're 800, 1,000, you know, 1,200, and then you can go up from there. Dates, provenance on these things is important. You can sometimes narrow down to roughly regions where things were made. This is likely a Kentucky/Virginia type piece that I'm just looking at it, but that always helps and adds value. So you could go up from there on a piece like that, but generally they've held their value pretty well. And then you get down to things like, you know, the hardware and the condition and the legs, have they been rebuilt? You know, in antiques, you'll see, first of all, you're going to see hardware replaced. Knobs come off and handles come off.
1: And you can't find the replacement.
2: And frankly, most, I would say the majority of authentic antiques that I see, chest of drawers and such in particular, have hardware replaced, period.
1: They replace them all so they match?
2: Well, yes, and that's the idea, but then that's part of the giveaway. You'll open a drawer and you'll see, for example, let's say you've got an early English piece, a Georgian piece, and it may have had a single pull. It would have had a small pull with a single hole going through. And you open it up, and it's got now this, what they call, let's say it's got a bat wing pull, like a Chippendale bat wing on it. and it's going to have two holes, the two screw holes. And so when you open it up, there's going to be a hole in the back that they covered up. Yeah. Because a lot of times what happens is they add bigger hardware, right, to cover the hole because they can't match the other. Mm-hmm. So how tastefully that's done and how well that hardware matches, those are the kinds of things you get into on that make a difference. Now, this has the wood pulls, which is traditional for that, and fortunately,
1: you're going to give us an idea on value, or
2: that's what I was saying. 800,000, 12.
1: Oh, okay.
2: Yeah, and then up from there. But I think you're pretty
1: that's
2: solid.
1: A nice piece.
2: You're pretty solid in going up on that. The Jackson Press is still a nice one, and that's a pretty nice one. Now, size on those is also a thing. Honestly, sometimes the ones that aren't quite so wide do a little better, simply because people just don't have the walls anymore. That's one of the things that's impacted corner cabinets. I told that story on here.
1: No corners anymore.
2: I told that story on here years ago. I had a gentleman who we sold the estate for his mother's items, and we sold most of what was in the home. One thing he insisted he was going to keep was this corner cabinet because she just wanted him to have it, and okay. And you know, he took it, and we did everything else, and 2-3 weeks later he calls me and says, Chuck, can you sell the corner cabinet? And I said, well, of course, I mean, I can, absolutely, but, you know, you really said you wanted to keep this. Your mom wanted you to have it. He said, well, I've taken it to every room in the house. I don't have a single corner it fits. Because modern homes, one of the things is they might not have a lot of right angles, but the other thing is the windows in modern homes a lot of times are closer to the corners. There's a lot more windows and a lot more lighting, too. So you can't put the corner cabinet and have it overlap your window a foot either. So he didn't have any corners. And so there's the answer to that. So, and then I've got one more that just came on here about Noritake. It is a good line of China, and said no downward trend at 8-piece serving. It is, and I can't see all of it, but it looks like it's just a simple white pattern with a silver rim, and they're asking me about that. And yeah, it is Noritake, and Noritake is a good brand. A few quick things on this. First off, it's got a silver rim. It's got a gold rim. Can't put it in a microwave, right? So a lot of people are like, ooh, right? And young people, if you can't put it in a dishwasher, can't put it in a microwave, they look at you with dumbfounded looks. Kind of like if you showed them an ironing board. If you really want to confuse somebody under 30, show them an ironing board. So it has some value, but not a whole lot. And also, Noritake made a lot of this in the 80s and 90s. So wrapping up, auction this weekend. I phone everybody out at Albert Lane on Saturday, and then the Sunday auctions. We didn't even talk about all that, the bronzes and the jewelry, but in preview tomorrow. Everything
1: is
2: bluegrassauction.com.
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2: See you.
1: Stay with us. Update from the Information Center coming up. Fox News next. Chris Plant. I think Chris is on vacation this week. Somebody in for him, obviously. And then at noon, Larry Glover at 3. Cruiser, I'll be back tomorrow morning at 6, 5 Central.
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It is accurate and terrifying at the same time. It's Mike Opelka in for Chris Plant on The Chris Plant Show.

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2: 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They were so bright and colorful, just darting all over the place like birds in the sky. I'll never forget it. It completely changed the way I look at the ocean.
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0: It is the Chris Plant Show. Mike Opelka in for my friend, my pal, Chris Plant. Keeping an eye on all the news, it appears there may be something going on at the Pentagon, as they say in the UK. It's the Pentagon, the American Pentagon, the Pentagon. Apparently, having some kind of an evacuation. I'm not sure if we have the full story yet, but we're keeping an eye on it. No truth to the rumor that Jerry Nadler was seen leaving the Pentagon earlier, and a trail of noxious fumes following him. That could or could not be true. I'm not exactly certain. But I did tease this story about the GoFundMe fundraiser for the kid in Texas, the 17-year-old who was convicted of murder and then sentenced to 35 years in prison for murdering another young man. Guy in high school kid murdering a high school kid. It's just a horrible thing. The family is under scrutiny because apparently they had a GoFundMe that was stopped, and then they opened up a Give, Send, Go campaign. Similar kind of a thing where you crowdfund to raise money. But there are being questions raised that they weren't raising money for the defense of Carmelo Anthony, but rather used it for things like home purchase or spa treatments. You know, the stuff that just doesn't make any sense at all. So the funding page has been yanked, and I wonder how the people feel who gave money to the fund. I wonder how the people feel saying, yeah, we want to defend this young man or help you defend this young man. 19-year-old Carmelo Anthony convicted of killing a 17-year-old, another high school kid, Austin Metcalf, earlier this week. Just a bad look overall. If you're saying you need the money for pretrial needs, but just so happens that pretrial needs include other things that aren't paying lawyers. Very bad move. Very bad move. I guess the family have probably set up another campaign. And there are people who are foolish enough to donate to these things. Sorry your child killed somebody. But you shouldn't be allowed to fleece the public in order to make money off this horrible tragedy. And I know the other family, the victim's family, has made statements about that they're willing to forgive, but they are also horrified at what their family has lost. And that's where the real loss has happened. Real tragedy. All right, when we get back, we'll get to some more of the fun with the Act Blue clips. Boy, oh boy, was this interesting. Plus, I really thought the reparations thing was over with. I thought the woke era was dead. I guess I was wrong. It's Mike Opelka in for Chris Plant on The Chris Plant Show.
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2: We have a hot and muggy Thursday on the way, mostly to partly sunny skies, highs around 90, the heat index in the mid to upper 90s. Friday, a cold front drops in. It'll spark a few showers and storms, mostly cloudy skies, highs still in the mid 80s. Saturday, mostly sunny, muggy, mid 80s. Could see more showers and storms to wrap up the weekend. I'm meteorologist Tom Ackerman with your LEX18 Storm Tracker forecast on Lexington's news, traffic, and weather station, 97.3 FM, WVLK.
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9: 20 years ago, the average attention span was about 2.5 minutes. Today, it's just 47 seconds. Pretty disconcerting. That's according to new research out of UC Irvine. But really, this isn't our fault, at least not entirely. We can blame technology and the world around us. Attention, it turns out, is not an unlimited resource. You only have so much of it to give. Start paying more attention to what times of the day you seem to be at your mental peak. Try to knock out the more complicated stuff during that time. It's also important to take breaks every so often so you can more easily lock in when you're trying to concentrate. One expert said, even trying to visualize where you want to end your day with everything all wrapped up or with tons left to do, that can act as a real motivator. I'm Dr. Sanjay Gupta, helping you live a better life.
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0: heavy attacks on Iran for the plan to seize Harg Island. So we'll talk about that with Dr. Farley about the significance of Harg Island, why that's such a valuable position, and what it might mean for the battle with Iran. We'll do that coming up today at 2:05. Plus, we'll get your calls, questions, and comments. A lot of movement on the Fayette County school system and the employment of Superintendent Demetrius Liggins. We'll talk about that in just a moment. Also, too, there's a letter that's been published. It's more of an essay, really, an essay by, an MBA student. MBA. And she writes about her generation's view of America. It's really an interesting read. I'm going to go through it. I agree with almost everything she writes. So we'll do that coming up over the course of our program as well. 253-5959, the Stuttgart Motors text line, 253-5959. Our question of the day, do you have faith that Congress will fix Social Security before the benefits are cut to run out at the end of 2032? Right now, you have three answers to choose from. Yes, they have to. Only short-term fixes to get through the election cycles, and no faith, people will be incensed. They'll fix it, but their fix will be just to print more money. Let's be honest. It won't be a fix that will actually allow the whole entity to become solvent. They'll fix it because they'll have to. And their idea of fixing it is just to take out another credit card. We'll borrow more money. We'll print more money. But they won't actually fix the problem. I mean, they have no choice but to come up with the money somehow. And there's no solution to it, really, other than just print money. Of course, the buying power of the money they print will become less than it is today. But the answer is yes, it's not going to run out. They'll have to find more money somewhere else. And the easy answer is just to crank up the printing press and just to print more. Although now it's printing digital currency, probably. They'll log on and they'll take the balance and they'll add a zero at the end and bump all the other numbers over to the right or to the left. That's how they'll fix it. So my answer would be yes, they will have to, and they will, but they won't really be a fix. It will just be just coming up with more money by printing more, borrowing more, and that's how they'll solve it. But you can go online and vote at WVLKAM.com. We'll have the results for you coming up a little bit later on today. All right. We'll get to the situation with Demetrius Liggins. The Fayette County Board of Education on Wednesday placed Superintendent Demetrius Liggins on paid leave and appointed an acting superintendent after a back and forth between Liggins and the school board over whether he was leaving his job. After a meeting of more than 2.5 hours behind closed doors, the school board voted unanimously to place Liggins on paid administrative leave. It also voted to hire the law firm of Van Antwerp attorneys to review the superintendent's employment and appointed Bill Bradford, the assistant superintendent on school leadership, as acting superintendent. Bradford will assume the role immediately. We definitely want to focus on our students first. We also are going to continue to support our schools, then leverage everything that's great about Fayette County and really improve upon our current systems, Bradford said after the board's meeting. Board Chair Tyler Murphy said the board is unified in supporting Bradford to ensure stability. After a lengthy discussion, Board Member Amanda Ferguson said, "We're ready to move forward and take some action in the district." School Board Tyler Murphy said the district was not interested in separation agreements with Liggins. Liggins, who was first hired in 2021, emailed Murphy Tuesday saying he wanted to leave the job, but asked for a year of compensation and benefits to do so. What did we say yesterday? It's the separation order is about you pay me what I want and I'll leave. Dr. Bill Bradford said, quote, "I'll say for the record that the board is not entertaining any motions for a separation package. We're focused on ensuring stability for our students, staff, and families, and ensuring the Fayette County Public School System remains focused on its core mission of supporting student success." Here's the thing. You can't talk about how you have no money. Can't talk about how you have no money. But I will leave if you pay me, you know, well into six figures salary in advance to leave. We're hurting for money, but I don't care. Pay me my money. You know, I mean, if the maybe they could afford to buy Liggins out if they weren't so far in debt. Murphy said he did not have a time frame of how long the investigation into Liggins could take. We hope it's something that could be resolved quickly because we know that our community needs certainty. We want to ensure that it's done thoroughly, correctly, and accurately. Murphy addressed the conflicting messages the district sent out on Tuesday from the board, and he said the board acted on the information it received. I mean, as we said before yesterday, he very likely reached out to him and said, listen, the situation is not tenable. I will leave, but here's what it's going to cost you. And when he says, I will leave, they took him at his word and said, he's going to leave. We've not negotiated the terms yet. We've not signed an official declaration or formal declaration of severance, but he's going to leave. So basically, they both acknowledged he wasn't going to be back next year. But Liggins is digging his heels in saying, I'm not leaving until you pay me what I want. And the school board simply saying, you're leaving either way, so let's announce it and apply public pressure to you to get you to leave for less. I think that's what's taking place. Now, the right arm of any superintendent in the public school system are the teachers' unions. What are they saying? What are the teachers' unions saying? The Fayette County Education Association has released a statement. In light of recent developments regarding the possible resignation of Superintendent Liggins, the Fayette County Education Association, the FCEA, finds it imperative to remember that over 100 Fayette County Public Schools employees recently lost their jobs and did not have the luxury of negotiating a separation agreement. We urge the school board to ensure that our students and staff are at the forefront of any discussions regarding the exit of the superintendent. The SCEA is committed to a continued collaborative relationship with the FCPS school board and district leadership. So basically saying, listen, why should you get a separation agreement? The people you fired didn't get one. So you can either leave without a separation agreement or be fired, basically. I mean, so the FCEA, the Fayette County Education Association, basically said no way should the superintendent get a separation agreement that leads to a financial compensation. The people you fired didn't get this. Why should you get it? Let's be honest. Are they wrong? I'm not necessarily the biggest fan of teachers' unions, but I think they're right in this regard. I mean, people who are let go, I mean, again, was there any paid leave at all? I don't know. But certainly they wouldn't have gotten 350,000 plus to leave. And here's the thing. Given the circumstances of, I mean, whether Liggins was formally responsible for the hemorrhaging of money and the subsequent cover-up of the hemorrhaging money, you could argue, you've been the superintendent for almost 5 years now. How is it that it was not uncovered by you and your staff? Now, whether he was told by his staff or not, I can't answer that question. This much I'm pretty sure of, though. There are people on his staff that knew that money was missing. I'm pretty sure there are people on their staff that realized that proper procedures were not being followed. I don't know how any professional that is capable and trained to oversee the finances of an organization of this size could not understand that or see that. Another union has spoken. The Kentucky 120 United AFT Fayette has cast a vote of no confidence in the current leadership at Fayette County Public Schools. Regardless of who the superintendent of the FCPS is, it is evident that the school district is in need of a systemic change beyond one individual. They're calling for more than Liggins to be gone. My guess is much of our listening audience probably agrees with their statement more than the FCEA. However, the accountability, the Fayette County AFT 120 United, the Kentucky 120 United AFT, excuse me, I won't get that right, goes on to say, however, accountability begins at the top. Our superintendent has mismanaged our district, and the school board chair has failed to oversee this administration. Both must resign now, with zero further resources depleted from our students and staff, for trust to be restored in any leadership of our public schools. The mistakes of this and the previous administrations must not be repeated. Our students, teachers, staff, and families must be protected and collectively included in decision-making going forward. The only way we get through this is together. I think they're right about this. You know, I mean, fair or not, the superintendent is responsible for the organization, and money's missing, and they didn't catch it. Or didn't. If they did catch it, they didn't certainly didn't reveal it and take steps to change. Transparency. And honestly, what they should have done is the first time it was discovered under the Liggins administration, they should have come forward and said, listen, we've uncovered some irregularities in accounting principles, and we got money missing, and our amount of money on hand is not what we once believed it was. And we must do A, B, C, and D to right the ship, so to speak. That didn't happen. Fair or not, but Tyler Murphy is more closely linked to the superintendent than he is the other remaining school board members. Is it fair to hold the school board chair responsible for what was taking place within the administration? At the end of the day, the school board is oversight, but they can only give oversight to the documents that are presented to them. I'll say this. Tyler Murphy's up for re-election this year. I don't think you need to fire Tyler Murphy. I think the citizens in this county have the opportunity to tell you and me whether they want Tyler Murphy to continue or not. You don't need to fire Tyler Murphy. Fayette County citizens can fire them themselves come November. You know, as they say, when a coach loses the fan base, the game's over. When a school district superintendent loses the teachers' unions, the game's over. And the game is over. Nobody believes Liggins will be back next year. He's gone. The only variable is how, when, and how much. That's the only variables. He won't be back. Now, I'm not sure if Dr. Bradford is a candidate to replace Demetrius Liggins. His initial statements seem positive, encouraging. We'll see. We'll see if he's willing to make the systemic changes necessary to get this school system back on sound financial footing. 253-5959, the Stuttgart Motors text line, 253-5959. We'll get to your calls, questions, and comments here on our program. If you'd like to weigh in, we encourage you to do so. And we encourage you to reach out to us via the Stuttgart Motors text line. 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All right, let's take a look at your three-day forecast. Three-day forecast, cloudy today, a high of 88, low of 72. Tomorrow, a chance of rain and a high of 83. And then on Saturday, partly sunny skies and 84. In Lexington right now, we have cloudy skies and 84 on the nose. At your official weather station, 97.3 FM WVOK.
1: How did I lose weight? 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I did. I love this stuff. 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True story. I never minded being 235, but you know what minded? My knees that were falling apart and my back. I'm like, I don't know what, before I started really lifting, probably about 190. 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
0: There is no way financial crimes were not committed, such as wire fraud, etc. Well, again, we'll see. I wouldn't rule anything out, but I think until it's been proven that those things are happening and then did happen, I think it would be unfair to make those kinds of accusations public. I think certainly at a minimum we can conclude that proper protocols were not followed. But we're going to need evidence that these kind of things took place before we can make such declarations. We'll see. Larry, I think we project national conditions on local circumstances. What percentage of the FCPS union employees belong to a union? Also, Liggins and Murphy took over the district 5 years ago and orchestrated this train wreck. You know, I don't know how many local teachers and employees of the Fayette Public School System belong to the unions. I don't know the answer to that. I can't speak to it. So I don't know. I would say they orchestrated it because it's been going on for nearly two decades, but I think it's fair to say, I think at a minimum, that they perpetuated it. I mean, as I said before, it's hard for me to believe that nobody in the last 5 years, part of this administration, did not realize that improper protocols were being used and malfeasance was involved here. Incompetence, maybe that's a better word. Incompetence. I mean, there's no way you'll tell me that accounting professionals that are capable and trained to handle organizations and budgets as large as the Fayette County Public School System didn't see irregularities in accounting principles and reporting and didn't realize that tens of millions of dollars was missing. At the end of the day, you should look at account information to see how much money you have and see if it matches what the paper says. I find it hard to believe. Listen, I'm not naive enough to think that it's as simple as, well, I balance my checkbook, I should be balancing theirs. It's more complicated than that. I'll concede that. But these people that are running the Fayette County Public School System's finances, there's significant levels of training that you and I don't have. They're trained to manage these levels of budget. You can't tell me that they shouldn't have been able to see something wasn't right. I think they should have. Let's see here. Dallas writes, Larry, fire Tyler Murphy. Let that be on his record for his next job search. Well, his full-time job is being a teacher in Boyle County. This isn't a full-time job for him. In fact, it's barely a job, really. So you could fire him, but if he were applying for another teaching position, I'm not sure he would put on his resume former school board chair of the Fayette County Public School System. He wouldn't need to do that. He can say, hey, I taught at Boyle County High School. X number of years. This is the different classes and curriculum I oversaw. Any awards he might have gotten as a teacher. So at the end of the day, first and foremost, Tyler Murphy is a teacher, not a school board chair. He does that, but his primary occupation is a teacher. So if he were to look, first of all, even if he loses his election, he doesn't lose his job. He still does his full-time job. So I don't see this as firing Tyler Murphy. I would see this as removing them from a board. I mean, let's put it this way. Lots of business leaders all across the landscape here in Fayette County are successful. But a lot of these successful board members, these business people, are placed on boards of certain organizations, okay? If they're removed from a position on a board in one of these organizations, they don't lose their job. My wife's on so many boards. But if she were to apply for another job, I'm not sure she would even make mention of some of these board positions. If maybe at the very end of your resume was like other activities served as, you know, served on the March of Dimes board or whatever it might be. So him losing his position as a chair doesn't mean he's losing his job. His full-time job is a teacher. Rex writes, Larry, if you took over a business, wouldn't you do an audit yourself so you know what you're working with? I mean, Rex, I got to say, that makes perfect sense. I mean, I haven't thought of it quite like that, but yeah, you would think you would know what your starting point is. You would spend some time kind of getting a handle on where you are financially and do the books match the summaries from the banking institutions that you work with. You know, your profit loss statements, your budget. Did we meet our budget? What our expenditures look like. Now, they didn't like ours where we're going through like a three-page document at the end of each month. I mean, there are hundreds of pages of documents. But again, they have a staff of more than one person. And these people are trained in complicated accounting principles. I mean, it's understood that they know how to read these things and what these line items mean. And if they don't, to start asking questions. So I think what Rex is suggesting is perfectly reasonable. You would think any business professional would do that. If you take over a business, in fact, most people, if they were buying a business, and Dan, I think Danny Fulton would be a great person to ask about this. If you were buying a business, in the process of buying a business, you'd want to see the books and maybe do your own personal audit of the books to make sure you're buying a business that's sound financially. Now, you know, it's just different circumstances, but the point is as Rex says, if you're taking over an organization, you'd want to do a, you know, self audit yourself to see where we are. What am I working with? Where am I starting? What's my starting point? You know, do the summary, account summaries and the profit and loss and the budget. Do they all match up to the money we have on hand? 253-5959. All right. We're going to take a break here in just a moment and we'll come back and we'll open up the phone lines, give you a chance to ask a question. We'll get to some more text messages too. Again, Rob Farley coming up today at 2:05. Folks, it's true. 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We'll take a break. We'll come back with more in a moment here on Larry Glover Live here on 97.3 FM WVLK. Okay.
11: We have a hot and muggy Thursday on the way, mostly to partly sunny skies, highs around 90, the heat index in the mid to upper 90s. Friday, a cold front drops in. It'll spark a few showers and storms, mostly cloudy skies, highs still in the mid 80s. Saturday, mostly sunny, muggy, mid 80s. Could see more showers and storms to wrap up the weekend. I'm meteorologist Tom Ackerman with your LEX18 Storm Tracker forecast on Lexington's news, traffic, and weather station, 97.3 FM, WVLK.
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4: A colleague of mine was telling me the other day about how their Instagram feed is filled with videos, most of them kind of funny, about how grandparents and friends tend to bulldoze new parents out of the way to get to see their baby. Now, as a dad of three daughters, I know how life really does become all about them the moment those kids are born. But I also know parents are still people, too, who need their own attention beyond being mom or dad. And moms, in particular in those early years, can feel especially invisible in the eyes of other people. So what can you do to stop contributing to what is known as maternal invisibility? Women we spoke to said these two things were the most helpful. When people stopped to ask how they could best support them, number one, or when they took the initiative to handle certain tasks that obviously needed to be done. I'm Dr. Sanjay Gupta, helping you live a better life.
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0: Troll, but a lot of the, I know we talk about polls a lot, and we, you know, historically we've relied on polls to give us a way to gauge the temperature and who's doing well and who's not doing well. And people will write them off saying, well, they don't know what they're talking about. They're always off. There may be off some. They typically are fairly accurate. I think they are. There may be some anomalies, I get. There are some instances where they get it wrong. And when you poll, certainly on the presidential level, you can poll and get the vote percentage right, but how it's allocated throughout the electoral college might lead to a different outcome than people think. What's interesting is the emerging trend of using betting markets to determine where public sentiment is on political issues. For instance, the most recent generic ballot has Democrats, I think, with about a 10-point average. It's like 50 to 40 in terms of generic ballot. A plus 10, plus 8, plus 10. Which means that the Democrats, if you were, it had a national popular vote on just the parties themselves, the Democrats won by 10 points. Okay. But the betting markets are increasingly showing Republicans having a very good chance of retaining the House and the Senate. I think the sentiment is in large part due to the redistricting that's going on, which I oppose. I don't think all this redistricting should be happening in between, in the middle of a window. I mean, you do census on the zeros, 20, 30, 40. And to do it in 25, 26, I don't necessarily agree with it. People say, well, it's to undo things that were happening 3 or 4 years ago or 5 years ago. That it should have been dealt with then in 22, not 26 going on 27. Not right before election. So, but the betting markets are increasingly showing that Republicans have got a better chance than maybe people realize of retaining the House and the Senate, which I think is kind of interesting. As we mentioned, the generic ballot has the Democrats up 50-40, and that's from Emerson, which is an A-rated polling outfit. But if you look at the betting markets, like Kalshi and another polling outfits, they're projecting that the GOP will almost certainly keep the Senate. And very likely keeping the House. And I think they've got the GOP right now with 217 House seats with 14 toss-ups. That means the Democrats, if that's true, if that's accurate, the Democrats would have to win all 14 toss-ups to win the House. So, again, I'm not sure. With the betting market dynamic has not been around long enough really to know how accurate it actually is. It was pretty accurate in the 2024 election. But we may look back and, you know, in 6 to 8 years, three or four, recruiting cycles, three or four election cycles, and may say, you know, it's an interesting conversation. But in no way, shape, or form does it project who's actually going to win and what the dynamic, what the breakdown will look like. We may learn that. But it does seem like that the redistricting is going to be a net gain for the Republican Party. It's going to be a net gain. I will say, I think one of the reasons why I think Republicans are benefiting from this more is that so many of the deep blue states where you can do this stuff, they already have such significant advantages. I mean, well, there's like 8 states in the Northeast that always vote Democrat, and there's not a single Republican representative in any of them combined. I mean, California's got some Republicans, but it's overwhelmingly a Democratic Party state. And you're seeing, I mean, like a deep red state will have one Democratic representative. A deep blue state has no Republican representatives. I mean, you could look at, you know, deep red states. Take your pick. And I mean, is there a state out there that has more than 6 congressional seats that are all Republican? I'm not saying there's not. I don't know. I don't really answer that question. I mean, it's not a rhetorical question. I don't really answer it. I can't think of any. I mean, Kentucky's about as red as it gets. And they got one. And I think primarily that's the case because every state's got one, at least one area that's a pretty well populated metro area. And those areas typically will vote a Democrat in to Congress to represent them. And I think it's one of the reasons why the redistricting is helping Republicans so much is because and some of the deep blue states, there's no Republican seats to redistrict out of play. But in every deep red state, there's always one or two blue seats you can get rid of. And I think it's one of the reasons why it's benefiting the Republican Party more than the Democrat Party, because there's more options to redistrict and get seats for the GOP than for the Democratic Party. 253-5959, the Stuttgart Motors text line, 253-5959. Going back to the Fayette County Public School System and back to the text line, Larry, if there's anyone in the upper echelon of the school system able to serve in the superintendent's position, because each of these individuals work closely with Dr. Liggins on a day-to-day basis, it would be nice to know year by year what was actually found so that instead of portraying like all this was on one person and the full findings are revealed. I agree with what our listener said. I mean, I do think that in the process of selecting the next superintendent, first of all, it has to be someone that's beyond reproach, a pristine background. I know they all say they're focused on the kids, but let's face it, a lot of them are not. A lot of them are more interested in making the school systems a jobs program. And proficiency scores and college placements don't always seem to be the priority. Oh, I know they'll say it is. It doesn't always seem that way. Fair or not. I have no idea if Dr. Bradley, was it Bradford? Let me make sure I get this right. I want to make sure I get the name right. It is Bradford, excuse me. I have no idea whether Dr. Bradford's good or bad or not. I don't mean like a person. I mean like a good administrator or not. I don't know. It's going to be very, very difficult to sell to the voting public someone that's closely associated with Dr. Liggins that they are the ones that are equipped to do the job. Fair or not, but the next superintendent, I think, has to come from the outside. It has to be someone that's worked in demographics that closely approximate what we have here in Fayette County. And the first 3, 4, 5, 6 things out of the mouth about goals better be academic related. How do we get our science proficiency scores up? The last one I saw was like 6% statewide. That's not going to cut it. It might be higher than in Fayette County. Probably is. We need to remember our purpose, our core mission here, and that's to educate students and get them prepared for life, whether it's life beyond high school or life beyond college. It doesn't make a difference. They need to be educated so that they become educated and well, fully developed Kentuckian citizens, Fayette County citizens, United States of American citizens. Let's see. Larry, what about Matthew Veed? Okay. I'll tell you what. I'm going to see if I can't get Matthew Veed on the show tomorrow to talk about this. I was talking about Bradford. Richard Wright, so he was one of the three assistant supers that had at least the amount of... let's see here. Okay, I think I was going to say. Okay, here we go. According to Matthew Veed, I think that Bradford is closely associated with Dr. Liggins. I think that's what I can glean from the text message from Richard. I may reach out to Matthew Veed to see if he wants to weigh in. Let's see here. 253-595-90 Stuttgart Motors, text line 253-595. Then we'll get to your calls, questions and comments. Now I get this, the off the record. Well, I need to lead with that. I really hope we Google the heck out of the next candidate for superintendent, their history, and what they're like and who they are, everything. I do think you have no choice but to do a deep dive on them. I mean, if there was any financial issues in Dr. Liggins' past, I'm not sure why that didn't raise a red flag. I think the next person had, it kind of reminds me a little bit. You remember when Rich Brooks got the job at coaching football for Kentucky and suddenly it came to light that there was NCAA penalties, infractions under his watch at Oregon? Same thing for Rick Pitino when he got the Kentucky job and found out there was like an issue in Hawaii, University of Hawaii. It's like, how does that happen? And I don't know how that happens. I really don't. Larry, what do you mean they have to come from a place that has similar demographics? I mean that they have experience in dealing with school systems that properly reflect the makeup of Fayette County. I'm not saying they have to be a certain color or a certain ethnicity or a certain gender. I'm saying is you want someone that's got experience in dealing with a community that's got a blend of urban and a blend of rural. Coming from a school system that's only dealt with, a large rural district might not understand some of the same challenges that come with dealing with a school district that's a sizable urban school district. That's what I'm talking about. Or vice versa. Getting someone that comes from Chicago, or a major metro area might not understand or might not have the right kind of experience to handle a school district that has a lot of suburban and rural, students and families within a school district. That's what I'm talking about. 253-5959. We got Dan holding. We'll get to Dan here in just a minute. I want to get to a break out of the way, and then we'll come back, and we'll take Dan's phone call. 253-5959. The Stuttgart Motors text line, 253-5959. Let's take a look at your three-day forecast. Three-day forecast today. Cloudy skies, 88 today. A low of 72. Tomorrow, a chance of rain, about 50% chance. A high of 83. Then on Saturday, partly sunny skies and 84. In Lexington right now, we have cloudy skies and 84 at your official weather station, 97.3 FM WVLK.
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4: Colleague of mine was telling me the other day about how their Instagram feed is filled with videos, most of them kind of funny, about how grandparents and friends tend to bulldoze new parents out of the way to get to see their baby. As a dad of three daughters, I know how life really does become all about them the moment those kids are born. But I also know parents are still people, too, who need their own attention beyond being mom or dad. And moms, in particular in those early years, can feel especially invisible in the eyes of other people. So what can you do to stop contributing to what is known as maternal invisibility? Women we spoke to said these two things were the most helpful. When people stopped to ask how they could best support them, number one, or when they took the initiative to handle certain tasks that obviously needed to be done. I'm Dr. Sanjay Gupta, helping you live a better life.
0: Let's go to Dan next up. Dan, welcome to the show. How you doing?
7: Hey, good afternoon. Just a couple of comments on this school board fiasco.
0: Yeah.
7: If people recall, The scale and scope of this financial mismanagement is like mind-boggling when you consider a few years back, they had that additional tax that they defrauded the public into accepting, calling it a safety tax, if you recall. And there was an add-on. That tax has never gone away. It basically created a slush fund for the school system that has continued to supplement all their property tax revenue. And when you factor that into how horribly they've managed the finances, it really is shocks the conscience of how bad this is and how the voters of Fayette County don't clean house and get rid of every school board member that's on there now, the top echelon of the entire school administration, not just Liggins, but everybody in the finance department. They've all been complicit in this. And I'm betting when they get the audit done, it's all going to go back, including Manny Calk's tenure. It's probably when it all started, the mismanagement started. That's when that school tax was adopted. And it really, how the public is not completely fed up with this is beyond belief. I will say, though, I think from my perspective, and I think a lot of perspective, a lot of the people in Fayette County who would have a very much vested interest in this, or their kids and their grandkids don't go to Fayette County Public Schools. They just refuse to send their kids into the wasteland that is the public mm-hmm. school system. I know for a fact that my children and my grandchildren, I wouldn't send them to Fayette County Public Schools under any circumstances, ever. And I think a lot of people have just checked out from even being all that concerned about it.
0: I think a lot of people nationwide are there's a growing sentiment to get kids out of public school systems. And listen, I think that there are good schools, and I think there are good teachers out there that genuinely care, that are invested in their students. I mean, I have friends of mine who's teachers, and I know how much they care about their classes and about they care about their students as well. But there's a growing sentiment that the public school system's not meeting the moment, and people who have the means to send their kids to private schools are doing so because they don't want to run the risk of their kids being sort of lost in the shuffle and not getting the education they deserve. If they can afford to get them it's about percentages. Which of the schools do I believe give me the best chance for my kid to get the education they need to be successful in life? And people with means are saying, I think it's the private schools, and I'm going to send them to private schools because I can afford to do so.
7: Well, it's the cultural aspect of it, the philosophical aspect of it more than anything. You send your kids to public schools, number one, the demographics are horrible. I mean, your kid might be sitting next to some kid whose father's in prison or substance. There's just so many more demographic problems with the population in the public schools. But even apart from that, just their curriculum, the whole atmosphere, there's very little moral training in the public schools. You've got, and not to mention all this stuff about the transgenders and this and that and the other. It's just people aren't going to deal with it. I'm not going to expose my kids, and my grandchildren are not going to be exposed to that ever.
0: Mm-hmm. Well, I mean, hey, listen. I mean, you have to give an education to kids in a. I mean, there have to be public schools. I mean, it's ingrained in our founding about the public school system. So you can't really control who your kids would sit next to in a public school. I get that. I mean, I think that's one of the appeals of charter schools, Dan's, because charter schools have the ability to sort of, pardon the phrase, police the behavioral issues that exist, and allow kids that are truly invested in getting a good education to be able to do so without the disruptions. I think it's one of the key components of the charter school that's really worked, is it demonstrates the importance of discipline and demonstrates the difference in outcome if you could just remove things like behavioral issues from the learning environment. What a difference that alone can make.
7: It could, but the problem is the whole public school establishment in liberal areas like Lexington, they've totally been captured by the extreme left philosophically. Mm-hmm. At the administrative level, at the principal level, at the teacher level, for the most part, they are way off the deep end left wing philosophically. And my point is that I think that's part of the reason why the schools have been mismanaged, that you have a lot of the people that would really take an active interest into the management of the school system that have just sort of mm-hmm. mentally checked out because their kids don't go there anymore.
0: Well, I mean, I get that. I mean, I think the vast majority of teachers are certainly at the administrative level. I mean, the teachers unions, I think, donate to Democratic candidates. Like 99% of all their donations go to Democrats. So that's not untrue. And I was having a conversation with someone that works in the education system that we're talking about this thing about why so many people within the education system, specifically in the public school systems, are either left-leaning, left-wing, or, you know, just run-of-the-mill Democrats. And he said because so many of the teachers in public school systems today are young people, and young people are, by default, more likely to be left-leaning, and they're fresh out of college. Therefore, they've been hearing, you know, progressive policy ideas throughout their 4 years of college. Yeah. And that's the biggest reason why so many high schools and high school teachers and middle school teachers are left wing. Dan, I got to go. Appreciate it. We'll take a break. We'll come back with more in a moment here on Larry Glover Live.
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happy that you've done so. We've got lines open, 253-5959. The Stuttgart Motors text line, 253-5959. We'll get all your calls, questions, and comments here on our program. And if you like to weigh in, we certainly encourage you to do so. That number is 253-5959. Dr. Robert Farley coming up to you at 2:05. We'll talk about the latest on the U.S. and Iran. President Trump and

0: on as hazmat teams investigate an air quality issue detected by a device. So far, no word of anything hazardous found. One debate bleeds into another on Capitol Hill as a temporary extension of a key surveillance tool fails in the U.S. House. Speaker Mike Johnson.
1: The Democrats, 199 of them, voted against a clean three-week extension for political purposes. And when the bill went down, they applauded.
0: But Democrats, including Senate Minority Leader Chuck Schumer, are demanding the president reverse his decision to name a top housing finance official, Bill Pulte, as acting director of national intelligence.
2: With Pulte in charge, we are in danger.
0: The law allowing intel agencies to monitor foreign targets overseas expires at midnight tomorrow. Some Republicans, concerned about Americans getting swept up in surveillance, have pushed for reforms, but were willing to approve a short-term extension for more talks. The man charged in deadly attack on state lawmakers in Minnesota pleads guilty in federal court. Vance Belter making a deal with prosecutors after they agreed not to seek the death penalty. Belter was posing as a police officer when he went to the homes of two Democrat lawmakers, murdering state House Speaker Melissa Hortman and her husband, shooting and wounding state Senator John Hoffman and his wife. Belter will face life in prison. 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
16: We have a hot and muggy Thursday on the way, mostly to partly sunny skies, highs around 90, the heat index in the mid to upper 90s. Friday, a cold front drops in. It'll spark a few showers and storms, mostly cloudy skies, highs still in the mid 80s. Saturday, mostly sunny, muggy, mid 80s. Could see more showers and storms to wrap up the weekend. I'm meteorologist Tom Ackerman with your LEX 18 Storm Tracker forecast on Lexington's news, traffic, and weather station, 97.3 FM, WVLK.
17: 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We're going to have Matthew Veed on here in just a couple of minutes. And we're going to talk to him about the situation regarding Demetrius Liggins. He is

0: been placed on paid leave while they investigate, and it seems like the school system is digging their heels in. They do not want to do a separation. I mean, I think my interpretation was that they, if you want to resign, fine, you can resign. We're not going to pay you to resign. You know, we welcome to the program. I think it was being a public school activist watchdog, Matthew V, joining us on the program. Matthew, welcome as always. Always appreciate your insight. Thank you very much.
1: Yeah, thanks for having me, Larry. Appreciate it.
0: So what do you make of the meeting last night? And I feel like every day it's like it's, you know, you keep waiting for the next shoe to drop. Something else is going to happen that's going to make this situation more messed up. But there's a back and forth about whether Liggins resigned or not. He said he didn't actually resign. The school system is actually saying, well, you did resign. Now we're finding out. He said, well, I will resign. I'm willing to enter into a conversation about a separation order, which clearly offers the intention to resign. What do you make of it all?
1: Well, what I make of it is that the last 48 hours have been quite the roller coaster for this community, that's for sure. And none of it was really necessary. I mean, I think that Dr. Liggins is playing a game of semantics about whether his letter was a resignation letter or not. Mm-hmm. I mean, I think anyone that reads it can understand that this was an intent to start the process for him to resign from the district. Whether or not he had technically officially done that yet is can be debated, but the intent of his original note to the board chair was that he wanted to begin the process to end his service at the school district. His reaction to that, mischaracterization, I think, was ludicrous. He's within his right to react that way. And it threw everyone into a tailspin, and which is really unfortunate. I'm glad that the board continued to press forward with their closed session meeting last night against his wishes. He asked them to not do that, but I'm glad that they continued on to do that because a very, very important outcome came from that. So I was glad for it.
0: I think it's crystal clear he's not going to be the superintendent for much longer. In fact, he'll never be the active superintendent again, I don't think. I think he's placed on, I guess what, administrative leave. Eventually he's going to be formally removed as a superintendent, whether it's through resignation or through termination. He's not going to be the superintendent going forward. I think the question is the investigation is probably going to look for a way to, how can we formally fire him with cause and avoid having to pay him off, right?
1: I agree. Yes, I mean, that's for all appearances. That is what it appears to be. That they are needing to get their legal ducks in a row to be able to fire him with cause and not have and be able to withstand any sort of legal pushback that they would get from him after the fact. Something has clearly transpired that we don't know about. That caused such a significant change in direction. I mean, I hope that everyone understands. I hope that everyone understands the magnitude of the 5-0 vote that we got last night. Because until then, three of the five board members, every step of the way, have seemingly protected Dr. Liggins and his service on the board. But then suddenly, we have a 5-0 vote to put him on administrative leave and to not consider the original separation agreement that he offered. Something clearly has transpired, and I can only hope that the community will sooner rather than later, find out what it is that transpired.
0: Matthew, were you surprised all the story breaking yesterday it was 2 days ago about him going to resign or wanting to enter into a conversation regarding separation orders and basically a negotiation to get him to leave, to get him to resign. Do you feel like that there's some things have come to light behind the scenes where he knew that it was becoming increasingly likely that he was going to be fired and he was trying to get out in front of it?
1: Yes, that is my impression, and I think that is a very rational and reasonable impression. I mean, something something like I said before, I think something clearly has transpired that the public doesn't have transparency to yet, that would have prompted this. I mean, just look at the timestamp on the original email. He sent this email at 3 a.m. To the board chair that would offer him this separation agreement. And so, yeah, I mean, I think that there clearly has been clearly something has transpired, something has happened that prompted the original offer for a separation agreement that we learned of on Tuesday.
0: I think it's interesting. You talked about the 5-0 vote. You're right. I mean, there were three of the five board members were clearly in his corner. I mean, Amanda Ferguson, Monica Mitty were the two that were not. Tyler Murphy leading with a chair. I think he had a very close working relationship with Dr. Liggins. It is interesting that they're trying to distance themselves from him now. I mean, it feels like that something has come to light that's concerning them, and they want to begin distancing themselves from him. And I think he saw the writing. Do you think we'll find out what took place? I mean, I think we probably will hear rumors, but formally, will the school system acknowledge, what's come to light? Maybe they might end some kind of big reveal with their investigative findings, perhaps. It might give us some ideas, but do you think we'll ever find out exactly what was the piece? What was the information that led to this moment?
1: I sure hope so, Larry. I mean, I hope that they're not able to hide behind legal curtains around personnel matters, and it might take some real work to get to the facts from an open records request perspective. But I believe that we will get that information. It probably will not come as quickly as anyone hopes it will. But I mean, we are talking about the superintendent of our $800 million school district. The public has to understand what has happened to have created such a sudden change of events and mood at the school board amongst the five members. I will do everything in my power, which isn't much, but I'll do everything in my power to get that information out. Because there are ways around. I mean, there are legal barriers that you'll probably have to jump through from open records requests, things like that. But what I'm hopeful for is that the new administration at the school board, at the school district, will share that information with us without us begging for it, right? Like, because what I've said previously is that we've got two jobs ahead of us: fix the finances and restore public trust. Well, restoring public trust, it is going to be critical to restoring public trust for us to understand what exactly has happened at the school district.
0: Yeah. I think that Valerie Honeycutt Spears and Beth Musgrave have done a great job of this. And they've been all over this the last few days for the Lexington Herald Leader. And I will say, and by the way, we're talking with Matthew Veed about the paid leave for Superintendent Demetrius Liggins and the likelihood that that will be out soon. I mean, I think he will be out soon. It's my opinion. So I shouldn't state it as a fact, but that's my opinion that he'll be out soon. When we start looking at this process, Matthew, and it is a challenge to regain the trust of the citizens here in Fayette County. If there's something that can be presented publicly to undercut I see this leading to a lawsuit of some sort, Liggins demanding some type of severance package. We might find out as a means of, the interim board or the interim superintendent and maybe the board itself releasing information to undercut Liggins' argument as to why he deserves some severance package, and to undercut a lawsuit of some sort. And we may learn about it that way.
1: Yeah, I agree. I mean, that is what it feels like to me, Larry. I mean, it feels like something has occurred. That would be very difficult that would make it very difficult for Liggins to argue that he deserves financial payment at the end of this saga. But I mean, we don't know the facts of that yet. So we just have to wait and see, unfortunately.
0: Well, I think it's more about is there a scenario where the school board and the school system itself will offer the information for public consumption? I think they would be very transparent if it benefits them in some kind of legal case.
1: Agreed. Yeah, I agree. Yeah. I think you know, there's the parties to that. The parties to that legal case are, you know, we're going to let that process play out, unfortunately. Until there's some finality there. Yeah.
0: Matthew, there's a lot of conversation on social media regarding Dr. Liggins' pension, about at what point would he qualify for a pension, and could it be that he's trying to get to, I guess there's a deadline in June, where if he's employed beyond that June deadline, he would get, a full pension or some pension of some sort. Do you know what his pension eligibility is? And is there an upcoming looming deadline that where he would qualify for a pension regardless of the outcome of any investigation of him?
1: Yeah, my understanding is that, you know, all public school employees are certain, you know, there's probably lots of nuance here, but teachers and the school, you know, public school teachers and staff members, their pensions vest after 5 years of service. And that will be, that will hit, he will have hit 5 years of service as of June 30th of this month. And so that date is a real date. And so whether or not he gets a full pension or partial pension, the terminology there matters, because it's going to be dependent on what he has paid in, or what has been paid in on his behalf. It's my understanding that he hasn't, that the district has been paying his pension, his portion of the pension payments for him. But yeah, so my understanding is that as of July 1, if he is still an employee of the district, he will have access to his pension benefits pursuant to what he has paid in to the system.
0: So you think there might be some motivation to get a resolution before June 30th?
1: Well, there's certainly motivation amongst the community, because I don't think any employee of the district currently would feel very strongly about the superintendent that has, you know, guided us to this fitful place to be getting the same benefits that they're going to be getting at the end of their service. So there's certainly motivation on the community's part, but whether or not that is driving the timeline of the official proceedings that are happening behind the scenes, I don't know. My guess is that's not the primary motivation for the attorneys that are involved, but maybe it is. I mean, I have no visibility to that, but I think a lot of people would rather see that the superintendent doesn't have access to pension benefits. But I think the clock is running out on that. I mean, I don't have a whole lot of hope that we're going to resolve this in the next, you know, 19 days.
0: 19 days. Yeah. I think it's unlikely that it'll be wrapped up that quickly. I thought there was a quote from Dr. Bill Bradford that's been named the interim superintendent, which I think is kind of, I think it gives you some insights to what the board is thinking about how they feel about Demetrius Liggins benefiting from his exit. He says, "I'll say for the record that the board is not entertaining any motions for a separation package. We're focused on ensuring the stability for our students, staff, and families, ensuring that the school system remains focused on its core mission of supporting student success." I thought the first part of that quote is kind of interesting, because he seemed to be saying, "We're not budging. You're not getting a penny from us." That's my interpretation of that.
1: Yeah, and I think that's a fair interpretation of it. And I don't know how else you would interpret it. I mean, I guess you could interpret it that Dr. Liggins has, you know, asked them to not, that he rescinded that offer of a separation agreement. So yeah, you know, Tyler could say, well, we're not considering it because it's been rescinded. But yeah, I mean, I get the sense that we are heading towards a firing and not a mutual separation agreement based on the outcomes of the investigation. But we have to know the outcome of that investigation to know that first.
0: You know, here's the thing, Matt. And by the way, we're talking with Matthew Veed about the situation that is upon us here in the Fayette County Public School System, where Superintendent Demetrius Liggins has been placed on paid leave. Here's the thing, too. I mean, I guess he was asking for a year's salary to leave. You know, and I think plus benefits, and people might look at this and say, you know what, it may be a pride and ego getting in the way, but you're likely going to spend more on that, on legal fees, when he sues you for wrongful termination or something like that. You know, I mean, at the end of the day, if someone wants to get litigious, $350,000 to go away might be the least financially damaging way to go, even if it's not satisfactory or very satisfying to people who believe they shouldn't have to pay anything.
1: Well, I think that the principle matters in this case. However, I think that probably was where we were headed 24 hours ago, until whatever transpired, right? Something has occurred. Something has occurred that has changed everything. Right. Mm-hmm. And so there certainly would be lots of people that could make a strong argument that let's just pay this guy to go away. I would not be one of them, because I think that we had cause to fire him before whatever happened. Right. And so, I think that we have a strong case for firing him with cause. And now it seems to me that case is even stronger. So, I don't think that we should be paying him a dime to end his service with the district.
0: Does the school system even have the money to pay him to go away? I mean, we're talking they're tens of millions of dollars in debt here.
1: Well, we're certainly broke, and I can tell you that the 120 people whose jobs were cut, I don't think any of those folks had the opportunity to negotiate a separation agreement with the district.
0: Yeah. The statements from the teachers unions made that point exactly. I mean, and really, as they say, you know, they always say in sports, when a coach loses the fan base, it's over. When a superintendent of a school system loses the teachers unions, it's over.
1: It's over. Yep.
0: Yeah.
1: 100%.
0: So what do you think the next? I'm sorry. Go ahead.
1: One more thing, real quick, Larry. It's certainly over once the superintendent comes out and says that he wants to be gone, right? And so there's no coming back from any of this, honestly. There's no coming back from any of it.
0: But, I mean, if you're Demetrius Liggins, he's a relatively young guy. He obviously is going to want to resurface somewhere in a similar position in some other school district in some other state. I mean, you would think he would be looking for a way of damage control, you know? I mean, if he gets litigious and there's reasonable evidence that there was some impropriety or just incompetence involved, how does the guy get employed again? So, I mean, I understand he maybe wants his money to leave, but in this day and age, $300,000 is not life-changing money. You know, it could, if it prevents him, if this whole process prevents him from being hired somewhere else again, what's he to do?
1: Yeah, I wish that I could get inside of his head to understand his thinking here, Larry, but I can't do it. There's lots of things that all that I can say is that I hope that a future school district does a simple Google search. I don't wish Dr. Liggins to be without a job for the rest of his adult life, and that's not what I'm saying. I'm saying I would be surprised if he's able to get another position of another superintendent's position somewhere, just based on what has transpired here. But as to his thinking, as to the strategy behind his thinking, I cannot say.
0: Did he have similar kinds of issues or I guess questions about finances at his job before here? And if so, how did he get this job if that existed?
1: Yeah, there's lots of questions about the previous district, and I mean, there was the previous district. There was an investigation happening whenever he started his tenure as superintendent, but it was related to matters that occurred prior to him coming.
0: I got you.
1: So I don't know. In my view, Larry, like, we don't have to spend a lot of time thinking about what happened in Texas, because plenty has happened here, right? You know, whether or not he should have been hired here, like that. I mean, that was like we can go back and I think with hindsight, I think we can say clearly that we made the wrong choice. But I mean, we've got plenty to talk about and think about of what has transpired here to spend our time on, because what happened in Texas. I've been very, very involved with what happened in Lexington, not what happened in Texas. Mm-hmm.
0: Gotcha, gotcha. Last question, Matthew. What should we be looking for next? What do you think happens next?
1: Well, what happens next is we hopefully get a very quick investigation by this firm that they've hired to investigate what has happened. I mean, we can simply not afford this process to take 6, 9, 12 months. We need resolution to this quickly so that we can begin to heal here in Lexington. I mean, like I said, we need to restore public trust. We need to fix the finances. And both of those things need to happen quickly because the kids deserve it to happen quickly. Mm-hmm. I mean, we cannot continue to drag this out. I mean, this saga has gone on long enough.
0: Matthew, always appreciate your time. Thank you so much for today. I'm grateful. Thank you.
1: Yeah, you're welcome. Thank you. Bye.
0: All right, that's Matthew V. 253-5959. The Stuttgart Motors text line 253-5959. 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Today, we're going to have cloudy skies and a high of 88 today, a low of 72 tonight. Tomorrow, a 40% chance of rain, a high of 83, and then on Saturday, partly sunny and 84. In Lexington currently, we have cloudy skies and 85 at your official weather station, 97.3 FM WVLK.
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11: If you came across a child struggling with hunger, how would you recognize them? 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Would you recognize a 13-year-old boy who gets into fights at school,
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0: Yeah, well, I mean, have you seen it? This has been, if you look on social media, you're seeing this a lot now. Of rock stars back in the 70s and 80s still performing, still trying to be cool. Seeing an 84-year-old guy with spiky blonde hair singing, "Do You Think I'm Sexy?" You know, and he's practically moving around with a walker, you know. It's hard to take it seriously, to be perfectly honest. I mean, think about that. I watched a video of Rod Stewart the other day of him performing. I don't know where it was at. Probably, you know, some kind of supper club in Hoboken, probably. But him performing, and he had sort of his gait, the way he was walking, is that of someone that seems to be very close, probably would rely on a walker in many instances. You know people that are getting to a point now where they have trouble getting around and sometimes need like a little walker, like a cane or something like that. They almost kind of walk very stiff legged. And that's what he was doing. And he's singing, "Do You Think I'm Sexy?" And the answer is no. Nobody does. But you see these people that are in their 80s, and their hair, I mean, I know he has somebody to do with this, but their hair's not gray. Like, my hair's been gray for years, okay? If I went to the salon and suddenly dyed my hair, like, blonde with highlights to look like I was 20, my daughter would laugh me out of the house. Laugh me out of the house, and she should. But, well, like David Lee Roth, for instance, former lead guy of Van Halen, okay? He's on tour now with his band. And he's singing all the Van Halen classics, which is fine. And he's getting all kinds of grief about it because the quality of his singing is not very good. David Lee Roth is 71. He's 71. Most 71 years old can't belt out his signature sound is these high-arching screeches. You know, he really can really take his voice up there high, almost like yelps and stuff like that. You hear it throughout the early Van Halen music. He can't do that now. And in him singing the songs, like even like radio-friendly songs like "Dance the Night Away" and "Jamie's Crying," the backup singers sing more of it than he does, really. I mean, I like David Lee Roth. I think he was he's one of the great frontmen that's ever lived in contemporary music, rock music. But, and he's free. I mean, I'm not going to be one of those people who say, well, you know, he needs to hang it up. Well, you know what? I'll let him decide. When he's doing some supper club in Hoboken and 85 people show up, you know, that'll tell him when he needs to hang it up. As long as people are buying tickets and selling out shows and clubs, then he's free. I mean, listen, he's free to do what he wants to do, period. But let's put it this way. He could sell out more than I could. 253-5959, the Stuttgart Motors text line, 253-5959. We'll take a break. We'll come back with more in a moment on Larry Glover Live.
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1: We have a hot and muggy Thursday on the way, mostly to partly sunny skies, highs around 90, the heat index in the mid to upper 90s. Friday, a cold front drops in. It'll spark a few showers and storms, mostly cloudy skies, highs still in the mid 80s. Saturday, mostly sunny, muggy, mid 80s. Could see more showers and storms to wrap up the weekend. I'm meteorologist Tom Ackerman with your LEX 18 Storm Tracker forecast on Lexington's news, traffic, and weather station, 97.3 FM, WVLK.
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24: A Better Life with Dr. Sanjay Gupta.
25: Breast cancer is the most common cancer among women in the world. And according to a new study out of the University of Washington School of Medicine, an estimated 3.5 million cases a year are expected by 2050. Now, the good news is we've gotten so much better at screening, earlier detection, and cutting-edge treatments in many countries, including here in the United States. But even here in America, black women have a death rate from breast cancer that is 40% higher than white women, a disparity that exists despite our world-class treatment infrastructure. So what can you do to lower your risk? 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I'm Dr. Sanjay Gupta, helping you live a better life.
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0: 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Talk to Phoenix, and please tell them that you heard us talking about the U Club, Widow's Watch, and Peninsula right here on Larry Glover Live. All right, let's go to Lee next up. Lee, welcome to the show. How you doing?
4: Hey, Larry, how are you?
0: Doing great, Lee. Thank you.
4: The one thing that's always baffled me, and I'm not the sharpest tool in the shed by no means, is how can the budget for the Fayette County schools be about $200 million more than it is for the whole Lexington urban county government? I've never understood how, and don't get me wrong, I understand there's like 73 schools, 72, 73 different schools, and you got some, you know, some people that are teachers that have been around for 30 years are making some decent money and principals, but you got the fire department, the police department, the parks department, the road department. I mean, I don't understand how a school system can be more than all the expenses for the county of Fayette. Yeah. And I know you've probably discussed it before. I'm sorry if I'm repeating something, but I just I can't get my head around that. And I didn't know I'm going to hang up and listen, but what's your thought about that?
0: Well, I understand. I mean, the first time I ever heard that figure, I thought, well, that can't be right. I mean, because you start thinking about just in terms of the number of employees, the school system has, by my count, just a little less than 3,000 more employees than the city does. The city has about, 3,500 employees, according to their human resource department. The Fayette County Public School System has a little over 6,000 employees, so 2,500, 2,600 more employees. And we had Houston Barber on the show last year, and he said that, 85% of the budget in the Fayette County Public School System goes to salaries and pay and wages and pay. So I right off the top, the biggest difference might come from the fact that the public school systems employ a lot more people than the city of Lexington does. Now, the city of Lexington does a lot of things that are expensive that the school system doesn't have. I understand all of that, but if the bulk of your budget goes to payroll, salaries and expense, I mean, payroll goes to payroll or in salaries, then there's obviously a lot of money being invested in that. So I agree with you. It surprised me, frankly. But, you know, you start looking at the number of employees and you start looking at the budget and 85% of that budget. Of course, it's probably higher than that now because the budget's lower this year. So it's probably closer to 86, 87% of the budget goes to salaries. You're talking about $120,000-ish dollars in salary and benefits and pay and benefits. On the average for an employee of the Fayette County Public School System. Now, obviously, some make much less than that, and some make a lot more than that, including the superintendent. But, you know, you have a school system with over 6,000 employees, and the average amount of money spent per employee is in six figures. Thank you, Lee. I appreciate that. I know it doesn't answer Lee's question. I don't know the answer. Other than I would say that labor and employee involvement is expensive. And when you have 2,500 more employees in the school system than works with the city government and you're paying them a compensation package on average around six figures, that's a lot of money. It adds up pretty quickly. But I'm actually almost more surprised that the budget for the city's not higher. I'm less surprised by the school system's budget being what it is. I guess my surprise really is derived from, I'm surprised the school system's budget's larger than the city's only because I would have believed that the city's budget would be a lot more than it actually is. I don't know if that makes sense or not. So hopefully it does. Let's see. There you go. Rod Stewart, Ronnie Wood left the Jeff Beck Band to replace Steve Marriott and Peter Frampton in the band Small Faces. Small Faces then morphed into Faces and did good music. Also, Rod Stewart hated having to do disco music. Yeah, I think Faces is actually recording an album, are they not? I think they are. I think the original members of Faces is going to is recording a new album. Of course, they don't call them albums anymore, but that's what they were called back in the day. Let's see here. I misspelled it. Yes, the surviving members of Faces, Rod Stewart, Ronnie Wood, and Kenny Jones, have recorded approximately 11 tracks for a new studio album. The highly anticipated project marks their first full-length release in over 50 years, following 1973's Ooh La La. There you go. 53 years later, 11 new tracks. Ronnie Wood's hair is darker than my mother's when she was 15. They all do. I understand they're trying to keep up this image, but that they're still desirable, sexy rock stars, I guess. But I mean, I'm not mocking Rod Stewart or mocking, you know, Ronnie Wood, but when you get into your 80s, you know, I mean, you look and move around like an old person. I find myself, I'm 59, I'm a pretty active guy, and there's moments where I feel like I'm moving around like an old person. I probably am. Let's see, Larry, regarding the song, Do You Think I'm Sexy, that song might have been sarcastic back in the day. I remember a WKRP episode where Herb Tarlick was singing that song more or less to himself. Yeah. Oh, I don't think it was sarcastic back in the 70s. I mean, Rod Stewart, I mean, he was a sex symbol back in the 70s, you know. We sang Tonight's the Night, and it came, a couple years after Maggie May. So I think it was not, ironic in any way or sarcastic way. I think he was basically singing to his legions of female fans, Do You Think I'm Sexy? Larry Liggins makes more than the governor and more than the president. He was given an extended contract so he could be there for 5 years so he could draw a pension. The FCPS pays for it as opposed to coming out of his check like it does with teachers. I don't think he makes more than the president. His salary is a base salary of $275, total compensation package up to $392,710. So his total compensation package is $392,000, basically $393,000. I think the president's what, $480,000? $400,000. Okay, so the president of the United States' annual base salary is $400,000, which is paid monthly alongside a $50,000 non-taxable expense allowance. This compensation is mandated by federal law. The $50,000 can cover expenses related to official duties. He has a $100,000 non-taxable travel account and a $19,000 entertainment budget. The president and their family live rent-free in the executive residence. So he gets a $400,000. So he barely makes more. The president of the United States barely makes more than the superintendent of a school system. It's one of the bigger school systems, even though Lexington's not one of the biggest cities. The school system is one of the biggest. I think it's about 21 of the top 25 school systems in the country. So he doesn't make more than the president of the United States, but it's pretty darn close, is it not? I think we all agree that it's pretty close. Let's see. Other text messages here on the program before we move forward. Larry, I briefly watched Rod Stewart concert on TV a couple weeks ago. He seemed to be moving around the stage fairly well with the 25-year-old female dancers following around. Of course, I would too. Larry, Rod Stewart walked that way 30 years ago. Saw Rod Stewart recently. Was terribly low energy. It was a Donald Trump. Everyone says so. All the people. I don't know. Got Rob Farley coming up at the top of hour three. We're going to talk about Iran. And we're going to talk about the Harg Island. What's the significance of Harg Island? President Trump is talking about seizing Harg Island. What does that mean, and what benefit does that offer us? We'll talk with Dr. Rob Farley about that coming up in just a little bit. Hey, folks, your job situation is changing because of layoffs and restructuring. You may have to make some important financial decisions. Be sure to include your retirement plans. 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PC. All right, let's take a look at your three-day forecast. Today, cloudy skies, high of 88 today, a low of 72. Maybe some sun later on this afternoon. Tomorrow, about a 40% chance of rain, a high of 83. Saturday, partly sunny, 84. In Lexington currently, cloudy skies, 85. At your official weather station, 97.3 FM.
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25: We've talked a lot about measles over the past year, but mumps has largely flown under the radar, even though it's been making a bit of a comeback as well. That's because fewer people are getting the MMR vaccine, which stands for measles, mumps, and rubella. The vaccine's been around for decades. It is effective. It is safe. What makes mumps outbreaks difficult to contain is that symptoms usually don't appear for 2 to 3 weeks after someone's been exposed. And that can make it hard to pin down where that exposure took place. And someone who is infected can transmit the virus to someone else before they are symptomatic. If you get sick, which could manifest like a run-of-the-mill respiratory virus or the telltale swelling of your cheeks and jaw, all you can really do at that point is to treat the symptoms and also isolate yourself so you don't infect anyone else. I'm Dr. Sanjay Gupta, helping you live a better life.
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0: Move up to the gold tees when golfing. I'm 58 and looking forward to it. It's almost like waiting on turning 16 to get your driver's license or 21 to be able to drink. Honestly, I won't move up to the gold tees because if I do that, I'll drive every green, and that's not fun. In all seriousness, no. I haven't really thought about it, to be honest with you. I probably won't. I'll probably stick with the white tees. When I used to play a lot, I've never been a very long off the tee. At my best, I would hit 265, 270 maybe off the tee, which is not, I mean, it's longer than I guess most people. It's not, but I had some friends of mine that were really long hitters. And they insist on playing blue tees all the time. So they'd be hitting wedge. I'd be hitting like 6 irons into greens and stuff like that. So I was at a competitive disadvantage right there. But even at my best, I probably was 265 or 270 off the tee. I mean, I may have had days where I was a little longer, but the bulk of my golfing career, I've probably less than that. I'm probably 230 off the tee now. I mean, and I played a lot of golf when I was back in my 20s and 30s, a lot of golf. I mean, before I got married, I belonged to a learning center, Manitowoc Golf Learning Center, and I hit golf balls every single night. And I got down to like a 6 or 7 handicap, I think, at one point. I mean, I played all the time. And I remember I was playing with some friends of mine, and I played Cabin Brook, which wasn't that tough of a course, really, but I played Cabin Brook. I shot a 74, and I missed like enough putts where I should have been par or better. And I remember walking off the green. I told my buddies, like, I'm going to shoot in the 60s one day. And about 3 or 4 days later, I was hitting golf balls, and my club hit like a root or something, and like my club kind of stopped, and my shoulder kind of went forward a little bit. And I'm always convinced that I did something to my rotator cuff, and I've never swung the club right since. When I first started playing, I would hit more of a fade or maybe a slice in a bad day. But as I got better as a golfer, I began to hit more and more what I would consider to be draw, kind of like a right to left spin. But after I hurt my shoulder, I've never been able to do anything other than, I mean, I might hit straight once in a while, but everything's going to be, even on a good day, a slight fade or something like that. So, but I've never, ever since that day, hitting golf balls, I've never hit the ball the same ever since. And I got, you know, I started working with the Legends, you know, shortly thereafter. So I didn't really have time to play in the summer. And so I really didn't play much. I really haven't played a lot of golf since then, really. I sure love playing, though. It's a lot of fun. But I actually played in the golf outing on Monday. And they put us on a tee. And that happened to be the tee on the hole where they measured closest to the, I guess, what, the straightest drive competition. And I hit the first tee shot in this, straightest drive competition. And what basically they run a ribbon down the middle of the fairway and you measure how far your ball is from it. And, I won the competition. My tee shot was 4 inches away from, or I think 5 inches away from the ribbon. And I won the competition, but it was the best shot I hit all day long. but then it started to rain on us a little bit. But I love playing, but I hurt my shoulder. I've never been the same. And for me, the love of playing golf was always to try to shoot a good score, to get better, to try to shoot a score. I mean, when I was a single guy and I didn't have any responsibilities or many expenses, I'd get up on a Saturday morning. I'd go hit golf balls for an hour and then go play 36 holes. You know, hit golf balls and maybe play and get right back on the first tee and play another 18. And I'd come home and my hands would be almost like curled up. I was living with Lee Cruz at the time. And I remember we came home one time. We were playing, this actually was in the kind of like in the winter. And we're playing a local golf course here in Lexington, and it was spitting snowing throughout the day. And when we got home, we ordered pizza, Domino's pizza. And we were watching the replay of the Sony Open, one of those. And we're eating pizza, watching the golf. I look over and Lee has fallen asleep with a piece of pizza in his hand. He was so tired. So tired. Well, when you hit as many shots as he hit that day, you would be tired. I hit a lot fewer shots that day, so I wasn't quite as tired. All right, we'll take a break. We'll come back, and we'll connect with Dr. Robert Farley next here on Larry Glover Live.
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3: An about face from the commander in chief. I'm Lisa Brady, Fox News. President Trump just announcing he's canceling a third night of strikes and bombings against Iran. The president posting this is based on discussions with a

0: up a biohazard scent.
1: Fox's Jennifer Griffin, a Pentagon spokesman, says testing is now confirmed there's no hazard. The House Speaker accuses Democrats of holding a critical surveillance tool hostage after a temporary extension failed to pass with time running out.
2: The vote this morning is telling us that authorization for the nation's most important program to fight terrorism will likely lapse this weekend. Democrats yanked their support for a bipartisan FISA extension with reforms after President Trump temporarily installed Housing Czar Bill Pulte as the Director of National Intelligence. And Democrats are protesting.
1: Fox's Chad Pergram on Capitol Hill. They say to return to talks, the president's decision must be reversed. 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
14: 20 years ago, the average attention span was about 2.5 minutes. Today, it's just 47 seconds. Pretty disconcerting. That's according to new research out of UC Irvine. But really, this isn't our fault, at least not entirely. We can blame technology and the world around us. Attention, it turns out, is not an unlimited resource. You only have so much of it to give. Start paying more attention to what times of the day you seem to be at your mental peak. Try to knock out the more complicated stuff during that time. It's also important to take breaks every so often so you can more easily lock in when you're trying to concentrate. One expert said, even trying to visualize where you want to end your day with everything all wrapped up or with tons left to do. That can act as a real motivator. I'm Dr. Sanjay Gupta, helping you live a better life.
15: We have a hot and muggy Thursday on the way, mostly to partly sunny skies, highs around 90, the heat index in the mid to upper 90s. Friday, a cold front drops in. It'll spark a few showers and storms, mostly cloudy skies, highs still in the mid 80s. Saturday, mostly sunny, muggy, mid 80s. Could see more showers and storms to wrap up the weekend. I'm meteorologist Tom Ackerman with your LEX 18 Storm Tracker forecast on Lexington's news, traffic, and weather station, 97.3 FM, WVLK.
16: 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We'll get to your calls, questions, and comments here on our program. If you'd like to weigh in, feel free to do so. Give us a ring. And we have one more hour to go on our Thursday broadcast. Tomorrow we'll have Steve Voss joining us on the program. And we'll also have our famed happy hour coming up in the 2 o'clock hour. Exactly 24 hours from this moment, actually. So you've got that to look forward to. Cruiser and Crew coming up next. In about an hour from now. Right now, we are joined on our program by Dr. Robert Farley from the Patterson School of Diplomacy. Dr. Farley, we've seen a lot of threats and calls to action, and then calling it off at the last moment from this administration. Last night, President Trump was calling for a very hard attack, and then he says he's canceled the strikes after making those threats. He's also talking about seizing.

0: Harg Island, which I've never even heard of, and it's a tiny island, I guess, just off the coast of Iran, I suppose. But what do you make of this? I mean, I guess we talked about this a little bit last week about, you know, you make a threat and you don't follow through. You make a threat, you don't follow through, and pretty soon people start expecting you not to follow through on anything. So at some point, you're going to have to do something to kind of get their attention again. And Trump once again has called off strikes.
1: Yeah, I mean, look, we have been through this process enough times that, you know, it's worth asking, you know, why would anyone believe a particular set of threats made by the president against Iran? Now, this one may be different, right? You know, the Iranians may decide that they've had enough of it, right? Every war has to end in a negotiation anyway. You know, there may be something that the president is, that he has information that we don't have, which indicates that the Iranians are in fact about to make this deal. There's no outside evidence of that yet, and given the number of times, including 3 days ago, that the president insisted that a deal was imminent with the Iranians, that they'd effectively already agreed, it's unclear what we have to go on to make conclusions about this particular promise that we're about to end the war.
0: You said that this one may be different. I mean, statistically, this one could be different, or you've seen evidence that gives you reason to believe that this one might be different?
1: You know, Bartolo Colon once hit a home run, right? His entire career, he didn't struck out thousands of times, but one time he hit the home run. That time was different, right? And so, you know, but once again, right, the president has information that I don't, right? And so maybe this time he actually knows what that a deal is imminent. It's just very hard for us outside in the academic and analytic community to be able to judge how this particular claim is different than the claims we've seen before.
0: It makes you wonder what's changed, though. What's different? I mean, there seems to be two or three elements in this negotiation that are just non-starters for both sides. I don't know what would have changed that would get the United States to agree to allow them to keep some uranium, or Iran to be willing to give up their enriched uranium. You know, I mean, I don't, again, like as you said, they obviously have information we don't have. And I mean, you've forgotten more than I know, and you can see that they have more information on it than you do. So even, but I struggle to wonder what's taking place that would have changed the calculus for the United States and Iran on this particular issue.
1: So the New York Times actually had a pretty good account with some insider information. I think it was written by David Sanger, with some insider information about where the negotiations were on nuclear issues between Iran and the United States. And fortunately, on a number of parts of the negotiation, they were actually talking about numbers, right? And so we've talked about this before, right? When you're about to buy a home and you get down to the question where you're talking numbers, you know, that indicates that a deal may be possible, right? It gets you past the I don't want to buy your home or I don't want to sell my home. And in this case, they're starting to talk about numbers in terms of number of years that Iran would be barred from enrichment. They're starting to talk about how the uranium that is already in Iran might be diluted so that it's down to a lower level of enrichment and is farther away from weaponization. Apparently, the Iranians are receptive to these talks, and so it might lead to, you know, you can see a negotiation like that leading to this number of years is okay with us, this amount of dilution is okay with us, this number of research facilities is okay with us. It didn't seem super close 2 or 3 days ago, but at least they're talking about numbers like that.
0: Yeah, there's a report now that President Trump has said that there would be a deal signing announced shortly with Iran. It'll be very interesting to see what that may be. When we start looking at some of the maneuverings of the administration, there's been some talk about seizing oil reserves and oil production. Do you think that's an idle threat, or is that something that the United States could follow through on to maybe, I mean, if Iran feels like they're going to lose possession of their oil refinery and oil drilling, that might move them a little bit. But how do you do that? I mean, I guess so much of this stuff, I wonder how you're able to accomplish all that from a distance off a battleship in the sea. How do you do all of this stuff?
1: So the president was comparing this to the situation in Venezuela, where he argued that we essentially seized the oil refining and oil producing capacity. And to an extent, that is true, right, to the extent that the Venezuelan government sort of now effectively obeys the United States, right? So that we have friends in the Venezuelan government, and they run a lot of their oil financing and a lot of the sort of financial flows associated with it through U.S. corporations. So that's how it works, right? Actually seizing oil wells and oil refineries and oil infrastructure is not how it works, right? And so Karg Island is really, really important to the Iranian oil industry because it's a transit point and a stationing point for a lot of different infrastructure. That doesn't mean you get the infrastructure if you attack Karg Island. It doesn't mean you get the industry if you attack Karg Island. You just disrupt the industry. And so we could certainly hurt Iran in that sense, but we don't get the oil industry from hurting Iran, right? We simply cut down on global oil exports.
0: Yeah, I mean, the Karg Island is a small island, I guess, what, the northern part of the Persian Gulf. Why is that location so strategic? It's actually fairly close to the coastline, and it's not very big. I mean, so I have no doubt that what you're saying is true, but why is it so strategic?
1: So, to my understanding, and I'm not an oil industry expert, but to my understanding, that there's nothing sort of militarily important about the island, right? It was just chosen at some point by the oil industry, and the oil industry in Iran goes back, you know, over a century and used to be owned by the British. And basically, Karg Island is just a very convenient point to localize a lot of infrastructure that essentially collects oil and then distributes oil to tankers, right? So it's a refueling point, a stationing point, and so forth. And it has tons of really sophisticated, really expensive infrastructure on it that basically facilitates that process. You know, again, you get an oil guy on here, and he could probably tell you, give you a better account than I can. But everybody agrees it's super important to the industry. We bombed it. There were a lot of concerns. Like, if we over-bomb it, then the Iranians maybe not be able to use it, and that takes them out of the game for a while, which is bad for the Iranians, but also bad for us. But, you know, as you say, it's pretty far north in the Gulf, which means essentially we would have to launch an air assault on it, right? It would have to be helicopters and probably Ospreys, because you can't get warships to that part of the Gulf safely at this point in the war.
0: Yeah, because you'd have to go through the Strait of Hormuz, wouldn't you? You'd have to go through the Strait to get there.
1: You would have to go through the Strait, and you would be exposed to attack essentially all the way through the Gulf.
0: Yeah. And you'd have potentially, people who don't think much of the United States on both sides be able to lob attacks at you, too. You know, I mean, it's almost like you're into the belly of the beast, so to speak.
1: Yeah. And so you may remember in the Ukraine war that the Russians took an island early on called Snake Island, which was right off the coast of Ukraine, super strategic. They had to give it up, right? They couldn't hold it because it was too far away from Russia and too close to Ukrainian defenses.
0: We're talking with Dr. Robert Farley from the Patterson School of Diplomacy. Dr. Farley, it feels like the threat of seizing Karg Island, it strikes me as being kind of an idle threat, you know. I mean, Trump has got a history of making, and I understand people who have read his book, Art of the Deal, that they say that you know, this rings true even back in the 80s when he wrote the book, that he would ask for something well beyond what he knew he would get to negotiate down to what he actually wanted. It strikes me as maybe this is similar, where he says we're going to come after this strategic location, knowing full well that he's not, with the hopes of getting them to get a concession on some smaller point, which is what he actually wants. I don't know if that's the calculus or not, but it doesn't strike me that that's a realistic goal to get this island. I mean, we've kind of touched on this already, I guess.
1: Yeah. I think that sort of the president's negotiation strategy is well understood, right? And well understood in New York real estate business, and he wrote a book about it, or at least contributed to a book that he said he wrote about it. But it only works if people think you're going to go through the threat, right? Mm-hmm. And at this point, it is incredibly difficult for the United States to credibly indicate to Iran that we're about to carry out our threat, given how many times we've stepped back from it, right? We are continuously undermining our own negotiating leverage by making extensive threats and then stepping away from them. And that's, you know, that's a problem we've talked about for quite a while, you and I.
0: Yeah. I mean, at some point, last night, I want to ask you a couple of questions about some other areas of the world. But I mean, but at some point, you feel like Trump's going to have to bomb something again to get their attention. I mean, when I heard about these hard strikes he was talking about last night, part of me thought, you know, for him to regain some leverage on Iran, he's probably going to have to do it, even if he doesn't want to do it.
1: I mean, everything depends on the kind of deal that we want to get out of the Iranians, right? And, you know, Iran is certainly under an extensive amount of pain right now. There are reports out of Iran don't necessarily indicate that the regime is losing power, but there is significant economic difficulty. There's a lot of despair. And so, you know, it is possible that over time, the Iranians are going to become more willing to go for some kind of deal. And like I said, negotiations have been ongoing. And they haven't been, there's not been no progress, right? Mm-hmm. But if you are going to use further airstrikes as part of the leverage to get a deal, yeah, you have to go through it at some point, right? If you don't go through with it, then the threats just don't have any leverage at all, and we're back to square one.
0: Dr. Farley, when we started doing these segments, one of the early conversation points were Russia and Ukraine. We don't talk about it much anymore. It's been kind of bumped off the front pages by what's happening in Iran and the Middle East. But the war in Ukraine has now been going on longer than World War One. Because it feels like it's kind of settled into like a stalemate of some sort, you know, where neither side's really kind of, they're kind of bunkering down and hunkering down and digging their heels in, so to speak, whatever cliche I want to use. But it doesn't really feel like there's much traction or much progress maybe made on both sides. So, what does this lead to? Because it does have a little bit of a stalemate kind of feel to it at this point. I mean, admittedly, I don't follow as close as I should probably, but it kind of feels that way now. So what do you make of what's happening with Russia and Ukraine? And do you agree that it's kind of settled into like just sort of almost like a stare-off, waiting for the first country to blink?
1: You know, it has, although the big change that has happened in this year, 2026 so far, is that Ukrainian drone operations, both at the front and long distance, have become more sophisticated, and it really seems that the Russians are struggling to deal with it. So over the past couple of months, the Ukrainians have actually been retaking small amounts of territory from the Russians. The Russians were supposed to have this huge spring offensive, which was supposed to be enormously destructive and very well prepared for, and finally break the front lines. You know, that may happen in the summer, but it's not happening now because the Ukrainians are disrupting Russian operations. Zelensky came out and said, let's have a peace deal right now. Let's have a ceasefire right now based on the line of contact where it is right now. He publicly challenged Putin to come out with that, and Putin rejected. So we are in that stalemate, but neither side, as you say, really wants to blink right now.
0: You know, I mean, that's the thing, too. I mean, I was reading earlier this morning that there is, you know, I guess what Russia occupies, about 20% of, I guess, the country, you know, formerly known as Ukraine. And there's a little bit of a stalemate on the front lines. The aerial attack, the drone attacks are becoming a prominent part of the warfare going forward. And you do wonder, is there anything taking place on the peace negotiation front? Is it getting anywhere? I mean, as you mentioned, Zelensky said, hey, let's make a deal, and Russia said, you know, no thanks. But are there things happening behind the scenes, maybe chess pieces being moved, that suggest that there could be, maybe kind of get your ducks in order to begin talking about it in a way that maybe they've not talked about peace before?
1: Well, part of the problem is that the main U.S. negotiators, Witkoff and Kushner, have been shifted to the Iran front, right? So whatever role that the United States was playing in trying to facilitate negotiations has gone away for the time being. There has been some movement in terms of trying to find some European negotiators who would be trusted by both sides. So in particular, some two different former German prime ministers who are regarded, or German chancellors, who are regarded as sort of sufficiently tolerant of Russia, that they might be brought in. But Europe's kind of all in for Ukraine right now, so it's a little bit unclear who exactly you'd find, but there are at least those kinds of conversations in the background right now that suggest that the Russians may be looking for some kind of way out, even if we can't really find it in the immediate future.
0: Dr. Farley, always a pleasure. Appreciate your time as always. Well, we look forward to next Thursday.
1: Thanks for having me.
0: All right, thank you. That's Dr. Robert Farley from the Patterson School of Diplomacy. 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All right, let's take a look at your three-day forecast. Cloudy skies today, maybe some sun a little bit later on this afternoon. High of 88, a low of 72 tomorrow. 40% chance of rain, high of 83. Saturday, partly sunny and 84. In Lexington right now, cloudy 86. At your official weather station, 97.3 FM WVLK.
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11: If you are struggling with substance abuse, alcohol, pills, whatever it may be, first of all, it's nothing to be ashamed of. We know addiction is a brain disease, and we also know getting into recovery can be tough. Also, in case this helps, I want to tell you about a new study at a Harvard School of Public Health, which found that spiritual belief, the idea of a steady religious practice, had a protective effect from addiction. Experts we talked to told us there were probably a few reasons why this might be the case. Number one, excessive drug and alcohol use would not be the norm in a religious community, and people want to fit in. Two, a belief in a higher power provides people with hope and solace, great foils for addiction. And three, and I think there's some merit to this, regular attendance in a faith community also provides connection. Just like in AA, camaraderie and social support is often what you need. I'm Dr. Sanjay Gupta, helping you live a better life.
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0: Actually, a couple years old, I think. Maybe actually 5 years old. And it's an essay written by a woman named Alyssa Algren. And the headline is, "College Students, My Generation is Blind to the Prosperity Around Us." Destroying the free market will undo what millions of people have died to achieve, was the sub-headline. And I'm going to go through this and read this, and we can maybe talk about it after the break. Because I think it's kind of interesting. It's really, I think it's a, I mean, it's, I find myself struggling to disagree with much. Here's what Alyssa writes. "I'm sitting in a small coffee shop near Nokomis, trying to think about what to write about. I scroll through my news feed on my phone, looking at the latest headlines of candidates calling for policies to fix the so-called injustices of capitalism. I put my phone down and I continue to look around. I see people talking freely, working on their MacBooks, ordering food that they get in an instant, seeing cars go by outside, and it dawned on me, we live in the most privileged time in the most prosperous nation, and we've become completely blind to it. Vehicles, food, technology, freedom to associate with whom we choose. We take our high standard of living for granted. These things are so ingrained in our American way of life, we don't give them a second thought. We are so well off here in the United States that our poverty line begins 31 times above the global average. 31 times. Virtually no one in the United States is considered poor by global standards. Yet in a time where we can order a product off of Amazon with one click and have it at our doorstep the next day, we are unappreciative, unsatisfied, and ungrateful. My generation is being indoctrinated by mainstream narratives to actually believe we have never seen prosperity. Our unappreciation is evident as the popularity of socialist policies among my generation continue to grow. Democratic Congresswoman Alexandria Ocasio-Cortez recently said to Newsweek, talking about the millennial generation, she said this, an entire generation which has now become one of the largest electorates in America came of age and never saw American prosperity. Never saw American prosperity. Let that sink in. When I first read that statement, I thought to myself that was quite literally the most entitled and factually illiterate thing I've heard in my 26 years on this earth. Now, I'm not attributing Ms. Ocasio-Cortez's words to outright dishonesty. I do think she wholeheartedly believes the words she said to be true. Many young people agree with her, which is entirely misguided. My generation's being indoctrinated by a mainstream narrative to actually believe we have never seen prosperity. I know this firsthand. I went to college, and let's just say I didn't have the popular opinion, but I digress. Let me lay down some universal truths really quick. The United States of America has lifted more people out of abject poverty and spread more freedom and democracy and has created more innovation in technology and medicine than any other nation in human history. Not only that, but our citizenry continually breaks world records with charitable donations. The rags-to-riches story is not only possible in America, but not uncommon. We have the strongest purchasing power on earth, and we encompass 25% of the world's GDP. The list goes on. However, these universal truths don't matter. We're told that income inequality is an existential crisis. Even though it's not an indicator of prosperity, some of the poorest countries in the world have low income inequality. We're told that we are oppressed by capitalism, even though it's brought about more freedom and wealth to most people than any other system in our world history. We're told that the only way we will acquire benefits of true prosperity is through socialism and centralization of federal power. Even though history has proven time and again, this only brings tyranny and suffering. Hear, hear. Why then, with all the overwhelming evidence around us, evidence that I can see even sitting in a coffee shop, do we not see and not view this as prosperity? We have people who are dying to get into our country, people around the world destitute and truly impoverished, yet we have the young generation convinced they've never seen prosperity, and as a result, elect politicians dead set on taking steps towards abolishing capitalism. Why? The answer is this. My generation is only seeing prosperity. We have no contrast. We didn't live in the Great Depression, or live through two world wars, or see the rise and fall of socialism and communism. We don't know what it's like to not live without the internet, without cars, without smartphones. We don't have a lack of prosperity problem. We have an entitlement problem, an ungratefulness problem, and it's spreading like a plague. With the current political climate giving rise to the misguided idea of socialist utopia, will we see the light? Or will we have to lose it all to realize that we now have is true prosperity? Destroying the free market will undo what millions of people have died to achieve. My generation is becoming the largest voting bloc in the country, and we have an opportunity to continue to propel us forward with gifts of capitalism and democracy has given us. The other option is that we can fall into the trap of entitlement and relapse into restrictive social destitution. The choice doesn't seem too hard, does it? I got to tell you, Alyssa Algren is exactly right. Everything's relative. When you have everything you want at fingertips, and when something doesn't go your way, you feel like you're being mistreated. By American standards, there are people in this country that's poor, and it's relative. They're comparing themselves to the American way of life, not to the way of life in a third world country. I understand that. I've said this time and time again, although Alyssa, she worded it better than I did. America is not perfect. We've made mistakes. Some big ones. But at the end of the day, in what country on this planet are you freer and have the ability to do more with your life of your choosing than here? The United States is the most generous country in the world. We may make our mistakes when we invest in people and operations to better people's lives. We may assume what we think is best for them, maybe not be what they necessarily agree with. Maybe sometimes our intentions are well-meaning, but the results are not the greatest. But we try to help people. We invest in people around the world to help them improve their lives. It's the reason why we had, during the Biden administration, 250,000 people coming across the border every month. If we were such an awful country, people wouldn't want to come here by the thousands on a daily basis if we were such an awful country. There's a reason why more people are trying to get into this country than any other, even though, by and large, it's not very accessible for people to get into the country. You have two choices, through Canada, through Mexico. That's it. You can try to take a boat, you know, off the coast, but that's risky and, frankly, not practical. Our capitalism that people demean and complain about is the reason why we've become such a wealthy country and the reason why we have the money we have to invest in other people's lives to help them. You become a socialist country and all that American funding dries up in a hurry. It was a wonderful article. She's exactly right. Again, she wrote it like 5 years ago. I wonder, well, first of all, if she's even with us anymore. But I mean, I wonder if she looks back at the article and has considered writing something as a follow-up. Because she would be in her 30s now. Maybe with a family. She's lived through another 5 to 6 years of seeing it continue to spiral towards that socialist utopia. Stuttgart the Stuttgart Motors text line 253-5959. It's a wonderful article. Just Google her, Alyssa Algren is her name. And I think you'll find it to be a very, very interesting. And I think she's mostly right. You know, it's not that we don't have prosperity. 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We'll come back with more in a moment on Larry Glover Live.
18: We have a hot and muggy Thursday on the way, mostly to partly sunny skies, highs around 90, the heat index in the mid to upper 90s. Friday, a cold front drops in. It'll spark a few showers and storms, mostly cloudy skies, highs still in the mid 80s. Saturday, mostly sunny, muggy, mid 80s. Could see more showers and storms to wrap up the weekend. I'm meteorologist Tom Ackerman with your LEX 18 Storm Tracker forecast on Lexington's news, traffic, and weather station, 97.3 FM, WVLK.
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11: How often do you stop to wonder whether you should share something that's revealing, maybe even embarrassing, with a partner, a friend, or even your boss? In her new book called Revealing, The Underrated Power of Oversharing, behavioral scientist Leslie John says doing just that can help you deepen relationships that are vital to your life. We need people to trust us in order to get things like love, friendship, and career success. That's what she told us. When you make yourself vulnerable by revealing something sensitive, it does make other people trust you. In turn, when you ask someone to reveal something about themselves, showing that interest will generally lead someone to like you more. Why? Because people like to be asked about themselves, she says. It also signals that they are discriminating and choosy, but in a good way. I'm Dr. Sanjay Gupta, helping you live a better life.
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0: Hello, Mike. We lose Mike? All right, okay. Well, call back, Mike. Call back my friend Mike Taylor on the internet. Say, Larry, please post what you just read on the air, the gospel truth. I'll see if I can find a link to the article and see if I can post it. But it was really, really interesting. See if I can locate the article. 253-59. I printed it off earlier today, but I don't have it right in front of me as I speak. So 253-5959. The Stuttgart Motors text line 253-5959. We'll get to all your calls, questions, and comments. Let's go to Al next up. Al, welcome. How you doing?
1: Hey, Larry, how you doing, sir?
0: Good, Al.
1: No, Kenny Walker is probably extremely excited today with his Knickerbockers coming back from that unbelievable deficit against the Spurs last night. Seemed like the more you watch sports, you just don't know what's going to be the outcome because these players are just so good. If you give a ESPY award away, like they used to do, do you give one to the kid that beat Duke, the Mullins kid, beat Duke and UConn, that shot? Do you look at the collapse of the Spurs losing that 29-point lead and the Knicks going on to beat them? It's just, you know, sports can be entertaining and, you know, good to watch some nights, you know what I mean?
0: Yeah, I mean, I've seen the criticism because people don't know the Knicks are up 3-1 in the NBA Finals, haven't won a world title in 53 years. Our friend Kenny Walker played for the Knicks, big Knicks guy, and happy for Sky. The Spurs had built a big lead last night. It looked like they were poised to even up the series at 2-2 going back to San Antonio, and it would be devastating for the Knicks to have dropped both games in New York. They were able to survive because they were able to rally and get it close. There was one sequence that involved a former Wildcat, De'Aaron Fox, is getting a lot of attention now. You know the play I'm talking about?
1: Oh, man. Yeah, he made some critical turnover. Well, made a critical play that he shouldn't went to the basket, should have held the ball. That they say was the turning point.
0: Yeah, it was a steal, and De'Aaron, there was less than 15 seconds to go. San Antonio was ahead. There was a steal. De'Aaron Fox grabbed the ball, was out in front, and tried to go in for a layup that would have assured the Spurs at least no worse than a tie. And the shot was blocked, and the Knicks come back, and I think they win the game there. People say, well, you know, De'Aaron Fox should not have gone in for the layup. But here's the thing, though, Al. Let's say he doesn't go in for the layup, and he gets fouled, and he goes to the free throw line with 7 seconds, and I don't know if they were in a double bonus or not, but let's say he missed both free throws. And immediately the next call timeout, they get the ball half court and they get to put them all bounds and Jalen Brunson drives the basket and banks in a winner. They're going to blame De'Aaron Fox. Why did you pass up the sure thing to get fouled only to miss the free throws? So even if he made the layup, you know, a three pointer still ties the game. Well, even if you don't go for the layup and you get fouled, make the free throws, a three still ties the game. I always take the points if I can to ice a game. Because they're going to foul you and put you at the free throw line where you have to make two pressure pack free throws and then play great defense to hold on. Why not take, at least conceivably in that moment, the easy 2 points and put all of the pressure back on the other team?
1: Well, 2 points either way about layup or free throws didn't have anything to do with the other 25 points that the Knicks erased. You know, what took place with that? The Knicks had wide open threes that a guy in a wheelchair could shoot. So they didn't even guard the perimeter for the Knicks to get back in the game. So there was some errors on both ends of the court by the Spurs. They didn't, you know, they didn't guard, they didn't block out. They didn't chase guys off the line. I think the youth showed up in the end with Wemby getting pulled out on Brunson. He shouldn't have done that. The unsensational Harper kid got trapped and threw the ball away. Luckily, the Hart guy didn't. He misjudged his leap, decided to dunk or lay it in and missed it. But he made some critical errors, you know, as well. So there was other contributing factors to the game that allowed the Knicks to pull off that unbelievable NBA Finals collapse by the Spurs. And it just
0: the Spurs scored 76 points in the first half. They were leading 76-49 at halftime. I mean, Knicks fans could have rightfully thought this thing is over. We're going back to San Antonio. We won the first two games in San Antonio, could have come back here and swept the Spurs, and now we're back to square one again, and they've got all the momentum and they're going home. And then the Spurs go out and score 30 points. In fact, they're the first team, I think I saw this stat correctly. The Spurs are the first team in NBA history to score 75 points or more in the first half and 30 or less in the second half in any game, whether it be regular season or playoff game. And that's what they did last night. I mean, if you told the Spurs at halftime, if you score 32 points in the second half, you win, they would have been like, no problem. We got this. That'll be easy. We'll get that in the third quarter.
1: Mm-hmm. Well, I just think that, you know, these guys are so talented. You just, in the NBA, you know, a large double-digit lead is never safe, because that's why they get paid $1 million, is to take and hit 3 points when they're needed, to play defense, you know, when they need it. In fact, I only watch the last 7 games of the NBA. I never even watched the season's games, or even maybe the first or last. I might watch the Eastern and Western championships, but this is the only time that I watch it. I've seen so many walks, so many guys fouled that wasn't called. I didn't know the rule of the over and back. Did you see the Hart guy when he caught the ball with 5 seconds?
0: I did, yeah.
1: Down?
0: Yeah, you could argue it was definitely a backcourt violation. I think you could argue that.
1: Yeah, but it's a rule. I had, you know, your friend and caller, Sean, he made a comment that if both feet is over the line, even if the ball goes back, that it's not it's not a violation. But I thought it was an over and back, you know, that wasn't called. So, you know, I it's just, like you say, man, it's great game. And the Knicks allowed their unbelievable fan base with movie stars and all the big to-dos. And I don't know if John Calipari was a jinx on Fox or a good luck for Carr.
0: I will say, though, I like Taylor Swift's Knicks t-shirt. I have a feeling that I may end up having to get one for my daughter. People didn't see it. Of course, the Knicks colors are almost like the Florida Gators colors. In fact, it's my daughter's high school colors as well. Is that UK blue, lack of a better phrase, and orange, and blue and orange. And the Knicks, of course, is spelled K-N-I-C-K-S. It's short for Knickerbockers. Her t-shirt said Stevie Nicks, but it was in the blue t-shirt with the orange spelling and the Knicks logo font, and the Knicks part was spelled K-N-I-C-K-S. So I thought it was a very cool t-shirt.
1: Oh, yeah. You know, I was, like I said, all the stars, I mean, the house, you know, was lit up. You know, that particular arena is iconic, as we well know. And those, when they saw that the collapse took place, they saw, you know, I saw Jeff Stanfield, Spike Lee, like I said, John Calipari, Taylor Swift. They couldn't believe.
0: Well, you know, here's the thing. And I don't listen. I'm not one of these people that say, you know, you shouldn't be at the game. You know, I mean, listen, if Taylor Swift wants to the game, but Donald Trump wants to go to the game, it's a free country. You can go to a game, okay? You have a right. But Taylor Swift last night was wearing Knicks gear and dancing and singing and cheering on the Knicks as if she was a lifelong Knicks fan. And like 2 weeks ago, she's sitting courtside with Travis Kelce cheering on the Cavaliers against the Knicks. She was rooting against the Knicks 2 weeks ago in Cleveland.
1: So, well, I mean, the celebrity can allow you to do what you want to do. You know what I mean?
0: I know.
1: Look at, you know, and they do different stuff. So. So, yeah, you know, it's good. And I think Kenny Walker's going to be on Jack Petty's show tomorrow to talk about.
0: Yeah, yes. Yeah.
1: Obviously talk about that. So,
0: well, I'll just tell you this. If you know Kenny Walker, if you're friends with Kenny Walker, if you're close enough that you would have Kenny Walker's phone number, just let me tell you, don't try to call him on Saturday night at 8:30, because you won't get him. It'll go right to voicemail, because Sky's watching the Knicks. And I don't have a rooting interest, really, specifically. I don't have, I mean, I guess I probably, if I had to say, I'd probably root for the Spurs because there's so many UK guys playing for the Spurs. But there are for you, for the Knicks as well, like Karl Anthony Towns. But I kind of hope the Knicks win the world championship. And I think they'll win one of the next three. So I think they probably win now. But mm-hmm. I hope for it for our buddy Kenny Walker, because I know this means a lot to him.
1: Oh, yeah. And, you know, your shows, the call-in show there for UK games, he always shared with us his experience in living in New York. Then I think he got a glimpse of John Gotti, if my memory serves me correctly, and, you know, rough shows with Whitney Houston and Janet Jackson and probably other stars. So that was a great experience for the great All-American to be in the Big Apple, to be able to enjoy that particular run as Knickerbocker and to be able to rub shoulders and become friends with you know, folks up. I think he even ran, you know, hung out with Mike Tyson back in the day as well.
0: I think he did, actually.
1: Got to
0: meet John Gotti a couple of times. You know, I mean, that's the thing. The thing about playing in New York, Al, is, and I appreciate the call. Thank you. The thing about playing in New York City, I think when you get drafted by a franchise like New York or Los Angeles or maybe even Chicago, but I think New York and L.A. are a little bit different than any other city in this country, although Chicago is nearly as big, and maybe some would argue is as big, depending on how you count the population, Chicagoland versus L.A. County and all that stuff. But when you go to the Lakers, and I think really more specifically New York, because I think the fan base is more rabid in New York, and it's hard to believe they haven't won a world title in 53 years, and that they've only won two ever. You know, it's quite remarkable. But you go there, and there's immediately pressure to perform and to win. And Kenny had to deal with that as a high draft pick coming to the Knicks. But on top of that, the trappings of living in New York, all the things to do, the expensive lifestyle, you know, no doubt the trappings of being a professional athlete, being a young professional athlete, you had to really guard yourself against that. I mean, it was amazing. I mean, I've talked with Kenny both on air and off air, and just, it was an amazing experience. And then the people he got to meet and the people he got to spend time with, you know, like getting to know Spike Lee a little bit, you know, movie night at Spike Lee's house and meeting Mike Tyson and pick up your car in the garage and the guy asks you if you want to meet John Gotti. He's on his way up and just, here's this little, you know, 5'5" gangster, you know, he walks up and Kenny's like the 6'8" guy and you can just feel the evil just sort of, you know, like almost like an aura, a cloud around him. You just feel it, the intensity, you know, it's just, that's the thing. I mean, I remember Kenny talking about being out in L.A., playing at the L.A. Forum and getting trash-talked by Jack Nicholson and Richard Pryor. Can you imagine that? I don't know. I will give criticisms of New York and L.A. as cities, and the people I think are running them, I think, are boneheaded and not making good decisions for the cities, and they're great American cities for sure. I will say this, though. I can see as a young single person that they would be really fun cities to live in. That having just a plethora of things to do and places to go and places to see and it would be an exciting place to live. I can see that. So, you know, but that's Sky's team. So I guess I'm rooting for the Knicks because of Kenny. 253. But people asking me, by the way, where they can find the article that I read. It was posted on a website called 80 Years of Fee. Fee meaning FEE, Foundation for Economic Education. It's dated April 24th of 2019, actually. It's written by Alyssa Algren. People suggest I reach out to her to interview her. It's the only article she wrote for the website, so I don't know. I will tell you this. People are suggesting why, because someone's asking maybe you can interview her after all these years, and they wrote back, the student that wrote the paper you were referencing, I forgot the name you were talking about, how you wondered if her opinion has changed or not. I'll look into it. and see if I can maybe track her down and see if she would want to come on the show and talk about it. Real quick, let's get to Bill next. Bill, welcome. How you doing?
2: Yeah, let me ask you. Do you remember when Dirk Minifield went in on the left side against Louisville in that huge game, and instead of dunking it, he put the layup? Yeah. And that reminded me of De'Aaron Fox last night when he goes for a layup. Of course, he should have just dribbled around. But, I mean, you know, if you can dunk it, that has happened so many times. The players don't dunk the ball when they can, and it cost them.
0: I think the Dirk shot, he tried to put it off high off the glass. How that Charles Jones got a piece of it, and it fell short. You're right. I'm not sure if Dirk would have had a clean path to dunk in that game. But, I mean, I think certainly an argument could have been made of either gone in for the dunk and try to get the foul, or maybe not go in for the layup and just circle out and try to and make them foul. Hey, Bill, I appreciate the call. Thank you. I'm just out of time. I'm sorry. But thank you very much. Stand by. Cruiser and Crew is coming up next. I'll be back tomorrow beginning at noon on the next edition of Larry Glover Live right here on 97.3 FM WVLK.

0: How did I lose weight? And I did lean right here. I did. I love this stuff. Listen, Brickhouse Nutrition been with me for a long time. So chatting with Miles, I'm up at like 235. True story. I never minded being 235, but you know what minded? My knees that were falling apart and my back. I'm like, I don't know what, before I started really lifting, probably about 190. 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I said, I got to lose some LBs, Miles. 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
2: Sunny, hot, and humid. High near 90 this afternoon. Clear skies, 73 tonight. Cloudy with a slight shower chance early tomorrow, and then, clearing out. Won't be as hot, though, tomorrow. High 82, partly cloudy, mid-80s on Saturday. Outlook for Sunday, clouds and cooler with less humid conditions and a chance of showers. Sunday, only going to get up to about 78. Right now, we're at 89 with a heat index reading of 96. 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
2: I want to have the lead with last night's game. Who went to sleep before it was over? Didn't look like too many people left Madison Square Garden last night. They say, I think about 200 people, something like that, left early to try to beat the traffic, which is that even possible in New York City at any time to beat the traffic? Seems like the traffic beats you all the time. But man, what an amazing story last night. We got plenty surrounding it, but as I said, I was going to lead with it, but I feel like maybe I better lead with the more serious breaking news that we have on the Iranian front. So we'll get to that and then the basketball game and a whole lot more. Welcome, it's Cruiser and Crew on Thursday, June the 11th, live from our studios in downtown Lexington. Here's our phone number if you'd like to be a part of the program, contribute in any way, 859-253-5959. Remember, if this program does air in reruns, you don't get any residuals. That phone number also covers the Stuttgart Motors text line, and the email address is cruiser@wvlkam.com. Okay, the president says not hitting Iran tonight.

0: and that there's an agreement ready that's been signed off by everybody. I don't want to hear any more talk about, well, yeah, we're just hours from an agreement. We're days from an agreement. Let's have the agreement. If there is one, let's see it. Let's see what's in it. I mean, and I realize the president may be doing this kind of public posturing, not only for political reasons and maybe reasons to try to calm the markets or just to try to throw Iran off. He doesn't want to show Iran that he's a president in a hurry. We got time. Yeah, what is it doing to inflation? Now, I mean, when he makes those kind of comments, he's giving the Democrats, I tell you what, he has given them many seeds to plant for the midterm elections. The I don't care about inflation. And of course, they'll edit it. And yes, it will be aired in political ads without context. What else is new? What else is new? It's a political ad. You expect it to be honest? Totally 100% honest? Come on. So I think he's hurt himself and Republicans with some of these offhand flippant comments about how, you know, the economic effect of this war is not bothering me, even though I think he has to put on that public persona for the sake of the Iranians, so the Iranians don't think, okay, we're in his head. Trump wants the Iranians to think and be preoccupied with Trump being in their head. But then again, the comments are, I mean, I've seen it already in the headlines today. I don't care about inflation. Boom, that's the headline. Trump says he doesn't care about inflation. No, I mean, the context might be in the article. You know it won't be in a political ad, but it'll get used. But, I mean, there needs to be a strategy here. George W. Bush, back in 2006, 2007, back when things weren't going well in Iraq, the insurgency was winning, and Bush decided that he needed to shift his strategy or accept defeat. So he chose the surge and broke the insurgency, and then the U.S. was able to maintain influence in Iraq and in the region. So this the ceasefire, which is really not a ceasefire, it may be time for a change in strategy. Although if there is an agreement that's acceptable, that gets rid of Iranian nukes, that opens up the Strait of Hormuz. And look, Iran's been squeezed. Their crude production has slumped more than 18% last month as we've been choking off and blocking off shipments to and from the country's ports. So we're choking off their exports, raising the risk that Tehran is going to run out of places to store its crude. Now, Trump was talking about taking Karg Island, which is Tehran's main oil export hub. And it is, because it's deeper water than the strait. So a lot of boats pull up at Karg Island. The deeper water depth can handle the bigger boats, and then they load up the tankers with oil, and then off through the strait they go. And I don't know how you control this without troops on the ground, so it would be a major escalation. I don't think you could just bomb it, Karg Island, maybe you could. You could bomb it to smithereens, I don't know. But if you're going to control it, why would you want to bomb it to smithereens? It's a useful cog in the oil transport wheel, or at least for now it is. In afternoon European trading today, the Brent crude was at about $93 a barrel. Well, since Trump decided to put off the bombing for tonight, oil prices, at least here in this country, collapsed to $87 a barrel. OPEC says it's going to up its production here at some point, if it can. I mean, some of the OPEC nations have suffered some damage to their facilities. In the post on Truth Social, the president said, based on the fact that discussions with the Islamic Republic of Iran have been brought to the highest level of Iranian leadership and approved, I have, as President of the United States of America, canceled the scheduled strikes and bombings against Iran this evening. Discussions and final points have been, in both concept and great detail, approved by all parties involved, including the United States, Israel, Saudi Arabia, UAE, Qatar, Turkey, Pakistan, Bahrain, Kuwait, Jordan, Egypt, and others. The naval blockade will remain in full force and in effect until the transaction is finalized. Time and place of the signing to be announced shortly. So a little bit more detail, more of a detail, less tease, I guess, than what we've gotten from the president before. I just hope this isn't another false alarm to try to calm everybody down, because on one hand he's going, okay, we're going back in, and which, why we telegraph this stuff, I don't know, but yeah, we're going, we're taking Karg Island tonight. Iranians might want to make arrangements, make plans. Trump told Fox News this morning the U.S. could make a fortune by taking Karg Island and controlling Iranian oil sales, but that Americans probably don't have the appetite for such a military operation and would rather see U.S. soldiers brought home. My preference has always been to take Karg Island. I know America, he says, I don't know that America has the stomach for it. Karg Island handles roughly 90% of Iran's oil exports, would be a significant escalation in the conflict, and again, would probably require ground troops if you're going to hold it. And so this, if he were to do this, which again has been put on hold now, because Trump says there's an agreement ready to sign, almost ready to sign, I guess, this would be a significant shift and would be, I guess, his third shift in tactics and in policy on this war since it's, I mean, we're already over 100 days in this thing, aren't we? It doesn't seem like it's been that long, but, or maybe it does. I don't know. Maybe it does. So, and I think Trump knew, and maybe the Iranians knew, hey, first of all, the Iranians have reason to fear Trump. I mean, Trump has shown, you push him and he is going to fire back. And he's going to hit back. I mean, I've criticized him in this country for punching below his weight so many times. So, I mean, I think they have to know that at some point, this president would go back on offense again. So they have to take his threat seriously, I would think. And know that it's not just hollow, that, you know, it's not Obama's red line to Syria, you know, which wasn't enforced. Trump has more of a habit of enforcing these things, or he has against the Iranians. They should know more from personal experience probably than from any other nation in the years that Trump's been in office, starting with the assassination of that Soleimani guy. All right, so there's where we are right now as far as the tensions in Iraq are concerned. Anything else I need to mention on that? No, I don't think I do. All right, here's how it went down last night at Madison Square Garden in the NBA Final. Here's the call if you didn't have a chance to watch. And I didn't either. I'm like everybody else. When did the NBA Finals think they were March Madness? This kind of stuff happens in college basketball games, in tournament games, where a team that's down by 29 comes back to win in the final seconds. I mean, this was a San Antonio Spurs blowout. The Knicks didn't look good in the first half at all, but then the tables were turned completely. It was a 180 in the second half, and this happened to give the Knicks a 3-1 series lead.
1: Nobody guarding the inbound pass. Brunson gets it, fires up a three. Shot no good. The tip, it's gone! It's gone! It's gone!
0: All right, they obviously were going crazy last night in the Garden, as you might suspect. A very exciting finish to last night's ball game. Even at Terminal 8 at JFK, they had a big screen TV, and here's what happened when the Knicks took the lead. What if they call your flight? Can you hear it? There's the tip in. I don't know, are these passengers, are they violating any security rules by jumping around and cheering? And I guess they got a bit, in Terminal 8, they had it's a huge TV in Terminal 8. Wow. So what a meltdown for the San Antonio Spurs. Man, oh man, that was brutal. And I saw where Jerry Seinfeld was there last night. And I kind of got to thinking of a classic Seinfeld bit that I think you might be able to apply to the San Antonio Spurs and the lead that they took into the second half.
2: I don't understand. I made a reservation. Do you have my reservation?
3: Well, yes, we do. Unfortunately, we ran out of cars.
2: But the reservation keeps the car here. That's why you have the reservation.
3: I know why we have reservations.
2: I don't think you do. If you did, I'd have a car. So you know how to take the reservation, you just don't know how to hold the reservation. And that's really the most important part of the reservation, the holding. Anybody can just take them.
3: Let me speak with my supervisor.
4: All right, yeah. The Spurs, they could take the lead. The important part is you got to hold the lead. That's it. Hold the lead. You can have the lead the entire game, but if you don't hold the lead till the end of the game, then you lose. Which is what happened last night with OG Anunoby. Jalen Brunson, 36 points. I told you guys that the Knicks were the highest in the NBA in assists. OG Anunoby, the game-winning tip. Anunoby had 33 points last night. How many people turned off the game? NBA teams were 4-750. Four wins, 750 losses in the playoffs, went down by 20-plus points in the fourth quarter in the playoffs in the last 30 years. In the first half, the Spurs set a record for most three-pointers made in a half with 14. Spurs scored 76 points in the first half, the most points in the first half by a road team in NBA Finals history. The 41-22 advantage after one quarter, a 19-point difference, was the largest first-quarter lead held by a road team in Finals history. But then the second half was an entirely different story. The Spurs missed 39 second-half field goal attempts and 14 of their 17 three-point attempts. They couldn't be denied in the first half. In the second half, totally different story. Totally different story. So, and then of course, it was a miracle. I mean, there are more serious and more teachable and biblical miracles than this, I guess. But it was. I mean, if you're a Knicks fan, you got to be thinking, what? It's a miracle what happened. Our guys came back, pulled off the biggest turnaround ever. Can you imagine what a second straight Knicks loss would have been? How much ugly violence there would have been? They already, last night, there were New Yorkers targeting Spurs fans in the streets. That would have been even worse, I mean, had they lost that game last night. Hardcore fans were blaming a zillionaire named Lauro Piana. I guess somebody's wearing a Lauro Piana to the game. Hardcore fans who saw people wearing zillionaire Lauro Piana's wares, they were accused by hardcore Knicks fans as bringing wine bar energy into the arena. Then the Knicks owner calls the mayor. He says he's not a Knicks fan. So, I mean, New York was already getting confrontational with itself before last night's win, so a loss, it really gotten ugly. Biggest comeback ever gives the Knicks a 3-1 advantage, and they're on the doorstep now of their first NBA title in 53 seasons. Let's see. Now, there's a game in San Antonio that will be on Saturday. If San Antonio wins, then they go back to the Gardens, and, well, as one commentator said, those tickets are going to cost more than a trip to Mars. Already in San Antonio, there are more New Yorkers and people from New Jersey buying tickets than people in Texas. And the price of a ticket's gone up about $1,000. Now, the prices are nowhere near what they were at Madison Square Garden, but they're up about $1,000 in San Antonio. It's going to cost you a couple grand, maybe at least, to get into that game. I know, it's ridiculous. You know, I was thinking about this. If more and more normal, everyday, middle-class, working-class Americans are denied access to big sporting events because of the price, are we, or would those folks, or we, begin to resent the traffic problems and the crowds that these games bring? Well, those are for the elite. I can't go into those games. Would we resent what it brings to a... You know, a lot of people in Washington, D.C. don't like Trump, and there's a lot of the America 250 celebration going on in Washington, D.C. Well, D.C. residents are like, oh, the traffic's going to suck. They're all negative about it. Well, by the way, some states are starting to pull out, by the way, too. It's supposed to be a state fair with all 50 states being represented there in Washington, D.C. It was American State Fair for America 250, and now you got about a half dozen states. They'll probably grow. You can probably figure every blue state's going to pull out. I got the list of states, and they are all pretty much blue states. I think North Carolina, that's kind of purple.
0: They're pulling out. They're saying, we're not sending anybody. Do the thing.
4: But, you know, San Antonio, too, they looked like they were inexperienced. They just were putting up junk threes.
0: Charles Barkley had a good analysis for what happened to San Antonio and a description of their play. You ready to go, Chuck? Come on, Chuck.
5: We saw the dumbest basketball team in the history of civilization.
0: Yeah, oh, yeah.
5: We saw they had a 25-point lead, took eight straight threes. Like, they thought to get, like, that was some of the most mismanaged, stupid basketball. Hey, when you blow a 29-point lead, the other team has to help you. The San Antonio Spurs help the New York Knicks win this game by doing some of the stupid-ass stuff I've ever seen on a basketball court.
6: Congratulations to the Knicks for coming back. But, Chuck, I agree with you. They played terrible basketball. They got comfortable. They got comfortable with the league. They was already talking about, you know, going back to San Antonio. They just didn't play smart. And, you know, you never know what a champion is until you become a champion. But tonight, the Knicks, they fought like a champion. They did.
0: That Shaq there as the second voice after Barkley. Those are the go-to guys with the NBA, the Ernie Johnson and Kenny Smith and Charles Barkley and Shaq and those guys. So, anyway, an unbelievable win last night. And, boy, I'm wondering what the birth rate in New York is going to be 9 months from now. Bet there's a spike. We have 89 degrees, feels like 96, sunny, hot, and humid, high near 90 today, clear skies, low 73 for tonight, cloudy, not as hot tomorrow. Now, we've got a slight shower chance early, then clearing, 82 the high tomorrow, partly cloudy, 85 on Saturday, clouds with cooler conditions and less humidity. Chance of showers on Sunday, high 78. 89 feels like 96 now at 97.3 FM and 590 AM WVLK.
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0: But there was a Trump curse, which is silly. 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But then Taylor Swift saved the day. 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It was a blue and orange and the classic blue and orange Knicks colors, bold vintage style lettering. And it said Stevie Nicks, K-N-I-C-K-S. Tay-Tay. Not only a fan of the Knicks, but also a little salute to Stevie Nicks, someone who is an influence for her. I don't think Taylor Swift does anything accidental. In the past few days, she's been out with her fiancé, dropped a new song for Disney's Toy Story 5, shows up at Madison Square Garden right there in the front row. This is all calculated for something. I think. They had watch parties everywhere for this game, too, including at a funeral home. I wonder if, you know, celebrations of life, have you been to a celebration of life that, I mean, it felt like a party. You could get an alcoholic beverage. There was food. I mean, not every celebration of life I've been to has done that. But there is a funeral home, and I tell you what, the Knicks did rise from the dead in the second half of that game. Sparrow Contemporary Funeral Home in Greenpoint, Brooklyn. There were about 75 Knicks fans who showed up in the funeral parlor's two service rooms, each space featuring a large projector screen, ample seating, a spread of wine, beer, soda, chips, and apparently some orange and blue snacks. The owner of the funeral home told the New York Post she initially had been shocked by the micro-viral response to her initial Instagram post promoting the party. One featuring a Knicks logo and an overlay text that proclaimed, "We know a thing or two about loss." She never viewed her funeral home as a place for the morose. She's hosted book launches, meditative experiences, and even comedy shows. Is this a future of funeral homes? Hey, we're not going to come here and go and bum you out. Hey, we got a comedy. We got a comedian. Well, and then this owner, Erica Hill, hangs out with something known as a death doula. Her name is Daphne McWilliams, a death doula. I didn't look up what a death doula was. I guess that's somebody that's advises you about things about death. I mean, she was there at the party. But this is a funeral home that's more than a death space. Yeah, a death doula, known as an end-of-life doula, is a non-medical professional who provides holistic emotional, spiritual, and practical support to terminally ill individuals and their families. Much like a birth doula guides the start of life, a death doula supports a peaceful, dignified transition at the end of life. While medical professionals and hospice teams focus heavily on pain and symptom management, death doulas focus on the emotional and logistical well-being of the patient and their loved ones. So the death doula was there at the funeral home where they were having a watch party. Watch parties everywhere. So, anyway, that's, in a recent interview, the former Wildcat, who Carl Anthony Towns, was talking about how he felt his late mother's presence on the court in game one of the finals. He lost his mom back in April of 2020, Towns did, due to complications from COVID-19. He said he felt a calm and a peace while playing. Felt like he was seeing her in the stands. So, there you go. Watch party in a funeral home last night. Game 6 tickets at Madison Square Garden, if necessary. That'll be Tuesday night before the last play with the Knicks down 1. The cheapest ticket was $8,262. It's now and still rising over $12,000. Why do we have to throw trash at the San Antonio Spurs when they're going back to their hotel room. Totally classless, bad sportsmanship. Why you got to lob garbage at these guys? One of their stars was pelted with an egg. Crosstown police arrested dozens of rowdy fans around Madison Square Gardens after fans scaled cabs and trucks and a police vehicle was damaged along with other property nearby. After the game, the mayhem spilled beyond the line that had been cordoned off between 6th and 8th Avenues, first sealed off for President Trump's attendance on Monday, but then the city and the police decided to keep it in place last night. Second straight home game marred by disorder. Can you imagine what will happen if they win? Maybe even worse if they lose. Priests arrested 21 people on Monday night after Spurs fans. I mean, you could just be a San Antonio Spurs fan with a Spurs shirt on and guys were ganging up on you and beating you up. That's just, I don't know. I could sit here and ask how we got that way, and I got theories, but we've been down that road before. It's just awful behavior that I don't think we do enough to try to stop. All right, we'll check the forecast here in just a moment. A little later, Bill Mack. We have Kevin Stennett with a bourbon update. Car Talk, we'll get Car Talk in next week. Although I do want to bring up one thing that I saw this week that has to do with automobiles. And not surprisingly, we are keeping our vehicles longer than ever. The new normal, a 13-year-old car. We have that and more coming up. Cruiser and Crew at 97.3 FM and 590 AM WVLK. 89 feels like 96, and maybe we hit 90 today. Sunny, hot, humid, clear, 73 tonight for the low. Tomorrow, it's going to be cooler, 82. Cloudy with a slight shower chance early in the day, then clearing and not as hot, partly cloudy, mid-80s on Saturday, and then clouds and cooler, less humidity, but a chance of showers on Sunday and a high of 78. It's steamy, feels like 96, 89's the temperature at 97.3 FM and 590 AM WVLK.
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0: Loving, compassionate caregivers. I mean, you'd have to be that kind of person if what you have chosen to do in your career is be a caregiver, and maybe it's a secondary career, you've done some other things, and you wanted to give back to people. You wanted to be a companion to someone who might be living on their own and ailing. You want to assist them with daily tasks, offer them a comforting presence. These are patient people. These are people who have a lot of empathy and an appreciation for the strength and resilience of others, and I would say, too, for seniors, an appreciation for the sacrifice that they've made for us over the years. And that's what you get with a modest senior care caregiver, someone that can provide not only some help with doing the household chores, but also some emotional support and friendship and even personal items. I mean, there was a time when my mother would get out of rehab and she needed help getting in and out of the bathtub or the shower and needed help bathing and just getting dressed. So they can handle those sensitive tasks as well too. But then they're also going to do what I had suggested earlier: be a companion, befriend the person that they're treating, engage in an activity that they both like. If you're giving care and you need some help, call a modest senior care. If you are one of these people that are living alone and realize, hey, if I'm going to stay here safely, I need some help, call a modest senior care. They're locally owned and operated with an office in Louisville and one in Lexington, and they can provide staffing up to 24/7. 859-963-1842 is their phone number, and you can look them up online. There's other services, too, that Amada provides for seniors. 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
0: Daniel writes in, anybody that places any confidence in Trump's Iranian strategy is beyond me. The Iranians are literally eating our lunch. Boy, I don't know. I question the strategy anyway, that's not being built on a day-to-day basis, but I just hope he adheres to the clear goals that he spelled out and they don't they come up with some agreement and then they try to window dress it. Oh, it's nothing like the Obama agreement. The Iranians, I mentioned, they're running out of places to store their crude. Their infrastructure, I'm sure, while maybe not taking a devastating blow, certainly has taken a significant one. You got a million or more Iranians out of work because their job doesn't exist anymore. So you had tension in that country before all of this. So I don't know that they're eating our lunch because they had problems, big problems going into this thing. While again, I would second the fact and question was there a strategy here? There certainly wasn't one for the Strait. Even though the Pentagon evidently brought up to the administration, this is a way that Iran could get back. Is to cut off the Strait. Daniel continues, Iran isn't concerned with Trump tactics as they know he has no strategy. So what do you think they thought of Taylor Swift for the first three quarters? Maybe they were ready to throw eggs at her at Madison Square Garden, which they would if they thought that she was bad news or bad luck. Do you know there are actually people that were burning sage outside of Madison Square Garden, and they posted those videos to social media, hoping to cleanse the garden of Trump's bad vibes ahead of last night's Game 4. Maybe it worked. Who was it? One of these celebrities. I mean, God, it was a list of celebrities. And, I mean, nobody shows them more than ABC and ESPN. I think you see more shots of celebrities than players. And it wasn't just Taylor Swift. I mean, it said Ben Stiller. What did Ben Stiller said? He and his wife went home after Monday night's game and they burned their clothes that they were wearing. That's a little extreme. One other note about all of this attention, and of course, New York being the biggest media market, is resulting in big ratings, which is not normally where you would find the NBA finals normally. In fact, last year, the Oklahoma City Thunder and Indiana Pacers, now those were two smaller media markets. San Antonio is relatively small as well, but, you know, it doesn't matter in the NFL, right? It doesn't matter with playoffs and the Super Bowl how small the markets are, the teams that are playing. So it shouldn't matter here. If there are NBA fans across the country and the NBA has done a good job in getting fans and just casual sports fans enthusiastic about the NBA, that's what they need to do. It's a small market. They say the same thing about baseball. These are small market teams, so we don't expect much from the ratings. Small market teams don't seem to impact the NFL's ratings. You could have the Green Bay Packers and the Jacksonville Jaguars. I'm throwing out two relatively small markets in the NFL, and the Super Bowl numbers would still be huge. These are bringing in Michael Jordan kind of numbers, the kind of numbers that the NBA hasn't had in almost 30 years. Monday's game peaked at 11:15 with 26.3 million viewers. That's the highest ABC has ever had in its 24-year history of broadcasting the NFL Finals. or the NBA Finals, rather. So anyway, that's making for some big ratings. All right, the one thing I wanted to bring up as far as cars are concerned, and we'll do car talk next week. We are keeping our cars longer and longer. The average vehicle now on U.S. roads is 13 years old. That's a historic high and a 10% jump from a decade ago. You know, you take care of it, and it'll run for a long time. Automakers, long laser-focused on the new car market, are now pouring resources into propping up used car sales, aftermarket parts, and maintenance work. Dealers are investing in repair shops, adding service bays, adding customer service and customer-friendly amenities that were once reserved for their luxury patrons. And then mom and pops are out there. So the repair business is going great because we're keeping our cars now for 13 years. That's the new normal. That's a historic high. It's a 10% jump from a decade ago. Now, they'll still sell 16 million new cars to Americans this year. But, and it's competitive. And new car sales don't show any imminent sign of rebounding. Even used car sales are flat. Maybe because there's not enough good ones to meet the demand. There's a real lack of choice between $30,000 and $40,000, which I would think is probably within the wheelhouse of a lot of middle-class Americans when they go out car shopping, especially if they're thinking about a new car. And a new vehicle now hovers around $50,000, so it's no wonder we would keep our cars longer. I have an older car. I'd like to get another one. There's just other things that Missy and I are doing right now. And so, okay, I'll just keep my car longer because according to what they tell me, it still runs and it's still in great shape. Well, I know it still runs. I got here, but you know what I mean. It's you get blemishes. I mean, things rip. My windshield wipers, the little intermittent feature doesn't work anymore. I have to manually shut them on and off. Keeps me alert. Yeah, it keeps me alert. I got to be alert to actually do hands-on on the windshield wipers. So you get little things that start to go wrong with the car. Little blemishes. That's what I call them. But you're going to start seeing the auto companies begin to promote their service, trying to convince you, you need to go to our dealership service shops. They're going to try to change the perception that dealer service is not competitive as far as price is concerned. Because where the auto market is shifting right now is people keeping their car. If it's running, I'm keeping it. Because I can't pay those big prices right now. Especially with wages not going up. As we saw in the inflation report this week. Wages are not keeping up. That's the way people are going to beat inflation is wages are going to have to go up. Because I don't think prices are going to go down significantly. Not unless we have a major economic crash of some kind. And it's been interesting between the independent auto service shops and dealer service shops. The independent repair shops have been proliferating rapidly in recent years, you know. And even before the warranty's up, they're stealing customers from dealers. And one way the dealers get loyalty from people is that aftermarket business, that after the sales part of the business. Sales department has gotten you successfully to buy a vehicle. Now can we get you into our service bay 10 times? Or can we make you a regular service customer? And car dealerships, they're going to start expanding these service bays and service capacity, even if it shrinks the showroom. Probably makes sense. The repair business is growing. Showrooms, well, how many people shop online? So this is where this is going because people are keeping cars a lot longer. In case you're interested, the state that keeps, and I tried to find this for Kentucky and I couldn't find it. I was a little frustrated. The S&P Global did some data back in 2024 and they discovered that in Montana, the cars there are among the oldest in the country, 18 years old on average in Montana. Is that those open roads? Not a lot of stop and go and stop and go and stop and go. You want me to do that again? That was a real great sound effect. In Texas on the other end of the spectrum, their average car is 11 years old. So people can't afford a new car. Some people can't afford a used car. Or the used cars, you don't have what I want. So that's what's changing in the auto industry as we continue to hang on to our cars for a longer period of time. We've talked about bikes here and bicycle transportation. And the council is considering this don't park in the bike lane. We talked about this this week, some new regulations to try to keep the bike lanes a little bit more pristine. Which I guess I do have an e-bike and I see e-bikes in the bike lane. Everybody on council ought to look at the Los Angeles Times. And we'll get into this a little bit too. There's an article in the New York Times. Here's the title: California's New Hells Angels. Teens on e-bikes cut a path of danger. These e-bikes are being modified to the extent to where they become e-motorcycles, where these e-bikes can exceed speeds of 50 miles an hour, but yet they're a bike. They're considered a bike. It's not considered an electric motorcycle, even though some of these e-bikes, and then some people modifying the e-bikes, are turning them into little motorcycles, which, maybe you need to add that to whatever bike lane laws you're going to be coming up with, because it's becoming a real problem. California, the LA Times calls it California's new Hell's Angels. Teens on e-bikes cut a path of danger. So we'll get to that here in a little bit too, but everybody on council needs to take a look at this and because it goes into does some reporting about how some of these e-bikes are being modified and how the speeds can graduate and go up significantly. 859-253-5959 here on Cruiser and Crew. The 3-day forecast: clear skies tonight, low 73. Another hot and humid day today. Heat index right now 96 with a temperature of 89. Won't be as hot and humid tomorrow, 82. Clouds, slight shower chance early, then some clearing. Partly cloudy Saturday, 85. Cooler, less humid on Sunday. Chance of showers, 78. 89 feels like 96 at 97.3 FM and 590 AM WVLK.
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6: A better life with Dr. Sanjay Gupta.
7: People have started using AI for all sorts of things, but I cannot think of an area where the stakes are higher than your health. First of all, I'll tell you this. I know doctors who have cracked some seemingly impossible cases with the help of AI, so it can be a powerful tool. But AI can also hallucinate, provide bad advice, and be just as confident when it does that. If you do decide to plug any personal medical information into one of these chatbots, you should know that while the companies that created them have robust privacy protections in place, they are not bound by HIPAA, like your healthcare provider is. Whatever the advice presented to you, take it with a degree of healthy skepticism. Always get a second opinion. And remember, if you ever experience concerning symptoms, skip the AI consult and head straight to the ER. I'm Dr. Sanjay Gupta, helping you live a better life.
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0: There you go. You'll get the question of the day. Click on that. Check out our podcast, too. The podcast page is loaded up with all kinds of great interviews and our show, this show, and Larry's show, and some of Jack's interviews in the morning. So check that out while you're on the website. Do you have faith that Congress will fix Social Security before benefits are cut? So fix it so benefits don't get cut at the end of 2032. Cruiser, the way they keep new car sales going in Japan, this a listener on the Stuttgart Motors text line, is the tax rate goes up tremendously once the car gets to be 5 years old, making it cheaper to buy a new car than it is to pay taxes on the older one. I don't like that. I don't like when the government tells me what I have to do with my money or forces me into something. I don't like the idea that they mandate that I got to take money out of my 401k after a certain age. It's my money. I'll withdraw it when I want and how much I want. I don't like that. I know they do it so that they can get their taxes on the back end. I didn't know that about Japan. Thank you. That's interesting, very interesting information. Here's a guy bought a 2015 Toyota Sienna van with 163,800 miles on it. The others were way too expensive. Spent about $1,200 to get a few things fixed. Paid $11,000 for the car. It runs like a champ. Yeah, you'll probably get another 100,000 miles on that puppy. Here's Randy on 97.3 FM and 590 AM WVLK. Hello, Randy.
18: Hey, Cruiser. Usually when people pay off a car, they'll, now that they're keeping it longer, they usually do something, I don't know what everybody else does with their car payment, but instead of spending it on something else, just like, let's say your car payment's $500 and mm-hmm. you pay your car off, now you have no car payment. Mm-hmm. So just keep paying yourself $500 and stick it into an account, and you're going to make $6,000 every year. So at the end of the 8 years, which is the 13 years, like most loans are probably 5 years. So at the end of 8 years, you've got $48,000 sitting there to go ahead and walk in and pay cash for a car.
0: Yeah. That's a great idea. Go ahead and keep making your car payment, even though you've paid off your car. That takes discipline to do that, but you make a great point, and there you go. And then you walk in, you pay cash for the next car, because I'm at an age, the last thing I want is a car payment, but I'll accept one for a little while I'm still working, but, I don't want to take a car payment into perpetuity. So that's a great idea.
18: You would be surprised at how, when they ask you, you know, for your Social Security number, it's like run a credit check. It's like, we're not going to do a credit check, but we have to know if you've got good credit. I said, it doesn't matter. I'm going to run a check.
0: Yeah.
18: And then their ears perk up because everybody gets paid 100%. Hey, they're not doing financing. They're not doing anything else.
0: Yep.
18: Money's not trickling into.
0: Okay, we're losing the call there, Randy, but I got your point. I appreciate it. Thank you. Appreciate the phone call. It's good advice. Yeah, that's great advice to set that payment aside. And I mean cash is easier. That's the same way in real estate. Cash is king, man. I mean, if you got cash, That's what's making it hard for some people to be able to buy a house, especially if you're trying to buy your first house. You know, let's say I've had a house that I paid $150,000 for maybe back in the early 90s, and I'm selling it now for $400,000. And the house has been paid off maybe for 10 years or whatever. Well, I'm making bank. And then I can go in whatever new house I want to get. Let's say I want to downsize. I've got cash because the proceeds on the sale of my previous house were so enriching. And it hurts younger people who don't have the cash. Not all, I mean, even younger people that might have $30,000, $40,000, $50,000 saved up for a down payment. And they've done the credit check. They've been approved, you know, all that. But still, somebody walks in with cash. Well, how many buyers, especially those that want to downsize from a bigger home, have cash because of how much equity they had in the home? And if they had a house paid off, you know, there's thousands and thousands of dollars worth of equity from the sale. These housing prices are, you know, it's not unusual to have paid $150,000 or so for a house back in the 90s. It may have 3 or 4 bedrooms and 2.5 baths and nice house in a nice neighborhood that now you could probably sell for over $400,000 if it's in good shape. All right, the e-bike thing. I wanted to get into this. For instance, and I say this, the Lexington Council, you guys all need to read this Los Angeles Times piece about what's going on with e-bikes, or talk to some cycling guys in town. Because the e-bikes, the maximum speed, 15 miles an hour. That is the definition of an e-bike, 15 miles an hour. That definition was set in 2019 when the city passed local ordinances governing e-scooters. Well, in this LA Times piece, police said some bikes that are marketed for kids are more akin to motorcycles, reaching speeds of up to 50 miles an hour. And parents, a lot of parents seem to be unaware of the difference between an e-bike and a motorcycle. I have an e-bike, and it can go 25 or so miles an hour. It goes pretty fast. If I want the battery to do all the moving, I'm not pedaling. And out in California, the casualties connected to e-bikes are mounting. An 81-year-old Vietnam vet in Orange County died in a collision with a 14-year-old on an e-bike. Last month, a 12-year-old riding an e-bike was seriously injured after colliding with a Tesla. A 60-year-old nurse died in a collision with a teen on a biking path. Andy Lanier of Scheller's Fitness and Cycling in Lexington, if it goes over 28 miles an hour, it's no longer an e-bike, it's an e-motorcycle or a dirt bike. Well, you have Class 1 bicycles that have an electric motor that engages only when the manual pedals are used, has a maximum motor speed of 20 miles an hour. Those, even the Class 1, Class 2, up to 20 miles an hour, have a throttle that can be used without using the pedals. Class 3 e-bikes, similar to Class 1, but have a maximum speed of 28 miles an hour. None of these are classified as e-bikes in Lexington, bikes that are then safe enough to travel on the bike path, but these e-bikes are going much faster than 15 miles an hour. And then, as I said, some of these bikes are being modified. You know, you go online and, you know, okay, how can I turbocharge my e-bike? And then, of course, you got a lot of kids. And you know, the parents think, I can get my kid a bike. What can go wrong there? Well, they can go seriously pretty fast. I'm just questioning whether some of these e-bikes are going to be too fast for a bike lane. 4 o'clock, Fox News is next. Cruiser and Crew continues with the news right now, 97.3 FM.
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19: This is a Fox News alert, a settlement with Iran on Lisa Brady. That's how President Trump describes it, just telling reporters.
20: We're going to be subject to finalization of documents. We should get done over the next few days. Probably have a signing maybe in Europe.
19: This follows an earlier post that he was calling off a third night of strikes and bombings on Iran based on discussions brought to the highest level of Iranian leadership and approved by all parties involved, he wrote. And he's been talking to leaders in the region, including Israel's prime minister.
20: I just spoke to Bibi. I spoke to the head of great heads of nations, Qatar, UAE, Saudi Arabia, Bahrain, Kuwait, and others. And I'm going to be talking to Turkey.
19: The president says a naval blockade will remain in full force until the transaction is finalized. The U.S. had hit Iran for the past two nights. Iran responding with attacks on Gulf allies. Word of a possible agreement coming just hours after the president threatened to seize Iran's oil and gas industries. And his announcement has turned a rally into a bigger rally on Wall Street. The Dow up 929 points at the bell. The president also announcing a new pick for Director of National Intelligence, federal prosecutor Jay Clayton, to replace Tulsi Gabbard. But he will need Senate confirmation.
2: What this does is set up the nomination for Jay Clayton, the U.S. attorney for the Southern District in New York. He was also the chairman of the SEC.

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1: A better life with Dr. Sanjay Gupta.
2: We all know how important it is to stay active as we age, especially as we get older. But I've come to realize that for as good as people are about getting their cardio in, a lot of older folks really don't seem to be doing the recommended amount of strength training or even understand why it's so important. It helps you stay functional and therefore independent for as long as possible. Certified strength and conditioning specialist Dana Santis says a great place to start is not with dumbbells or barbells, but with your body weight, which allows you to build strength while also learning how your body moves and where your limitations exist. It also reduces the risk of overwhelming your connective tissue, which adapts more slowly than muscles as we get older. Once you're comfortable, you can dial up that intensity, but do it slowly, do it carefully. I'm Dr. Sanjay Gupta, helping you live a better life.
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5: 88 feels like 95. It's gotten so hot, the National Weather Service has been moved enough to issue a special weather statement until 8:15 tonight. The combination of temperatures in the upper 80s and low 90s and high humidity will result in peak afternoon heat index values in the 95 to 105 degree range. Those planning to be outdoors for extended periods of time should drink plenty of water, wear light clothing, and take frequent breaks. 88 feels like 95 right now. Down to 73 tonight with clear skies. Tomorrow, maybe a shower chance early, then clearing. Not as hot. High 82, 85, and partly cloudy on Saturday. 78, clouds, cooler, less humid, and a chance of shower Sunday. It's a hot one out there. Take precautions. Let's see if the traffic is equally as hot. Get our first live report of the afternoon. Here's Roger Meadows.
6: From the Scheller Automotive Traffic Center, traffic is picking up on the outer loop of Man of War Boulevard at Sir Barton Way. Things are also moving slowly on Oliver Lewis Way at High Street, as well as on Newtown Pike at Citation Boulevard. Watch for some slow-moving traffic on outbound Versailles Road once you make it past the Man of War intersection. I'm Roger Meadows for 97.3 FM WVLK.
7: First, Coors Light gave you the taller boy. 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Zero dignity. 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

0: Friday, live from downtown Lexington. Howdy and how are you? Good to have you with us. Here's our phone number, 859-253-5959. That number also gets you on the Stuttgart Motors text line. And the email address is cruiser@wvlkam.com. I'm bummed about this. Bourbon in Toulouse is closing its Leestown Road location. The last day of service will be June the 26th. That restaurant hadn't even been there 2 years. About a year and a half. It opened in, I believe, December of 2024. This is one of my favorite local businesses, I got to tell you. I love the vibe when I go in the place. I like the food. The price is extremely reasonable. It's got to be that construction over there on Leestown. And I know it's going to be great once it opens and it's something that's needed, but it's got to be killing those businesses over there. And this one's right plunked right in the middle of it. Bourbon and Toulouse, they came out with the following statement. Now, they're going to stay in Chevy Chase. Nothing's happening there. They've run that for more than 20 years, but the west side location on Sharkey Way in the Townley Center just off Leestown was struggling. For over two decades, our concept has always been to provide a delicious home-cooked meal for a very fair price with a low profit margin on each plate sold. Unfortunately, the current state of our food system has caused prices to increase on the products we use so much that this location has not been making a profit. So the higher costs, and then again, I have to think, I got to bet people are avoiding that construction around Leestown, so they're going somewhere else. The owners are asking everybody, the local diners, to help find new jobs for the staff. The owners are dealing with the financial ramifications of closing down their second location. We need help immediately with finding new jobs for the incredible people that make our Leestown location the fun place that it is. The email has asked any local business hiring to email them at kevin@ilovecajun.com. So a few restaurants out there, you got a need for employees, and I know you all do. Kevin@ilovecajun.com is the email address to get a hold of Kevin, one of the owners. He and his wife are the owners. They're trying to make sure they're, and I think that's great. I mean, and that explains why when you go in there, the people are so great, because the owners, they care more right now about their employees getting other jobs. Yeah, we'll take care of the financial stuff on closing down the thing, but we're really worried about our employees. We've had great employees, and we're going to have to let them go, and we want to make sure they get new jobs. So I hate to hear this, because I'd go there. I mean, I was in there a lot. A little carry out orders, take them home. Very reasonable, good food, nice people, great vibe in the place. They're one of the places, you know, when we talk about tipping and these tip screens, and I usually did a carry out at Bourbon, and I'd go in and make my order, and it didn't take very long, and I'd pay for it and go. But when the tip screen would come up there, I would tip there because I like the business. Even though in most situations like that, I probably wouldn't tip the business because, you know, you made the food. Well, you kind of have to do that. Do I have to tip for you to make the food? So I usually don't tip in that situation. If I'm getting out of my car, I'm coming in, I'm picking it up. But, you know, I just like the business. I just like them. And I don't know the owners. I don't know anything. But I'm bummed that's going away. Okay. Want to step into the quagmire that are Fayette County schools? We can't even get the departure thing without some sort of brouhaha. So it looks like DL, Demetrius Liggins, wants a year's salary. He's got, I think, 3 years left on his deal, and he wants a year in order to leave. And the email exchange, of course, was between the superintendent and the board was a bit confusing, and it's turned into a deal. Superintendent Demetrius Liggins told the school board chair, Tyler Murphy, it's time for me to step away from my role as superintendent and pursue a separation agreement with the board. Fine. That's great. But I don't know. See, this agreement, should Liggins be walking away with any cash? In the email, Liggins said he wanted to work on a separation agreement with the Fayette County Board of Education. Murphy answered Liggins and said the Board of Education would meet to address Liggins' resignation notice. Then, about 12 or so hours later, after the school board notified the public and the media it was going to have a meeting to discuss Liggins' resignation, Liggins replied to Murphy, I'm not resigning, and I'm withdrawing my request for a separation agreement. He wanted the school board to cancel the special meeting. They didn't. He didn't go. Liggins said Murphy had mischaracterized the initial email. My email was not a resignation, did not constitute a resignation, and should not be interpreted as a resignation. Well, wait a minute. It's time for me to step away from my role. What does that mean? If not a resignation, what then does that mean? So they went into a closed session last night, and I get one of the board members, Miranda Scully, said it's not unusual for the superintendent to be absent during such discussions. There was a guy, a retired teacher, that carried a sign, no payout for Dr. Liggins. Liggins said he was prepared to step down. This is not a decision. See, now he said he isn't stepping down. You know, all right, here's cut to the chase. He's gone. Okay, we cut now. Whether is he going to be fired for cause, or are they going to give him a package to go to hasten his departure? I don't know. We'll see. But they're just. I didn't see much of a path for Liggins to stay anyway. I really don't now. After all this resignation confusion, after all this silliness, I mean, he the best path forward is for me to step away. That doesn't technically mean I resigned. See, you don't want to say, well, I'm resigning without knowing, I guess, what the package is. So then he takes it all back, rescinds the offer. What offer? I don't know. The offer to resign? It's a clown show. And Liggins, in the separation agreement, in the email requesting a separation agreement, which he now has attempted to withdraw, Liggins said he intended to start using personal and vacation leave through the rest of June. That would leave him with 3 years on his current contract, recognizing it would be that he would be voluntarily foregoing the final 3 years. Liggins asked for 1 year of continued compensation and benefits consistent with the provisions of his contract covering the period of July 1st, 2026 through June 30th, 2027. My hope is that we can approach this in a manner that is respectful, professional, and beneficial to all parties involved. I'm not seeking conflict. I'm seeking closure. He's seeking closure, but this is resignation. And a path forward that allows the district, the board, and me personally to move on with clarity and peace. Yeah, he also, Liggins made the point that over the last several months, these are his words, increasingly divisive environment surrounding the district and the constant focus on controversy rather than progress have taken a significant personal and professional toll on me. There'd be no controversy if the spending were responsible. There'd be no controversy if the spending and the accounting was accurate. There'd be no controversy if you hadn't spent down the contingency fund and then didn't know what was in it. There wouldn't be any controversy if you all hadn't tried to sneak through a tax increase over the Memorial Day weekend last year. You all brought on the controversy. Well, this focus, all you guys want to do is focus on controversy. You all brought it on yourselves. There wasn't a teacher that caused this. There wasn't a citizen, a taxpayer that caused any of this. You guys brought this on yourself by mismanaging all of this. And granted, some of this financial mismanagement may predate Liggins, but they sure as hell didn't do anything to straighten it out and the travel and the expenditures. They say they care about the kids, but I don't know. Some of the spending, I don't see. How's this benefiting kids? You're benefiting yourselves. Seeing some of the same thing as this with UK, with all these school systems. Because, again, we had to send them the money. I had a guy tell me a story. He's on the inside of some of this stuff. There's a school, a middle school here, where there was a fire. Okay? And only because there was a basketball game going on at the time, and so there were people there, could the fire company be called, the fire department, and the fire department come out and put out the fire. Now, the school didn't have a fire alarm. They were all disconnected. The school didn't have a sprinkler system because nobody from the school system figured it would be a good idea to hook up the old sprinkler system, which handled part of the building, with the new sprinkler system. So you had no sprinkler system. So if you don't have these kids there playing, and this was on a weekend, I think, you got those kids, this was a couple, 3 years ago. You got kids playing basketball, and there was a basketball game or something going on. It was at a middle school. Now, I mean, there's a whole lot wrong with all of that. There's a whole lot wrong with how many other schools don't have the sprinkler systems hooked up or the fire alarms hooked up. Just like they've been ignoring the infrastructure problems at some of these high schools we've been reading about with the rodents falling through the roof and the leaks at Dunbar and all that stuff. But this is serious in terms of safety. And then I also got to wonder, where are the state inspectors? Why isn't the school system cited for this? Nothing happened. Nobody got cited. Nobody got disciplined. Nobody, as far as I, hell, the sprinkler system may still not be hooked up, for all I know. I trust the story because this is a guy who is on the inside of some of this stuff. And it's, but y'all took a lot of trips and, you know, got the, had nice meals and all of that. But yet, here's a school with no sprinkler system, even though they had one, just didn't have it connected, and no fire alarms. How does the state not come down on you like a ton of bricks for something like that and find a bejesus out of you and then say, well, we're going to inspect all the schools to make sure that they're all up to fire department safety standards and you've got everything hooked up the way it's supposed to be? All right, so... Now we got an interim superintendent who was, I guess, a guy who was an assistant superintendent. And if that wasn't enough, we've got a story here from our content partner, LAX 18 today, from Lee Searcy. Somebody wants to know why Lee Searcy hasn't been anchoring the noon newscast, by the way. I don't know the answer to that. Lee's a terrific reporter, so maybe they're using Lee... more in that area rather than anchoring. But the dean of students at Bryan Station High School pleaded guilty June 5th to an amended charge of menacing in Fayette Circuit Court. Jay Bordas Jr. is his name. Bordas originally charged with first-degree wanton endangerment. Court documents show he pleaded guilty to menacing with a recommended sentence of 90 days. Bordas currently on administrative leave from Fayette County Public Schools, originally charged with wanton endangerment after he allegedly disregarded a stop sign, then followed the other driver to the stager's residence, where he apparently pulled a gun on the man. The incident has raised questions about the conduct and accountability of educators in leadership roles within Fayette County Public Schools. An examination of his personnel file by Lee over at Channel 18 has uncovered an internal investigation by Fayette County Public Schools from early 2023 involving Meredith Romage, the principal of Bryan Station's Leadership Academy. According to the internal investigation report obtained by LAX 18 through a public records request, both Bordas and Romage were observed in a compromising situation within a school training room during working hours. A student reported witnessing Bordas allegedly pinning Romage against a wall and engaging in an inappropriate conduct during school hours. According to both of their files obtained by LAX News through that Freedom of Information request, a student walked into the training room, heard some shuffling, a groan, told a staff member their faces were close together like they'd been kissing or getting ready to kiss. So, let's see. What else is that? I mean, there's more of this, but anyway, so that's that also is... another embarrassment for Fayette County Public Schools. Let's take a break here, 4:20 in the afternoon, three-day forecast. It's hot and humid, going to remain that way through this evening. So just because it might be after, say, 6 o'clock or so, still take precautions outside as heat index readings are well into the upper 90s. Right now, 88 feels like 95, hot and humid conditions continuing at least through early evening. Clear skies tonight, low 73, high tomorrow, 82. It won't be as hot. There will be a chance of a shower early. And then clearing skies, partly cloudy, 85 Saturday, pretty uneventful. Sunday, clouds, cooler, less humidity, chance of showers, high 78. 88 feels like 95. And with a check of Lexington traffic now, here's Roger Meadows.
1: From the Scheller Automotive Traffic Center, traffic's picking up on inbound Georgetown Road at Nandino Boulevard. Watch for increased traffic on Forbes Road at Old Frankfort Pike, as well as on inbound Nicholasville Road at Wilson Downing. I'm Roger Meadows for 97.3 FM WVLK.
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8: 20 years ago, the average attention span was about 2.5 minutes. Today, it's just 47 seconds. Pretty disconcerting. That's according to new research out of UC Irvine. But really, this isn't our fault, at least not entirely. We can blame technology and the world around us. Attention, it turns out, is not an unlimited resource. You only have so much of it to give. Start paying more attention to what times of the day you seem to be at your mental peak. Try to knock out the more complicated stuff during that time. It's also important to take breaks every so often so you can more easily lock in when you're trying to concentrate. One expert said, even trying to visualize where you want to end your day with everything all wrapped up or with tons left to do. That can act as a real motivator. I'm Dr. Sanjay Gupta, helping you live a better life.
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0: Out at Jack Hayne Ford. Where we're going to do that. It's a day to celebrate the special bond between you and your furry friend, a day for people to mingle and the pets to sniff out some new buddies. We have all kinds of activities. We got some strange animals to look at. There'll be booths. There'll be animals to adopt. There'll be pet-related booths that'll have some handy information, maybe some nice products that you might like. Handmade pet accessories, food trucks. It's a meet and greet for animal lovers. The admission, the parking, and all activities are free. Now, we've brought a couple of animals, even though the promotions director here is dying to bring in Twiggy, the water skiing squirrel. Anybody ever heard of Twiggy, the water skiing squirrel? It costs, is $5,000, am I right about that? It's $3,000, $5,000 or something to bring in this water, because we've looked into it. This water skiing squirrel, and you got to put them up. I guess the squirrel wants first-class accommodations, huh? Wants a suite? I don't know about the suite thing, but you got to put them up. You got to pay for their transportation to get here, and it was just not something that anybody wanted to fork over the money for. But we will have some non-companion crowd favorites from Scotty's Highland Cattle, Rescue Donkeys, and Nigerian Dwarf Goats. The Nigerian Dwarf Goats, they don't require a hotel room. They're pretty cool. They're easy to work. They're humble. They're easy to work with. And the rescue donkeys, they're just glad to be anywhere. Fun starts at noon. Pet Expo, Saturday, June 20th, from noon to 4 at Jack Hayne Ford. More information on our website, WVLKAM.com. That's coming up a week from Saturday, our third annual Pet Expo. So come on out. Bring your pet, even if you don't have a pet or if you don't want to bring your pet. That's fine. Just come on out that day and... the celebration of our four-legged friends and family members. The new superintendent, or at least I guess the interim, the acting superintendent, is Dr. Bill Bradford. He's the assistant superintendent. Transy is his alma mater. He studied Spanish, earned a doctorate in education from Northern Kentucky University. He was Transylvania University's dive coach for 6 years, having competed in the sport himself while he was in college. Let's see. He was a Spanish teacher at Lafayette High School, and after that 6 years in the classroom, he moved to district-level position as K-12 instructional support specialist. 2010, he was hired as principal of the 6th District Elementary School in Covington. Later, the assistant superintendent of Covington Independent Schools. Then after Covington, he worked as principal at River Ridge Elementary School in 2015. Later, the assistant superintendent of teaching and learning at Fort Thomas Independent Schools. Returned to Fayette County Public Schools in 2022, serving as the district's chief school leadership officer for around 2 years before becoming assistant superintendent. Since returning, Transylvania University said Bradford has coordinated the district's strategic plan, rezoning of middle school attendance areas, the naming of Mary E. Britton Middle School, and evaluations of faculty and staff engagement. So this is the guy that now is the acting superintendent, or the interim superintendent at Fayette County Public Schools right now. So while we figure out whether or not Demetrius Liggins, I guess, is going to get anything or not by leaving. The Federal Reserve has come out with some data, and they know what's in our bank account. Median bank account balances in the U.S. range from $5,400 for those under 35 to $13,400 for those aged 65 to 74, according to Federal Reserve data. Couples report higher median savings than single households. You know, there's two constants with this thing. Couples, higher median savings. College-educated households, higher bank balances. You know, I know not everybody's cut out for college. It's gotten ridiculously expensive. You got to be careful in what you major in, that you get, you can get a career out of it when you get. I understand all of those objections, but, and I would, you know, I'd say the same thing about community college. Some form of continuing education after grade 12, after high school, it's critical. And you just see it in year after year after year. It doesn't matter about the economy. College educated households do better. And then if you can couple up with somebody, you do better. I mean, this is pretty, these findings are pretty consistent from findings since, I don't know, as long as I've been looking at it. More than 98% of Americans across every age group reported having money in bank accounts. I thought we were becoming more unbanked. That's what they've been telling me. But 98%, that's almost everybody, has some bank account, some money in some bank account somewhere. But the median balances vary by age. If you're under 35, half of you had a median under 5,400 and half were over 5,400, while Americans 75 and older had a median bank account of $10,000. Single adults over 55 with no children had the highest median balance among individuals. For couples, those without children, they held the highest median balance at $16,000. I mean, if you didn't have any kids. Couples with children, couples no child, higher median bank accounts. And the survey that they did suggests, this is their conclusion, a strong link between educational level and median bank balances, much more than age or family structure. High school graduates reported median savings more than three times higher than non-high school graduates, but college was the highest. Bill Mack coming up in just a few moments. Here on Cruiser and Crew from 97.3 FM and 590 AM WVLK. Hot and humid. National Weather Service warning you again. Up until about 8:15 tonight, still the heat's going to be in place. The heat index readings are going to be well into the 90s, so be advised. Sunny, hot and humid for this evening. Take breaks. Hydrate. Don't be outside, really, if you don't have any reason to be, especially if the heat bothers you. It's 88 now, rather. Feels like 95. We'll have clear skies tonight and a mild low of 73. When's the rain coming this weekend? We'll talk to Bill Mack about that, get an updated forecast here shortly. Right now, Roger Meadows has been keeping up with what's going on with Lexington traffic, and here's what he's found out.
1: From the Scheller Automotive Traffic Center, traffic's picking up on outbound Richmond Road at Jacobson Park. Things are also moving slowly on the inner loop and new circle at Russell Cave Road, as well as on outbound Winchester Road at Liberty Road. I'm Roger Meadows for 97.3 FM WVLK.
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7: A better life with Dr. Sanjay Gupta.
22: We all know how important it is to stay active as we age, especially as we get older. But I've come to realize that for as good as people are about getting their cardio in, a lot of older folks really don't seem to be doing the recommended amount of strength training or even understand why it's so important. It helps you stay functional and therefore independent for as long as possible. Certified strength and conditioning specialist Dana Santis says a great place to start is not with dumbbells or barbells, but with your body weight, which allows you to build strength while also learning how your body moves and where your limitations exist. It also reduces the risk of overwhelming your connective tissue, which adapts more slowly than muscles as we get older. Once you're comfortable, you can dial up that intensity, but do it slowly, do it carefully. I'm Dr. Sanjay Gupta, helping you live a better life.
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3: Hello. Your cruiser is in this big country.
0: Big country dreams, man. Yeah, that's a good
3: song.
0: That's
3: one of my favorite songs from the 80s. I love that song.
0: That's a good song. Yeah, it really is a good song. That's some good stuff from the 80s. And I was there spinning it, breaking it. New music.
3: The Stacks of Wax.
0: All right, Stacks of Wax. Hey, we got some brand new songs for you kids.
3: Yeah, big country over there from the big island of Britain.
0: Yeah, the song's called In a Big Country. The band's name is Big Country. Easy to remember.
3: A video you don't understand because it involves scuba diving.
0: Yeah, just listen to the song. Don't worry about the video. All right. Well, the World Cup is here. The first game in the United States is tomorrow. The 1994 World Cup in the United States currently holds the all-time attendance record of 3.5 million total spectators, but this edition will obliterate that number because the tournament features 40 additional matches and relies on giant American football stadiums capable of holding 80,000 fans. Ticketing projections are staggering. Financial experts estimate that a little over 5 million tickets will be sold. They say the sales are disappointing so far on the tickets, but I guess with the big venues and as many matches as we're going to have here, Dallas will have the most. The Texas got the highest number of games. The massive venue outside Dallas will host 9 total matches. I guess that's in Jerry Jones's throne over there. That over there at that AT&T Stadium. Well, they won't be calling it that during the FIFA thing. So there you go.
3: No naming rights like that. Yeah, you got to take that away.
0: You had to take it off. The only one they couldn't remove was in Atlanta because it would have damaged the structure, so the Mercedes-Benz logo stays. I said this a couple days ago on the show. I said, there's a lesson for you people that want to sponsor arenas or stadiums. Put it on in such a way that taking it down would damage the structure. So it would always be there. So anyway, and I'm sure you got your World Cup jersey. The most popular ones are Argentina, Japan, U.S., and Portugal. Bill, which one are you wearing?
3: I thought I'd go for Liechtenstein.
0: Nobody support poor old Liechtenstein out there. Nobody cares about Liechtenstein. Yeah.
3: Luxembourg.
0: And I've said this before, the World Cup was, or at least beer companies, were hoping that the World Cup would be really hot here in the United States. And it might be. We'll see what the reception is. But they were hoping it'd be really hot because I guess soccer fans like to drink beer. And so the beer companies were hoping that the World Cup would help spark sales.
3: Yeah.
0: A little bit. Yeah. You know, here's a lesson, though, for some of these beer guys. You know, you may want to pay attention to what songs you use in your ad. Last night during the NBA game, this ad ran for Miller Lite.
4: The original. The first. A light beer brewed to taste like beer. There's nothing like it. Legendary taste, only 96 calories. It's Miller time.
0: Now, they're using a cover of David Bowie's Rebel Rebel, which is an anthem of youthful rebellion, a celebration of an androgynous lifestyle. A defiant, gender-bending teenager escapes the conformity and rules of their frustrated parents and embraces a glamorous downtown lifestyle that I guess includes Miller Lite. What's that?
3: Huh? But Christopher Walken was in it, so it was cool.
0: Yeah, it was cool. Yeah, it was cool. And it's a cool riff for a beer commercial, but the song, that's what the song's about.
3: Yeah.
0: So do they pay any attention? They must not. They must just go for the riff.
3: Yeah, I didn't know what the song was about.
0: Yeah, I kind of knew it had something to do with teenage rebellion. I didn't know it had anything to do with androgyny or anything like that.
3: I think isn't that what most of rock and roll is based off of, is teenage rebellion?
0: Yeah, pretty well, a lot. Yeah, or teenage love.
3: Yeah.
0: I mean, that's okay. Miller Lite doesn't care. You know, you're androgynous, you're a rebel, you're a defiant gender bender. Just buy the Miller Lite.
3: I thought that was Bud Light.
0: No, it was an ad for Miller Lite.
3: Oh, okay. Didn't Bud Light run into problems with that?
0: With what? Rebel
3: with
0: Rebel?
3: The gender bending.
0: Oh, yeah, when some influencer, yeah, for Bud Light. Yeah. Yeah, see, you'd think Budweiser might be sticking this in Miller Lite's face, trying to get back for what happened to them. Then, according to beer enthusiasts that voted on beeradvocate.com, the worst three beers, the worst rated beers, number three, Natural Light.
3: Yeah, I can see that.
0: Natty's all right.
3: Natty Light, yeah.
0: At number two, Keystone Ice.
3: Okay, now we're talking. Okay. Yeah.
0: And here is number one.
5: It's not only the crisp, refreshing taste that will surprise you. It's the great feeling you get when you realize this beer only has 55 calories. Mm. New Select 55 from Budweiser.
0: Yeah, that's it.
5: The superior taste makes it select. The 55 calories make it the lightest beer in the world.
0: Again, using another rock riff there, ELO, and that was their commercial back in 2010 for Budweiser Select 55.
3: Yeah.
0: 55 calories.
3: I don't think that really was beer in, by most literal senses.
0: What was it?
3: How much water do you want to put in the Bud Light?
0: Yeah. I don't, what was it Fallon said about the, remember yesterday, the Coors, the three can thing?
3: The cooler thing,
0: the taller boy or whatever else. Yeah, three Coors Light actually make up, you know, finally get one beer out of three Coors Lights. One thing that actually tastes like beer. YouGov did a poll. Who's got the best chicken? What chicken chain is the best?
3: Oh.
0: Chick-fil-A ranked number one favorite fast food chain for fried chicken in America, according to the YouGov poll. Chick-fil-A, known for its chicken sandwich and hospitable employees, ranked above KFC, Popeyes, and Raising Cane. Chick-fil-A came in first, 25.3% of respondents ranked it as their favorite place to get fried chicken. KFC came in second, 17.9%. Popeyes third, 16.2%. Raising Cane's a distant fourth, 6.8%.
3: I love Bojangles.
0: Bojangles? Is Bojangles national?
3: No, it's not. Okay. No, it's regional and it barely is here.
0: Yeah, I didn't see them here.
3: In the Carolinas.
0: In the Carolinas, yeah. I've seen them around. Chick-fil-A, number one. That doesn't surprise me. Costco facing a class action lawsuit in Southern California on its rotisserie chicken. You people, well, don't be messing with a good thing. Leave them alone. $4.99 rotisserie chicken. It's the best deal. It's the biggest rotisserie chicken. It's bigger than Kroger's rotisserie chicken and cheaper. Oh, you people just want to ruin a good thing, don't you? The plaintiffs accused Costco of misleading consumers by claiming the chicken was preservative-free when it actually contains sodium phosphate and called carrageenan.
3: Carrageenan.
0: Carrageenan?
3: Yeah.
0: What is carrageenan?
3: I believe it's some. If I'm remembering way, way, way back, I think it's based off of seaweed. Or it comes from seaweed. I'm serious. I think it is.
0: That's probably like greens or like kale. So that's good to be in my chicken. Don't be suing Costco. Don't sue them on my account. It's a class action suit. I like the $4.99 rotisserie chicken over there.
3: Yeah. If you don't like it, don't buy it.
0: Costco's attorney argued that additives are not considered preservatives by the FDA. Well, that's a whole different story because there's a whole bunch of these kinds of things that the FDA doesn't look at as preservatives when they probably are. Costco's attorney also says they're clearly listed in the ingredients.
3: By the way,
0: yeah.
3: As we look at Dr. Google here, carrageenan is a natural indigestible carbohydrate extracted from a red edible seaweed. Yes, the memory still holds.
0: Wow, good for you. You held on to that all these years, huh?
3: Yeah, I've been saving that since fourth grade.
0: Even if I'd have known that, I wouldn't have remembered it, because why would I need that knowledge? I wouldn't.
3: Where's Trivial Pursuit when I need it?
0: Yeah. I wouldn't have needed that information. Yeah. Well, you know what the number one selling food item was at the Derby?
3: No.
0: Chicken tenders.
3: Really?
0: Yeah.
3: What, a bunch of 12-year-olds there?
0: Yeah, I guess. Everybody likes to dip in something. The lunchtime line at the Coop was the longest. The menu showed chicken tenders in the style of barbecue buffalo or Nashville. They were about $200. And they were served hot with French fries in a paper boat lined with a pretty rose-adorned parchment paper.
3: Oh.
0: But of all the dining options, that was number one, the famous chicken tenders. Are they famous? Have you had a chicken tender at Churchill Downs?
3: No, because where I am stuck above the parking lot, we've got a hot dog place right next to us.
0: That's all.
3: That was what I was eating.
0: You eat their hot dogs? You're not a hot dog snob because you got these special hot dogs. You won't even tell anybody what brand they are.
6: You know,
0: you'll go to Churchill Downs and eat some garbage hot dog.
6: Yeah, it was 1 minute.
0: How much was that? About $75 for the hot dog?
6: I don't know, because it's kind of like all inclusive now at the Derby. So you just literally walk up and you get stuff.
0: Yeah, I've heard that. Yeah. Anyway, this was the big seller at the Derby, and I guess it goes back to the early days when people would have it was a picnic atmosphere, and you smelled fried chicken all over the place out there at Churchill Downs.
6: That makes sense.
0: On Derby Day. So the chicken tenders, that's what more people ate than just about anything else. A new survey says Indiana is the most budget-friendly state for pizza. The average medium pizza, a medium cheese, no toppings, medium cheese, $13.95 across 10 big chains. In Kentucky, the average price of a medium cheese pizza was $14.64.
6: Wow, just cheese.
0: Yeah, for just cheese. The highest is Hawaii at $19.70.
6: Well, because it probably has pineapple on it.
0: Yeah, probably has pineapple. And, of course, California, they're expensive for everything, $18.85. Those are the most expensive states. That's just a medium cheese pizza. That's it. No other toppings, no other anything on that pizza. That's it. The banana chip bandit has been busted in Florida. Well, it's about time.
6: Yeah, we've been worried about this.
0: A crime spree ended last night with the arrest of a 59-year-old woman. She would just go into Publix in Florida and steal a couple of bags of banana chips, and she'd go in there and steal them every day.
6: Huh.
0: And that's all she'd steal. The same thing. It's a $6.49 bag banana chips.
6: Wow.
0: And they finally caught her. She paid for some chips at the self-checkout, but then failed to scan other bags before exiting the Publix.
6: Oh.
0: When confronted by police, the woman, that's her name, Annette Nichols, she must love banana chips, confessed to stealing them, said she don't know why she steals. It's something stupid. I don't want to go to jail over this. A search of her car showed 13 bags of banana chips. Some of them were apparently stolen Monday from a Vero Beach Public store. And she'd just go in. They just noticed every day this woman would go in, steal a bag of banana chips, and then leave.
6: You think they'd put the security cameras right there on the banana chips?
0: Yeah, I know. You might have to lock those banana chips up behind one of those glass encasements like they do. these days, so that's what they had to do to get that woman.
6: And she had all of them in the car. She'd taken like to a flea market or something.
0: Like I said, she just loves banana chips. This woman, she can't stop eating them. Downing a few cold ones attracts mosquitoes. French researchers served men either 3 cans of beer or an equal amount of water. The scientists then exposed the men to mosquitoes. Found the skeeters were roughly 30% more attracted to the beer drinkers.
6: Ironically, though, if you were drinking Budweiser 50, no effect.
0: No effect, yeah. No effect. Mosquitoes go, oh, what is that pungent odor, right? Yeah, they move away from that.
6: You bite me.
0: Real fast.
6: Me.
0: Yeah, right. It's not only beer, it's any kind of alcohol that seems to have the same effect on the winged bloodsuckers.
6: Oh.
0: Police in Washington State are looking for a man that allegedly lit an entire rack of bras on fire inside of a Walmart.
6: Replaying 1974.
0: That went out with the 60s and 70s. The bra burning, brother. There are photos of him, and cops believe he's a teenager between the ages of 16 and 18. Here's some folks reacting to the fire.
8: You can't make this up. Look at this. I'm in Walmart in Renton. He's on fire. Ah! What is going on?
0: Yeah, and I guess you hear some kind of alarm, or it sounds like a whistle. But I guess
6: I think it's
0: some
6: a fire alarm. Yeah,
0: yeah, it had to be some kind of a fire alarm that somebody kicked off.
6: Was the perpetrator's name Beavis?
0: Beavis, lighting bras on fire. Fire, fire, fire,
6: fire, fire.
0: And lastly, when they make chips, these computer chips, they're so Intel. They're so delicate.
6: Yeah,
0: and
6: yeah.
0: Even the slightest contaminant can ruin a precious chip, and then that's tens of thousands of dollars down the drain. So inside facilities where AI chips are made, these fabrication plants have equipment so sensitive, so exquisitely delicate, that you're not even allowed as an employee to wear deodorant.
6: Wow.
0: So what's the smell inside that chip factory or that chip facility?
6: Ugh.
0: Man, there was a report. Where did I get this? Futurism.com pointed out there was a reporter for Business Insider that found out firsthand. She went into an Intel chip factory in Oregon. You're not allowed makeup, no hairspray, no Bluetooth gadgets, no Velcro, and even deodorant is a no-go in there.
6: Wow.
0: Destroying one single silicon wafer, an extremely flat slice of semiconductor material that serves as the foundation for microchips, can cost up to $500,000. A tiny speck can cause a defect. Wow. I mean, these guys put on white overalls designed to stop skin particles from being shed while inside the factory. You don't even see this stuff. It's so small, your skin particles, do you? I mean, we shed skin all the time. We don't see it. But they've got to keep it away from these chips because, again, you destroy one single silicon wafer, that's $500,000, and that's going to be a lot of garnishment of your paycheck.
6: How is one little silicon wafer $500,000?
0: I don't know. Intricately designed, I guess, and so specialized. So humans are like an invasive species in these factories, but still they're necessary for making these chips. But man, the BO in there.
6: Yeah.
0: Ugh, it's got to be off the charts. You're not allowed to wear it. I mean, you can't. So I guess when you take a shower, no deodorant, don't put on any makeup, don't put on any hairspray. I guess that would be the same for any kind of pomade or anything else that you might put on your hair.
6: There's not a lot of inter-office dating there, is there?
0: I doubt it. You know, that's one way to keep employees from dating if you're sensitive to that. Outlaw deodorant.
6: No makeup, no deodorant,
0: Problem is, though, people can't wait to get out of work. Hey, I need you to work some overtime. No way, I'm getting out of here. I want to breathe again. All right, let's check out the forecast here and see what we have. It's still going to be pretty uncomfortable through the early evening tonight.
6: Oh, yeah, it's still plenty muggy out there. Nice night for Thursday Night Live, though. It's a good summer night.
0: Yep.
6: You are looking at some showers that are up towards Cincinnati. Those aren't coming this way, so we're fine with that. It is warm. It is humid out there. No two ways around that. But the muggies here have an expiration date, and that would be tomorrow.
0: Yeah.
6: And once they're gone for about a week. So we've got a little reprieve coming from the summertime heat and humidity as we're going to turn the calendar back to mid-May next week.
0: Well, we've talked about this. Starting tonight through Monday, we have a parade of planets, or at least NASA's calling it the mini.
6: Yeah.
0: Parade of planets. Mercury, Venus, and Jupiter will all be visible this week. It's in the western sky. What time, Bill? Yeah.
6: It'll be right after sunset. In fact, it's been around since the month began. I was talking about this about a week ago.
0: Yeah.
6: Seeing Mercury is kind of a big deal because it's usually lost in the glare of twilight.
0: Mm-hmm.
6: So when you're able to see it, it's kind of cool. It's not going to change your life kind of thing.
0: Yeah.
6: But and Mercury is small. It's a little bright pinpoint that you'll see in the twilight. You go up from that, then you've got Venus and Jupiter that are basically next to each other. Venus will be the brighter of the two.
0: Mm-hmm.
6: And so it's kind of cool.
0: Yeah.
6: Yeah,
0: it would be cool. And so you don't need a telescope or binoculars, but certainly that will improve your experience.
6: That certainly will. So again, right after sundown, when you're in the twilight time there, looking in that twilight in the western sky, kind of a west-northwest sky, you'll see Mercury as the lowest one, then Venus and Jupiter.
0: Okay. All right. That's a little exciting in the skies tonight, if you want to check that out.
6: Might be a little cloudy for some, but other than that, it's okay.
0: Should be visible. All right, let's get updated on the 3-day forecast, and Bill takes through the weekend. Go ahead, Bill. What do you got? Let us have it.
6: Yes, sir. For the rest of today, it is muggy out there. It is also hot. It is also humid. You're looking at temperatures upper 80s to around 90 for the balance of the day today. Heat index, mid-90s for most of us. For tonight, partly cloudy. It's warm and humid. Low 70s overnight. I think rain chances hold off till tomorrow morning. So there's a chance tomorrow morning as a dying batch of storms approaches from the west. I don't expect much out of that. It's a partly sunny sky otherwise tomorrow. Thunderstorm chances then redevelop tomorrow afternoon. I think a lot of those may end up being just east of Lexington, so we may get skipped on this one. Temperatures tomorrow, mid-80s, still humid, although late day tomorrow evening, that humidity begins to cut. That leads us into Saturday with a mostly sunny sky. Through most of the day, a much lower humidity day. Highs will still be in the mid-80s. storm chance late afternoon, maybe west of 127, then moving in Saturday evening. Sunday is mostly cloudy. Thunderstorms will be around. We're in the low 80s as a stronger cold front comes through, leading to Monday, Tuesday, and Wednesday, where daytime highs are in the 70s. Mm. Nighttime lows are in the 50s.
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6: Alrighty, Cruiser.
0: And we'll wrap up the week. Talk to you tomorrow. Bill Mack, Chief Meteorologist from the LAX 18 Storm Tracker Weather Center. Peace. Now with the latest on Lexington traffic, here's Roger Meadows.
1: From the Scheller Automotive Traffic Center, right now we have a stalled vehicle to watch for. That's on I-75 in the southbound lanes just before the 115-mile marker. Traffic's also picking up on Versailles Road at Alexandria Drive, as well as on Alumni Drive at Chinaway. We also have reports of a collision on Old Frankfort Pike just prior to Alexandria Drive. I'm Roger Meadows for 97.3 FM, WVLK.
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29: This is a Fox News alert. A breakthrough with Iran. I'm Lisa Brady. President Trump calls it a great settlement that could be finalized in the next few days.
30: And most importantly, we have a deal that Iran will never have a nuclear weapon, which was the whole purpose of what we had to go through to get this.
29: The president telling reporters he has spoken to a number of leaders in the region today, including the Israeli prime minister, and that the Strait of Hormuz will open as soon as a deal is signed.
30: We have a signing soon, and the documents are in pretty final shape, so we'll see. Very good. Should be done. That should be done pretty quickly. They want it every bit as much as everybody else wants it.
29: The president taking questions in the Oval Office after posting earlier that he was canceling a planned third night of attacks on Iran.
31: President Trump posting on Truth Social that the strikes were canceled and that some sort of deal was imminent. On Truth Social, Trump posted, based on the fact that discussions with the Islamic Republic of Iran have been brought to the highest level of Iranian leadership and approved, I have, as President of the United States of America, canceled the scheduled strikes and bombings against Iran this evening.
29: Fox's Max Gordon in Dubai. Iran had responded to the past two nights of strikes with more attacks on Gulf neighbors. Now, Iranian state media is reporting that the Iran Foreign Ministry is saying a large part of the negotiating text has been finalized, but suggesting that essentially it's not a done deal yet. President Trump also announcing today a new nominee for Director of National Intelligence, Jay Clayton, a federal prosecutor. He's been facing bipartisan pushback over picking a top housing finance official, Bill Pulte, to serve as acting director, and he does not appear to be backing away from that. Earlier, Democrats and some Republicans protested Pulte by opposing a temporary extension of a key surveillance tool, which is set to expire midnight tomorrow. 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
3: Clear skies tonight, low of 73, and until the sun goes down, still going to remain very hot, very humid. Our temperature now 89, but it feels like 96. Clear, low 73 tonight, 82 tomorrow. The humidity comes down, maybe a slight shower chance early, otherwise cloudy, not as hot, not as humid. Sunny, mid-80s on Saturday. Cooler, less humid chance of a shower on Sunday, high 78. And it's going to be a cooler, less humid week next week. 89 feels like 96 at 97.3 FM and 590 AM WVLK.
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3: All right, let's see what's going on with Lexington traffic and whether or not it's moving or not. Here's Roger Meadows.
6: From the Scheller Automotive Traffic Center, crews still working that stalled vehicle that's on I-75 in the southbound lanes just prior to the Newtown Pike exit. Traffic is also picking up on outbound West Main Street at Forbes Road, on North Broadway at New Circle, and we've got some increased traffic on outbound Tate's Creek at Lansdowne Drive. I'm Roger Meadows for 97.3 FM WVLK.
7: Happy Corn on the Cob Day. Here's to slathering butter and pouring salt on your hot and tasty corn on the cob. Sitting there in the little ceramic corn on the cob boat, resting between two plastic yellow corn-shaped skewers thrust into the end so as to not burn your fingers. Revel as you hungrily devour lines of puffy, tender kernels from their golden tube of flavor. Left to right, like a typewriter. Unless you're one of those weirdos who bite the kernels all the way around like my Uncle Hank. So thank you, Native Americans, for turning us on to a scrumptious summer favorite. Happy Corn on the Cob Day.
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3: 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Florida Gators, listen to this. Florida Gators have unveiled plans to upgrade Ben Hill Griffin Stadium. Almost $1.5 billion, the most expensive stadium renovation in college history. You know, I would imagine Florida probably does do a pretty good job of recruiting just because of the school. A lot of football players probably look at Florida and go, yeah, Gainesville, that'd be a fun place to play football. Florida, like the weather, go to the beach. Girls, girls, girls. We were just talking about this with Bill Mack with the World Cup, Jerry Jones' stadium, AT&T Stadium. Wasn't that about $1 billion? And at the time, it was like, oh, man, this is Jerry Jones' billion-dollar shrine to himself. This would exceed that, I guess, right? I thought it was about $1 billion when he built the stadium for the Cowboys out in Dallas. Or maybe in Arlington.

0: Texas. $1.45 billion to upgrade Ben Hill Griffin Stadium. So that is that going to be the new arms race in sports? Now you're going to have a state-of-the-art stadium. Question of the day, do you have faith that Congress will fix the Social Security problems or their financial issues before benefits are cut at the end of 2032? That is our question. It's posted at WVLKAM.com. One of the choices is they'll just do some little political short-term patch jobs to get through till the next election, kind of like they do with the appropriations, the budget appropriations. Wouldn't be surprised if, or when the government's going to shut down or when they got to extend the debt ceiling, you know, those little short-term deals. It's happening. I mean, it's going to, and there was another warning this week. In fact, instead of Social Security running out of benefits or cutting benefits in early 2033, it's now the end of 2032. Will Congress fix it? That's our question of the day at WVLKAM.com. Yesterday we asked, in the past year, are you drinking alcoholic beverages at a higher rate, lower rate, or about the same? 50% said about the same. 42%, though, or lower, not drinking as much as they did last year. And then 8% are drinking more than they were last year. That was yesterday's question of the day. Let's talk spirits now from the bourbonflight.com. The editor and publisher, Kevin Stennett, joins us for our weekly bourbon update. You can go to thebourbonflight.com, get everything you need to know about bourbon. And the Flight Club is a private club, a premium club, where you can ensconce yourself with even more bourbon aficionados and get some nice premiums, too. Kevin, good afternoon. How are you?
1: Hey, just trying to stay cool, Cruiser.
0: That's kind of tough to do unless you're sitting in a nice air-conditioned room. But I imagine the hotter, when we get these hot spells, people's air conditionings tend to go out sometimes. So
1: that'd be tough on a day like today, but it's really cranked up this afternoon.
0: Yeah, that's happened to everybody at one point in time, right? Or you lost your heat in the winter, you lost your air conditioning in the summer for a period of time. That's happened to everybody, hasn't it?
1: Oh yeah, definitely. I'd much rather lose heat than air. Personally.
0: Yeah, personally. I would rather be too hot than too cold. So, I don't know, I may be the other way around on that, but now let's just hope it doesn't happen, you know.
1: Yeah, knock on wood, right?
0: If you got a gas fireplace, you can usually get around maybe your heat going out at home. But, yeah, these are hot days, and I'm sure we're going to get more of them now. It's going to moderate next week, but we're early in the summer, so.
1: Well, that angel share is probably really cranking up in these rickhouses, too.
0: probably so. Probably so. This week, the governor announced that 2025 marked the best year ever for Kentucky tourism, generating a record $8 or $6 billion in economic impact, supporting nearly 97,000 jobs statewide. The fourth year in a row, the Kentucky has set a new tourism record. And a lot of this tourism, isn't it, Kevin? It's the bourbon trail. It's people wanting to visit distilleries and tastings, and so there is some good news as far as bourbon is concerned. When you look at the economic impact of bourbon on the tourism industry, it is a significant force.
1: Well, I'd say, you know, it's 40 to 50% of the increases directly attributable to bourbon, if not more.
0: Yeah,
1: and you know, there's a lot of spinoffs of that too. You know, people, you know, go down and do distillery, then they go visit a lake or stay in a cabin somewhere and have some other recreational fun. So, you know, it all ties into each other, but bourbon's definitely driving the boat right now.
0: Yeah, people come here to go to the bourbon, see the bourbon distilleries, get tastings and things like that. And, again, tourism in Kentucky doing very well, and obviously the bourbon trails and the distilleries are a big part of that. Now, there's an urban bourbon trail. We talked about this before. It's a curated culinary and cocktail experience in Louisville featuring nearly 50 of the city's best bourbon bars and restaurants. Unlike the traditional Kentucky Bourbon Trail, which tours countryside distilleries, the urban bourbon trail focuses on expert mixology, vast bourbon selections at least 60 varieties per spot, and bourbon-infused cuisine. Now, you do the trail by picking up a physical passport at the Louisville Visitor Center or any participating venue. The goal, visit 6 participating locations and make a purchase. You don't have to drink the alcohol. That gets your passport stamped. When you collect 6 stamps, redeem your completed passport at the Louisville Visitor Center or mail it in to get an annual Urban Bourbon Trailblazer t-shirt, Kevin. Get one of those. Have you been on this Urban Bourbon Trail?
1: You know, I haven't done it in Louisville yet, but I know Lexington's talked about it, you know, here several times.
0: Yeah.
1: But no one's been able to kind of pull it together and get it going. But, you know, it has in Louisville, it has the Silbach, Oat Silbach Bar.
0: Yep.
1: Doc Crow's is on there, I believe, and
0: yep.
1: the Brown Hotel.
0: Yep.
1: I mean, so there's a lot of really cool spots in Louisville that this is the kind of the perfect thing to do in Louisville in terms of bourbon, because it gives you a really great mixture of experiences from different places, because you have your high end, then you have the ones you and I probably hang out in.
0: Well, that's true. And part of this is food as well, too. Don't sleep on a place called Down One Bourbon Bar. That's a favorite downtown bourbon bar that has a massive collection of rare and allocated bourbons. But the Urban Bourbon Trail, and you could do one here in Lexington. You could. There's a distillery in Gray Line Station, and of course, you've got of course the distillery district, and then you've got bourbon bars downtown.
1: Yeah, and there's several. You know, you have Bespoken and RD One and Town Branch and
0: yep.
1: Fresh Bourbon, and you know, so you have several that you could definitely do it.
0: Absolutely, maybe a good time to take some bourbon tours would be on Saturday, because it's National Bourbon Day on Saturday, Kevin.
1: Yeah, we have a big story coming out on that. Do you know why June 14th is National Bourbon Day?
0: I do not, no.
1: Well, you know, it's legend, but and everyone's heard it once or twice, but it was in 1789 that he was a Baptist minister, Elijah Craig.
0: Yeah.
1: It's said to have first distilled the first bourbon in Georgetown, Kentucky. So
0: how about
1: that's why they do June 14th. It's not the day that bourbon became the national spirit of the United States.
0: Mm-hmm.
1: That was actually May 4th, 1964.
0: Yeah. Okay. Is it the 13th or 14th? Because I've got published here, it says it's June 13th, which would be Saturday. It would be National Bourbon Day.
1: It should be the 14th.
0: Oh, 14th. Okay. Well, celebrate all weekend.
1: That's
0: just
1: what they're doing in Bardstown. Yeah,
0: definitely. Split the difference, just the whole thing. Well, an Old Forester has a return of President's Choice, the rarest and most highly anticipated annual release, and that is going to come out ahead of National Bourbon Day. It will be available nationally in limited quantities starting tomorrow. It starts on Saturday, the day before Bourbon Day. 10 a.m. at the Old Forester Distillery, they'll release a limited number of bottles for in-person purchase at the distillery or on the online store, shopoldforester.com. They'll ship it to states where it's legal. It is legal here. Retails, bottles, the two bottles will be released in limited quantities, retail for $225 for that. It's the Old Forest President's Choice, and then the President's Choice Rye is what they're going to release for National Bourbon Day. Kevin, excited about that?
1: Yeah, that's a sought-after bourbon. A lot of people who love the Old Forester line, this is the one they want, and I'm sure there'll be a big line lined up, ready to go. They did it cool this year, though. You can get it online, but I'm sure you want it to be quick because these bottles will go quick. And $225, you know, you and I talked about pricing. You know, that's pretty brave to still come out at $225, but that's how popular this bourbon is.
0: Mm-hmm.
1: It'll go for that easy.
0: Probably so. Probably will be some $250 America bourbons, too. Lee Greenwood, one of President Trump's favorite entertainers, is bringing back Soldier Valley Spirits, an award-winning collection of American-made bourbon, whiskey, and vodka created to honor veterans, support charities, and celebrate the values that unite the nation. Mr. Greenwood said, "I spent much of my career honoring the men and women who serve our country since my first USO tour in 1989 with Bob Hope. Soldier Valley Spirits is another way to say thank you. These are premium American-made spirits that celebrate our shared values, helping support organizations that serve veterans and first responder families." I got an autographed bottle of this. He was down there a couple of years ago, and I don't know if it's this particular bourbon, but it was Lee Greenwood. Saw his tour bus down there, and I'm going down Thursday Night Live. I don't know Lee Greenwood's in town, and there he is at one of the bourbon bars there at Tandy Park there at the Pavilion, Tandy Pavilion, and he's in there signing bottles of his bourbon. Boom, there he was. So I got one.
1: Oh, that's cool.
0: Yeah. Haven't opened it.
1: Yeah.
0: Don't know if it's any good. Have you ever tried any of Lee Greenwood's bourbons?
1: You know, it's been a while, but I tried when he first came out with it. Can't remember exactly, you know, if I liked it or not. It didn't overwhelm me, of course, or I'd remember it.
0: You'd have remembered it, yeah.
1: The only issue with it is it's distilled in Indiana.
0: Oh!
1: So, Yeah.
0: Okay.
1: That's okay. It's for a great cause.
0: It is.
1: And,
0: yeah.
1: You know, you can drink a bottle and sing God Bless the USA.
0: That's right. And the more you drink, the more you'll sing.
1: That's exactly right. The more we'll videotape.
0: Uh-huh. Then there's a new ice.
1: He's doing well.
0: I'm sorry?
1: With it. I said he's doing very well with it.
0: Yeah.
1: It's kind of cool. He's coming back out with some for America 250, given that the popularity of his song. And he also has a vodka. Don't forget that, too.
0: Yeah, that's right. He does. There is a new boozy ice cream shop that's opening in Lexington soon. Joe Brett's Ice Cream, made in Winchester, is opening a store in the square. Now, I mean, we got the square, we got the summit, we got the pinnacle. Where the square, is that what's over there where the Publix is at Man of War in Harrodsburg? Is that the square? Seems like I don't think it is. Anyway.
1: No, the square is there downtown across from Triangle Park. It was Victorian Square, now it's just
0: the square. Okay. Yeah. All right, the square.
1: Yeah, he's going to be close to Tony's.
0: Yeah, they'll be I guess they're going to be in the okay, I got you. Anyway, the guy's name is Joe Brett Langley. His company has a federal rectifier's license to make ice cream with actual spirits rather than just infusing or blending then flash freezing it. He uses a secret process, but the result is all natural, even kosher, he says. It took 20 years to bring this to market. It's 5% alcohol, 10 proof, better than Häagen-Dazs, but it's got real booze in it. Flavors include butter, pecan, bourbon, butter, let's see, chocolate bourbon, coconut rum, mint julep bourbon, mocha chocolate moonshine, peach whiskey peppermint moonshine, and vanilla bourbon. There'll be four additional rotating alcohol flavors plus a dozen non-alcoholic flavors. They hope to open the Lexington store, which will go into the spot vacated by Vinaigrette Salad Kitchen by mid-June. They'll also have coffee drinks there as well. Now, when I texted you about this, Kevin, you said that I and your wife would be excited about this. You can throw my wife in, too. She'd be excited about this. You're not?
1: Well, they were looking for it last weekend. They thought it was already open.
0: Ah! That's dedication. Are you looking? Why aren't you looking for it? This sounds interesting. Boozy ice cream with real booze.
1: Well, it does sound interesting. You know, I'm not a huge ice cream fan, but you know, this I'll probably go try. You know, you have to, especially you know, spending some time downtown and walk around the corners from Tony's and have dinner, and then there you are, boozy ice cream to hit the palate.
0: And he's got this secret formula that it took 20 years to develop. The ice cream, too, is also going to be available in Liquor Barn stores in Lexington, coming soon to Keeneland. And Langley is also hoping to bring his ice cream to Churchill Downs and Gatlinburg and then start franchising stores soon.
1: Yeah, I mean, the rectifier license is interesting because it actually allows them to infuse it in the base.
0: Mm-hmm.
1: So you actually are putting real alcohol in the base versus after the ice cream is made, then blending it in a blender like most people do.
0: Yeah.
1: So, I just wonder how different it is. Is it overpowering? You know,
0: mm-hmm.
1: I would imagine it's sort of like a bourbon ball.
0: Yeah.
1: You know, you put it in the base there. But having a federal rectifier's license is something new.
0: Yeah.
1: That you don't hear very often.
0: No, you don't. And I don't know. I like bourbon ball ice cream, like from Crank and Boom and some of the other bourbon flavors of ice cream. So I look forward to trying some of that. That's coming soon downtown, and I don't know, they may already be in Liquor Barn stores. I don't know when they're going to arrive there. Wait a minute, I got a question for you, Joe, on our text line, Kevin. A while back, Joe says you said you tried one of the best bourbons you ever tasted. It was a four-grain bourbon bottled in Georgia. Do you remember the name? Do you still stand by that assessment? I believe he said it was about $40 a bottle.
1: Yes, it's called Cooper's with a K.
0: Cooper with a K, okay.
1: Yep. Yeah, that was the first one I tried of those. Now, I got a second one of those that I have not opened yet to try and review. But Cooper's, it's actually, you know, it's Kentucky whiskey here, though. But the distillery is in Atlanta, Georgia, outside of Atlanta.
0: Mm-hmm.
1: So it's called Cooper's with a K.
0: And you really liked it.
1: Yeah, I did. They're four grain. You don't see many people tout all four grains in their bourbon.
0: Mm-hmm.
1: But, you know, this one does. And it's really good to me.
0: Okay. Anything else you tried this week that you like or didn't like?
1: Well, you know, several, but the funniest thing I've got this week, and we you may have missed the story because we just posted it this afternoon, but Bourbon Ola produced a new bourbon drink. It's a bourbon and banana seltzer in a can.
0: Okay.
1: Yeah. I'm like, okay. So that's something to look forward to, Cruiser. You can go to any store now, starting tomorrow, and get bourbon and banana seltzer.
0: Bourbon and banana seltzer.
1: Branch.
0: Do you know what the ABV is on that? Because
1: 12%.
0: Yeah. See, I had a story yesterday where, or the day before, some of these canned, ready-to-drink cocktails, you think, okay, they're like the seltzers, like the White Claws, and not a lot of alcohol in there. How potent can they be? And you just mentioned one. There are a number of these canned, ready-to-drink cocktails. You better watch it because some of them are double digits in terms of their alcohol by volume. They'll get you on your keister pretty quick if you drink too many. You suck them down too fast.
1: Yeah, it'll be interesting to see how well this one plays out because, you know, I've never heard banana and bourbon together.
0: No, God.
1: It has a tropical vibe, it says. So that's something you can try. And it has the pawpaw fruit. So that's what they're using. The pawpaw fruit is obviously a native Kentucky fruit that mimics a banana if you haven't had one.
0: Yeah.
1: But they only have like a month growing season. That's why you don't see them on shelves or anything.
0: Okay. Bourbon and banana. All right. And that'll do it for this week. Kevin, have a great weekend, and we'll talk to you next week.
1: Hey, you too, Cruiser. Thank you.
0: Yes, sir. And go to thebourbonflight.com for news on bourbon, new releases, reviews, and more. Three-day forecast. 89 feels like 96. Sunny skies for the rest of the evening. Clear skies tonight, 73. Go up and look at those planets. Tonight, we were talking about earlier with Bill Mack. Cloudy, a slight chance of a shower early tomorrow, not as hot, 82. Sunny, mid-80s Saturday, a little cooler, less humid, 78 on Sunday, chance of a shower. Let's check out traffic right now. And for that, we go to Roger Meadows.
2: From the Scheller Automotive Traffic Center, crews have got the stalled vehicle on I-75 in the southbound lanes at the Newtown Pike exit cleaned up and moved out of the way. Traffic is picking up on inbound Newtown Pike at Main Street. Things are moving slowly on East Main Street at Kentucky Avenue, also on outbound Harrodsburg Road at Man of War. I'm Roger Meadows for 97.3 FM, WVLK.
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0: Closed due to construction, and these trucks are encountering this overpass. And even though there are 29 warning signs posted near the overpasses prior to the closure, and then they added more signage 3 days into the construction project on Interstate 65, 11 crashes so far involving large trucks have been reported. 11 trucks have had their can opened, if you will. And that number, according to a police spokesperson, Aaron Ellis, may be higher if a local towing company was called instead of the police. 29-plus signs now, and they've had all these crashes. Now, a guy with a towing company recently measured the bridge, the opening of the bridge at Winkler Avenue at 12 feet 4 inches. However, the lowest point of the bridge drops to just 11 feet, 8 inches roughly midway through the span, creating a trap for oversized vehicles that make it past the entrance. And then these trucks, they stop, they hit the bridge. They don't even seem to know what they're dealing with. And, you know, there's some of these trucks that may have not even called a tow company. They may have just scraped the top of it, maybe caused some damage, and then they continue driving. 11 crashes are just the number that the police have been called about by these trucks that have had their openings opened by the low overpass. Speaking of cars, a couple of text messages that came in when I was talking about the age of cars now. 13 years old is the average age of some of the oldest cars on the road. Yes, new car prices are ridiculous, writes this listener on the Stu Carboners text line, and new trucks are no longer within the reach of normal, hardworking people. New trucks today are like yesterday's 7 Series BMWs. They're just status symbols. I'm hanging on to my 2009 Corolla until it turns into a charcoal gray pile of dust. Borrowing money on a depreciating asset is to be avoided at all costs. People should realize it's a car, and a car is a depreciating asset. In the end, it's just transportation. Far better to buy one used and milk it for all it's worth. The problem is people just like having new cars, and they end up foregoing future savings just to have one. On the Liggins separation agreement, or, well, are they going to be able to come to one, or should he just be fired for cause? I think they should do a separation agreement with Liggins, and they can figure out how much money he needs to pay back to the school board. Now, I think Liggins has a different idea for the separation agreement of paying him money. In fact, in the original note that he sent to Tyler Murphy, he was requesting a year's compensation, normal compensation, out of the 3 years left he's got on his contract. Clear in 73 tonight. Tomorrow, a slight shower chance early, but then clear skies, not so hot tomorrow, 82, not so humid either. Sunny skies, mid-80s on Saturday, and 78 with a chance of showers on Sunday. 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
0: And another update on Thursday afternoon traffic around the city. Here's Roger Meadows.
2: From the Scheller Automotive Traffic Center, traffic's picking up on inbound Tate's Creek at Armstrong Mill. Also in the outer loop, Man of War Boulevard at Todd's Road. Watch for some slow-moving traffic on inbound Leestown Road at Greendale Road. I'm Roger Meadows for 97.3 FM WVLK.
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31: A better life with Dr. Sanjay Gupta.
32: We all know how important it is to stay active as we age, especially as we get older. But I've come to realize that for as good as people are about getting their cardio in, a lot of older folks really don't seem to be doing the recommended amount of strength training or even understand why it's so important. It helps you stay functional and therefore independent for as long as possible. Certified strength and conditioning specialist Dana Santis says a great place to start is not with dumbbells or barbells, but with your body weight, which allows you to build strength while also learning how your body moves and where your limitations exist. It also reduces the risk of overwhelming your connective tissue, which adapts more slowly than muscles as we get older. Once you're comfortable, you can dial up that intensity, but do it slowly, do it carefully. I'm Dr. Sanjay Gupta, helping you live a better life.
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0: Bobby writes on the Stuttgart Motors text line that the train tracks on Newtown and 3rd Street, the lights are flashing, but the railing is not all the way down. It's only partially down. It's causing a big slowdown. Thank you, Bobby, for that information. You know, I had mentioned the results of the question of the day yesterday asking, and because there was another study that came out, some international study that came out that said that, look, one alcoholic drink a day, you do more than that, and you're jeopardizing your health. And so we asked in the past year, are you drinking alcoholic beverages at a higher rate, lower rate, or about the same? I saw a column from somebody named German Lopez, and I don't know if German, I don't know if this is a male or female. German Lopez, I don't know. But the writer brought up a couple of interesting points. You know, some of you may not be able to afford to go to the doctor, but that doesn't mean medication costs are out of reach. It's really gotten easier and cheap to get high in this country. Lopez writes, in 1950, the typical American would have had to spend 75% of his or her daily pay after taxes to buy a bottle of vodka. Today, that number is less than 5%. Atrophying alcohol taxes and growing incomes have effectively brought down the cost to 1/15 of what it once was. The legalization of marijuana has made it easier for anyone to buy the drug. It's also made it cheaper. In Oregon, the average price of marijuana per gram is down more than 60% since legalization. That's why, because there's too much flour in the marketplace, I think, isn't it? Isn't that a reason? Because I've seen that in Colorado. Some of the stores are struggling because they're having to discount significantly to move the product. Powerful synthetic drugs, fentanyl, meth, have taken over illegal drug markets. These drugs went from cheap to cheaper, with the price of fentanyl dropping by 50% over 5 years. You know, we think inflation is affecting everything, but not this, which is really kind of a shame. I mean, in this society, it's easy to get drunk and high. It may be, and it is, more expensive to go to a doctor, but you can medicate yourself if you want. Don't necessarily recommend using these products for medication purposes. Other costs are lower, too. Lopez says drug use no longer carries the threat of incarceration that it once did. In some progressive cities, people use drugs in public face zero legal consequences. Some drug use has become more culturally acceptable, including marijuana consumption and the microdosing of psychedelics. It shouldn't be this easy to get high, German Lopez writes. It's a less safe society. Intoxication and illegal drug markets often fester into crime. And, of course, we don't make our best decisions when we're stoned or drunk, or especially if we're doing it all the time. Now, the solution, he or she gets into some solutions. Policymakers should reduce the cost of quitting drugs by making effective addiction treatment more affordable. I would agree with that, and more available. We need that. Treatment's better than jail. In Portugal, officials have used the threat of civil penalties, fines, community service, and the removal of your professional license to push people into addiction treatment. American drug courts follow a similar mode with the threat of jail or prison, but are notoriously underfunded and often steer people into the wrong kinds of treatment. These are fixable problems. And if you could somehow raise the price, but how do you get the price raised on illegal drugs? Unless you're cracking down on the illegal drugs and they're harder to smuggle, but that doesn't seem to be the case. I mean, how many boats has Trump blown up and has it? And look, and I've said this, I don't know if blown up the boats is the right way to go about it, but I have said on numerous occasions, at least Trump is talking about and trying to take action against cartels. You just heard chin dribble from everybody else over the years. But, I mean, if you were to reduce the supply, a 10% increase in the price of illegal drugs leads to a 9% decrease in demand, according to the Australian Institute of Criminology. So anyway, but it is a kind of an interesting irony in a way that, yes, in two ways. Number one, inflation hasn't affected everything. Some prices are coming down. And now I guess alcohol is not really coming down in price, but when you make the comparison, as German Lopez did, that in 1950 you'd have to spend 75% of your daily pay to buy a bottle of vodka. And now it's down to less than 5% of your daily pay going to a bottle of vodka. Well, too, you know what? There's also more selection. There's more brands, and that's going to make things cheaper, too, isn't it? More big-volume discount liquor stores like Total or Liquor Barn. I don't know that Liquor Barn's prices are any cheaper. I've never experienced that, but Total's are, usually. So not everything's gone up in price, but and there is a point to be made here that, you know, we've made it real easy and cheap to medicate. And I'm a German Lopez probably advocating for some higher taxes on all that stuff, too. Remote work has given millions of Americans more flexibility, but new research shows it may come with a cost: loneliness. I saw something today, a quote where somebody said, remote work is the best thing that ever happened to a career woman with kids since the dishwasher. That's probably true. Career mom can stay home, be with the kids, and still work from home. But a new study in Science suggests that remote work substantially increases isolation, worsens mental health well-being, particularly for people who live alone. Yeah, I guess if you live alone and you work at home alone, you never get out of the house. These findings are based on an analysis of five nationally representative surveys conducted between 2011 and 2024, including nearly 590,000 American workers. Now, we got about one in five workers working remotely now. So remote work has not disappeared, even though a lot of companies, a couple of years after COVID, mandated that their workers come back to work. It's not completely gone. As I mentioned, one study that came out that's getting a lot of run and is that it's getting some credibility is maybe it's not AI that's causing young people difficulty in getting jobs. It's the fact that if a company's built on remote workers, it's hard to train green, just out of school remote workers. So they'll find somebody experienced who's done remote work before. Now, the researchers omitted the peak pandemic years of 2020 and 2021. Well, because if you were home working, you probably have everybody else at home with you. Were you as lonely? Well, unless you live alone. Remote work increases the time spent alone, worsens mental well-being across multiple measures, increases the use of mental health services and prescriptions. Mental distress increased for everyone between the pre- and post-pandemic periods, but it rose significantly among people in remote jobs. But man, some people fight tooth and nail on the remote job. I get they like the flexibility. They don't have to get out in traffic. They can dress however they want. But there is this downside. So maybe people in remote work need to go on vacation, get out of the house, you know. But we don't use all of our vacation time. We leave an average of 6 days of paid vacation unused every year, amounting to $3,000 per worker in lost wages. Reasons for not taking vacation time: concerns about leaving the team short-staffed, cultural norms discouraging time off, and the belief that overworking is a badge of honor. We've seen those reasons before for people not using their vacation. Maybe you can't afford to go anywhere, and so I'm not going to use a vacation day, just sit at home. Maybe that's what people think, and I don't know. Workplace expert emphasizes the importance of rest and relaxation for brain health. Sherry Yellen warning of severe repercussions like physical and financial impacts and compromised job performance if employees don't take time off. Most workers in the U.S. receive 10 to 15 days of paid time off per year, but we're the only advanced economy without guaranteed paid vacation. Roughly half of all employees leave some of their paid time off unused, resulting in hundreds of millions of dollars forfeited annually and tens of billions of dollars in lost benefits. You can make a staycation work. I mean, or some people are doing more budget vacations, like the fair, the Bluegrass Fair out at Masterson. So those sorts of things. But take the vacation time. And if you're working remotely, keep in mind that loneliness is a potential problem with how you're doing your work. Trump is out there, and he's right about this, hospitals and price information. This is something the Trump administration is pushing, and their administration has identified 8 Kentucky hospitals on a list of over 500 across the country that President Trump is warning to provide price information. The Associated Press said it secured a list of hospitals that either got letters or warnings or requests to submit plans to provide pricing information. Failure to comply with the warnings comes with fines as high as $2 million annually for facilities that do not create a plan to release clear pricing data. That's something if you walked into a barbershop and, you know, they had a, you, or walk into a hospital and they got a price list like a barbershop does. You know, so much for a shave, so much for this kind of haircut, shampoo's this much. Okay, your open heart surgery is this much, your stent is this. Yeah, but it does. I mean, the pricing. You don't know how much something costs. Then how much is actually paid by your insurance, and then you're paying some. It's very, very confusing. 8 Kentucky hospitals, and aren't these all in the eastern part of the state? Wouldn't these be hospitals probably that are heavy with the Medicaid crowd, heavy with the, we do most of our medical services and the government doesn't reimburse us enough, but we survive on government reimbursement? Because the 8 Kentucky hospitals all seem to be in the southeastern portion of the state. Cumberland Hall Hospital, Eastern State, Encompass Health Rehabilitation Hospital of Lakeview, Hazard ARH Regional Medical Center, Marshall County Hospital, Pikeville Medical Center, Sun Behavioral Health, and U of L, there's one in Louisville, U of L Health Jewish Hospital. None of the Lexington hospitals. Some hospitals got warning notices, a couple of these that were on the list. And then the others got corrective action plan requests. So, got to come up with a plan to make the pricing more transparent so that I can see it, so that if I ask, okay, what's this going to set me back, they can give me some sort of reasonable number to tell me how much that's going to cost, if it's possible to do that. I don't know, with insurance and deductibles and everything, it's all confusing, but the Trump administration sending out some warning level letters to hospitals, including some here in Kentucky. I'd mentioned this earlier that there have been at least 6 states that are saying no to the state fair. Now, this particular political report calls it the Trump State Fair. See, this has been branded as a Trump event, as a partisan event, rather, and so that you know what happened to the musical acts. They all bailed, and now you got, and I imagine more states are going to go. This thing's going to fall apart. Connecticut, Illinois, Maine, Massachusetts, North Carolina, and Oregon have told the organizers of the Great American state fair that they will not be participating. They will not officially send a delegation to the 16-day fair, one of the most high-profile celebrations of the nation's 250th birthday this summer. We can't agree on having a celebration, whether it's too partisan or not. The Democrats are kind of doing their own thing, and at least three other, or some states are doing their own thing, at least three other states, Maryland, Pennsylvania, and Washington, remain uncommitted just 2 weeks before the fair was scheduled to open on June the 25th on the National Mall. It's probably not going to happen. I mean, or it'll happen, but it'll be a very, very slim down sort of festivities. It's kind of a shame, but we live in a weird world. You know, here's how weird the world is. Today I saw this headline. Here it is, word for word. Matt Damon, the actor, Matt Damon raps to fight the global water crisis. Now, you know, is God playing games with us? Has the end of the world kind of started? This is like the first level, and there'll be various levels until just complete Armageddon, till it's all over. Now, I know Matt Damon, I mean, he means well. He's been traveling around doing interviews with this engineer, and yeah, there are global water crises across the country. Even Iran was having that before the war. They were having water issues. Matt Damon raps to fight the global water crisis. This is is this the end of the world? I mean, is this the phase one? Oh, and then I saw another article. The Rock, Dwayne Johnson. The Rock talks presidential run in 2028. I guess they asked him, "Are you going to run for president, Mr. Rock?" Yeah, we are at the end of time, so. Your text on the Stuttgart Motors text line. My Camry's 27 years old, 300,000 miles. My truck is a Tundra, 26 years old. Wouldn't part with either. That is from Mike. How do they know people in the chip factory aren't wearing deodorant? Do they have pit sniffers at the entrance? Yeah, they have a BO detector or something at the entrance. You walk through and, you know, you raise your arms like you do at the airport, you know, when you have to raise your arms, spread your legs. That job better pay well. Talk about your NIL. This was a story from earlier that it's so sensitive. The possibility of contamination in some of these chip factories is so prevalent that workers, you can't wear makeup, hairspray, and that includes deodorant. You come to work, nobody's wearing deodorant. Cruiser, here's a little pizza trick. Go to Little Caesars, hot and ready. I know it's $9 or something. Put it in the freezer for later. Put it back out. Put it in the oven for a couple of minutes. It's amazing. Drinking a light beer is like eating a cookie with no sugar. Okay, and what else? Cruiser, I'm shocked that people aren't pushing back on these data centers and this AI craze. This is how narcissistic communist-run countries control people. Yes, keep your old car. I've read the government's going around the country and raising the price on scrap metal to eliminate junkyards. That way, there'll be no parts for older cars. Well, it's not as bad as what we learned in Japan, where they drastically increase your property taxes after 5 years on your car or on your vehicle, so you'll go buy a new one. Earlier, this is in reference to some new studies that show that the average age of a car out there or the length of some people holding on to their cars is now up to 13 years old. Their cars. 13 years on the road. 89 feels like 96, 73 clear skies tonight, only 82 tomorrow, so a break tomorrow. Really a break for the next few days. Not as hot, not as humid. Sunny on Saturday, mid-80s, cooler, less humid, 78 on Sunday, chance of showers. Let's get over to Roger Meadows now for more on Lexington traffic.
1: From the Scheller Automotive Traffic Center, right now traffic's picking up on Virginia Avenue at South Broadway. Watch for slow-moving traffic on Citation Boulevard at Newtown Pike, as well as on the inner loop of New Circle at Liberty Road. I'm Roger Meadows for 97.3 FM, WVLK.
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32: Colleague of mine was telling me the other day about how their Instagram feed is filled with videos, most of them kind of funny, about how grandparents and friends tend to bulldoze new parents out of the way to get to see their baby. As a dad of three daughters, I know how life really does become all about them the moment those kids are born. But I also know parents are still people too who need their own attention beyond being mom or dad. And moms, in particular in those early years, can feel especially invisible in the eyes of other people. So what can you do to stop contributing to what is known as maternal invisibility? Women we spoke to said these two things were the most helpful. When people stopped to ask how they could best support them, number one, or when they took the initiative to handle certain tasks that obviously needed to be done. I'm Dr. Sanjay Gupta, helping you live a better life.
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5: He calls it a great settlement in the war with Iran. I'm Lisa Lacerra, Fox News. President Trump says a peace deal is on the table.
6: The president says the U.S. and Iran have agreed on a memorandum of understanding, and it means Iran will never be able to get a nuclear weapon. He told reporters at the White House,
7: "It should be done pretty quickly. They want it every bit as much as everybody else wants it."
6: The president said the agreement may be signed as soon as this weekend.
7: The whole Middle East is happy, and long beyond the Middle East, the strait will open as soon as we have it signed.
6: The president had been threatening another round of strikes against Iran in retaliation for the downing of an American military helicopter earlier this week, but those strikes have been put on hold.
5: Fox's Jill Nato in Washington. Meanwhile, the spokesperson for Iran's foreign ministry says Iran has not reached a final decision on an agreement. The president confirming Housing Finance Director Bill Pulte will continue as acting director of National Intelligence while announcing a new nominee to the post.
7: He's running it for a short while while we get a very talented person, Jay Clayton, in. As you know, Jay Clayton's an incredible talent, head of Sullivan and Cromwell. He was head of the SEC.
5: This coming as Democrats and some Republicans had voiced concerns over Pulte's lack of intelligence experience and voted against the extension of the Foreign Intelligence Surveillance Bill in protest of the choice in the House today. The Department of the Interior investigating after the grass on the National Mall was defaced.
13: We don't know of any arrests, but they are saying this is an act of vandalism, and it appears to be 8647. 86, the restaurant slang term to cut something, kill something off an order, and obviously 47th has usually been indicative of President Trump being the 47th president.
5: Fox's Mark Meredith. Wall Street stocks rallied to their best day in 2 months after President Trump called off the other round of strikes against Iran. The Dow gained 929. The NASDAQ added 640. 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
14: Here's your LX18 storm tracker forecast. We've got another muggy night tonight. Partly cloudy, warm and humid. We'll stay in the low 70s. Your day tomorrow. The muggies continue for one more day. Partly sunny. Scattered thunderstorm. A chance early in the day and then again later in the afternoon. High temperatures, though, up into the mid-80s. Saturday is mostly sunny. Much less humid. Still warm, though, in the mid-80s. Mostly cloudy. Thunderstorms will be around on Sunday. We're in the low 80s. I'm Chief Meteorologist Bill Mack on Lexington's News, Traffic, and Weather Station.
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15: I was in the middle of the Atlantic Ocean when it happened. There was a sudden jolt and our submarine crashed on the seafloor. We were in total darkness.
16: That's Dr. Dejana Figueroa, a marine biologist and STEM teacher, talking about a deep sea dive she'll never forget.
15: It's funny. 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
4: Music has always been a huge part of our lives. It's something we started pursuing as kids and never gave up on. It took a lot of hard work and dedication, but it's paid off. Music has allowed us to travel around the world and share some very unique experiences. So don't let anyone tell you your dreams aren't possible, because you know what? They are. This message is brought to you by the U.S. Air Force.
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Our number, 877-381-3811, 877-381-3811. Well, we have a deal, I think. A deal before a deal. Remember, this deal is a memorandum of understanding of sorts for 60 days more of negotiation. Not a single person talking about this right now knows what's in the deal, other than certain news reports on certain aspects that leaders are talking about, but none of us have seen it. None of us. I don't know who else has seen it. It's not been released yet. That tells me it hasn't been finalized yet, because otherwise, why not release it? I can't

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7: 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The journey will be one of the most challenging, but also one of the most rewarding. The few, the proud, the Marines.
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9: He says there's a breakthrough. I'm Lisa Lacera, Fox News. President Trump says the U.S. and Iran have a memorandum of understanding that would end the fighting.
10: They will not only not have, they will not purchase, develop in any way, any shape, in any way, shape, or form, a nuclear weapon. They will not have a nuclear weapon.
9: The president told reporters in the Oval Office this afternoon Iran wants the deal as much as anyone else. This coming after the president threatened a third day of strikes against Iran, but canceled them once the breakthrough was announced. And the president has chosen a new nominee to be permanent director of national intelligence, but his controversial pick to take on the job temporarily is still expected to do some work.
11: Bill Pulte was the president's nominee to temporarily take over as DNI, but Democrats complained he was a Trump loyalist with no intel experience. Senator Mark Warner.
12: Bill Pulte is a national security threat.
11: Democrats had said they won't support the renewal of Section 702 of the Foreign Intelligence Surveillance Act unless Pulte's appointment was withdrawn. But now President Trump is nominating Jay Clayton, the U.S. Attorney for the Southern District of New York, who Warner says he respects. But he can't understand the president's timing since FISA expires Friday.
9: Fox's Jill Nato in Washington. Senate Majority Leader John Thune says he thinks Clayton is a qualified professional. One suspect in custody, another at large after Toronto police officer shot and killed during an investigation related to a shooting at the U.S. consulate.
13: Constable Mark Pinzonato was part of a tactical team conducting a raid at a Toronto apartment building for an investigation into several shootings in the city, including shots fired at the U.S. consulate building in March. No one was injured in that incident. Police say there was an exchange of gunfire with someone inside the apartment building. A suspect was wounded with life-threatening injuries, and another suspect got away, identified as 19-year-old Zara Jabi.
9: Fox's Chris Foster. 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
14: Here's your LX18 Storm Tracker forecast. We've got another muggy night tonight. Partly cloudy, warm and humid. We'll stay in the low 70s. Your day tomorrow. The muggies continue for one more day. Partly sunny. Scattered thunderstorm. A chance early in the day and then again later in the afternoon. High temperatures, though, up into the mid-80s. Saturday is mostly sunny. Much less humid. Still warm, though, in the mid-80s. Mostly cloudy. Thunderstorms will be around on Sunday. We're in the low 80s. I'm Chief Meteorologist Bill Mack on Lexington's News Traffic and Weather Station. 97.3 FM WVLK.
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8: Hello, America. Mark Levin here. Our number, 877-381-3811, 877-381-3811. I do think people are getting exhausted from the back and forth and the back and forth and all the talking to the press and the press talking to the president and on and on and on. Do we have a deal? Don't we have a deal? Am I wrong about that, Rich? Yeah, I don't think I'm wrong about that either. President, again, in the Oval Office. Cut four, Mr. Producer, go.
9: But is this just a concept of that agreement when it comes to nuclear? You said this was just a concept of that agreement. So is this just essentially setting the stage for deeper talks on nuclear?
10: It's a very strong memorandum of understanding that is a little conceptual, but it's something that's going to get done. And if it doesn't get done for any reason, which I can't imagine that not happening, they want to sign it as much as I do or more. I would say they want to sign it more, maybe a lot more. But it's a very detailed a memorandum of understanding, also agreed to by many other countries that have great influence over them, and everybody wants it done. So it's going to get done.
8: Okay. Cut five. Go.
11: What is your message to the Iranian people?
8: Oh, yeah. Let's hold off on this. This was from earlier in the day, and it's not relevant anymore. Well, there it is. They want to deal more than we do. But we're having to bomb them in the submission for a deal. Right, Mr. Producer? I mean, so it's not that they want a deal so much. And here's Mark's view. I don't give a damn if they want a deal or not. The regime should be destroyed. And notice, at no time do we talk about the Iranian people anymore. I noticed that online. I noticed that from even some of our callers. It's not our problem. We're not going to think about them anymore. And yet we told them, didn't we? Continue to protest. Help us on the way. I know we told them that. Will the deal go through? We're now asking experts. They don't have any idea. I don't have any idea. And so forth and so on. My bottom line is, deal or no deal, they won't honor anything. And one thing you did learn that I learned by listening is that the straits would open within 30 days, which means the money will start flowing into the Iranian regime again.